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3: At Warrior Field, as we get set for the Winter Warriors in Hot Springs, Bison Winter won the toss and elected to defer here tonight. And so Winter will be kicking toward the west end zone on a toasty evening here tonight at Warrior Field. Thanks for joining us here tonight on AM 1260 on FM 97.5, KWIR.com, the KWIR app as well. Nice crowd on a hand here for the opener here tonight at Warrior Field. Jackson Day, who's had, well, some tremendous success as a kicker, of course, for Winter. Will be playing basically all the time. Offense, defense, special teams, leader for Winter. Thirdly this season. So we'll see what Winter can do here tonight. You'll recall that game with Hot Springs last year at this same time was a low-scoring four-point game. Game the Winter felt fortunate to win. Yeah, and we'll see what happens here tonight. Jackson Day puts his foot into it, slips. Kind of a spinning kick. Going to be taken down inside the 10-yard line. Here comes the Winter special teams to bring him down across the 20-yard line to the 22. That is where Hot Springs will take over. First down and 10. So the Hot Springs Bison moving from right to left on your radio dial from my vantage point. If you're on the hill, from left to right. Yeah, Derek Mills, senior quarterback, 160-pound senior at 5'9 for Hot Springs. I was noticing they got a good place kicker. Hot Springs does. Should be a good ball game here tonight. Winter and Hot Springs, they start in the shotgun with a back next to him, next to Mills on first down from the 22. Snap it left side, give it left side, getting up the field. Winter defensively going to bring him down for a short gain to the 25. William Jorgensen, Mason Curtis in there to bring him down. Short gain on that first down play. Out to the 25. Yard line to get would be across the 32-yard line for a Hot Springs Bison first down. Hot Springs in the road white here tonight. Just underway, 11:18 to play in the opening quarter tonight from Warrior Field. Receiver is wide right. Got two backs with the quarterback standing in the shotgun. Derek Mills, senior quarterback, spotted left hash. Second down for Hot Springs. Snap it to him. Give it right side. Up the field he goes. And hit and push back. Jorgensen in there again. They'll bring him down. Also defensively for the Warriors, Riley Peppel in there too. It's third down about four for Winter defensively. Early on here tonight, shy of the 30-yard line. Big third down. 28. For the Warrior defense on 93.7 tonight. Burke on the road at Corsica Stickney. That is on 93.7 FM here tonight. So it is third down about four. Again, the quarterback stands in the shotgun. Will roll right, fired up the field. Pass caught and then ripped down immediately. Great defensive play. Ash Kaiser, the first one to hit him. And a loss of a yard on that play. And so Winter's defense does the job. And Winter will get it for the first time in this season. Yeah, and Carter McKenzie for Winter. We'll be calling him all night tonight, too. Back inside the 35. 10 minutes to play in the opening quarter. Three and out.

0: for Hot Springs. So the Bison to high snap. Can Winter get back there? The ball's in the end zone. Will they get it off? The punt is end over end. Then it's going to hit a Winter player, and then Hot Springs is going to be on it. Let's see what happens here. And it's Hot Springs ball. Unfortunate. As Winter had Hot Springs and the punter in the end zone, and the punter punted it low, and Winter player tried to get out of the way, but you call that a muff, and so Hot Springs will be on top of it at the 19-yard line. Could have been a huge momentum swing for Winter. Now it turns into a momentum swing potentially for Hot Springs. We call it the first game of the year, indeed. From inside the 20-yard line, Hot Springs has it back first down with 9:41 to play in the opening quarter. So Kevin Keyser getting an explanation. From our head official here tonight. So Hot Springs has it. First down for the Hot Springs Bison, and Derek Mills stands in the shotgun, snap it to him, give off left side, getting up the field, running room and more. Nice gain, McKenzie to knock him down hard, but a gain of 8 on first down. Also in there defensively, Ash Kaiser for Winter. Has a big momentum play. And now Hot Springs has it. Second down and 2, a favorable situation for the Bison here with 9:15 to play in the opening quarter. We have no score here tonight at Warrior Field. Derek Mills, the quarterback for Hot Springs, stands in the shotgun and will give off right side again. Getting up the field, probably enough for a first down. Ryder Weiss, a sophomore, does get enough for a Hot Springs first down. Across the 30-yard line.
1: First and 10 from the 30.
0: First down for Hot Springs. 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So it's first down for Hot Springs with 8:34 to play here in the opening quarter. Bison have it. Give off right side on first down, and nothing doing on that first down carry. Hudson Peters in there to bring him down. Ball carrier is Ryder Weiss of the Bison of Hot Springs. Call it a gain of 1.
1: Gain of 1, second 9.
0: So see if Winter's defense can do the job here. Of course, they force a 3-and-out. But a special teams mistake. Hot Springs the ball back. And so now it's 2nd down and 9 for the Bison across the 30-yard line. Penalty flag going to be thrown before we can even line up. So what is the indication here?
1: Procedure.
0: It's on Hot Springs, 5-yard penalty. Gonna make it 2nd down and 14. Bison quickly out of the huddle on 2nd down and 14. We're at 7:53 and counting here in the opening quarter, no score. The quarterback is a senior, Derek Mills. He'll take the snap, fumbles it, now gonna run for it. Gonna get brought down from behind and pushed down for a loss on that 2nd down play. Jorgensen and Mason Curtis in there defensively for Winter. Jed Blair, host of Winter defenders. It's 3rd and long, 3rd and about 20.
1: Almost 20.
0: We're inside 7.5 to go here in the opening quarter tonight. No score. And Winter, another big opportunity to get off the field here on a 3rd and long situation. Two receivers, White, or right, and he's back to the left, going to come in motion here on 3rd down. Mills will keep it himself right side, getting up the field, but not much. Winter's defense stingy up the middle as well. And there again, William Jorgensen for Winter defensively, host of Winter defenders. You'll hear a lot from Jackson Day tonight, too, and it's 4th down. And so 4th and 14, Hot Springs will punt it away.

0: Wayne's Auto and Winter can handle it. Wayne's Auto since 1967. 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Timeout on the field. 6:23 to go, opening quarter, no score. Back in 60 seconds.
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0: And Warrior Field now with 6:23 to play here in the opening quarter, and we have no score. Winter will see it for the first time here tonight. Shy of midfield, Winter headed toward the west end zone here tonight. So Carter McKenzie at quarterback for Winter, familiar double wing formation. And now bringing in a receiver tight to the line. Man's in motion this time. Anderson, give it to Anderson for the 50 and down to the 47-yard line. Nice gain on first down. Winter will take that inside of Hot Springs territory here tonight. Halfway through the opening quarter, 6 minutes to play, no score from Warrior Field tonight. Nice when you get a little cloud cover here tonight. Now, isn't it? Second down and five. Winter needs to get it around the 42 for a Warrior first down and a T formation here on second down for this Warrior offense. Give it up the middle again, this time inside of the 45 down to the 44-yard line. Hudson Peters brought down by one big boy, Nathaniel Horton. 6'1", a senior at 230. For Hot Springs, third down and manageable for this Winter Warrior offense. Quickly out of the huddle here on third down. No score with Winter and Hot Springs. And a double wing formation for the Winter offense. Lots of movement. Jorgensen comes left side. And so here is McKenzie giving it left side. Anderson, first down and more. Up the field, a wonderful gain inside the 25-yard line. Big gain for the Warrior offense. And a Warrior first down inside the 25. That formation got him to where he was like 6 yards deep, head of steam. And a nice gain at a Warrior first down. Good play call, and Winter on the move, headed toward the west end zone with 4:50 to play here in the opening quarter. McKenzie is the quarterback. Blair is tight to the right. Double wing again here on first down. Man's in motion. Pitch out right side, getting up the field for a short gain on that first down play. Michael Williams, the senior.
4: Carries off the right side.
0: Williams for a couple.
4: And
0: Winter at this point, you would think, in four down territory here in the first quarter with 4:15 to play. Second down, about nine for the Warrior offense. Thanks for joining us at AM 1260 tonight, FM 97.5. And wherever you may be on the KWIR app, KWIR.com. Second down and nine. Carter McKenzie keeps it left. Up the field he goes and brought down after a nice gain on that second down play.
4: Takes on the left side.
0: Gain of about five. Third down about three and a half for the Warrior offense.
4: Third down and four. Ball's on the 14-yard line.
0: So Winter on the move, headed toward the west end zone here tonight. Three and a half to play in the opening quarter. And Winter wanting to punch one in here early on. Get the first score of this game. McKenzie, broken bone formation here.

0: third down as a man who moves across the field. And now a man in motion. Give it to him right side. Williams up the field, breaking a tackle. Penalty flag on the play as Williams is pushed back at a loss on that play. Likely a hold, you would think. So let's see. It was third down, about 3.5, 4 yards or so for the Warrior offense. Let's see what we have here. Holding winner. So that'd make it a spot foul, third about, 14 or something like that. If they take it, they will take it. And it'll make it third down at about 14. 3:07 to play here in the opening quarter. No score tonight. Didn't want to jinx it, but I was going to say not a lot of penalties early on. But it's third down and long for the Warrior offense. Still inside the 30-yard line. 3 minutes to play in the opening quarter here tonight from Warrior Field. Winter moving guys around. There's that. So he is, Anderson is 6 or 7 yards deep. They'll give it to him left side. He'll get up the field for 5, 6, 7, 8, 10, and 12, and maybe a first down, depending on the spot. That should be a Warrior first down. Loving that new play. That new play call. Anderson gets at least 6 yards deep. Hedis' team can see the field. And on that third down at about 14, Winter gets a first down. Great play call and great execution. First down for Winter, headed toward the west end zone here tonight, trying to get on the scoreboard. First down, double wing formation. Man is in motion. Anderson keeping it is McKenzie, right side up the field for a yard or two. Upended right there. Brought down by Nathaniel Horton defensively for Hot Springs. Second down and 8. But Winter spreading it around their backfield on this possession. Anderson, Peters, Williams, McKenzie. It's second down and 8. We approach 2:10 to play here in the opening quarter. No score. In the shotgun now is McKenzie, about 5 yards deep. He'll get it. Fortunate Anderson was able to hang on. Short gain on that second
1: Anderson
0: down play.
1: To carry up the middle for a short gain.
0: Third and about 6, maybe third and about 5.
1: Ball's on the 6-yard line, third and 5.
0: I have Anderson at 36 yards unofficially here on this possession alone. Couple long runs for decent length, 15 and 14 yards. Respectively, it's third down and 5. Minute 30 to play in the opening quarter. Third down, big third down for the Winter offense. T formation this time. Here is McKenzie under center. McKenzie, crossbuck play. Give it to Anderson, left side, penalty flag. Unfortunate. He was going to have a first down. However, holding Winter. Winter was going to have a first down there, and so now it's going to be third and long again for this Winter offense. Not uncommon to see penalties of this nature here, obviously, in the first game of the year, but Winter would love to score on this possession. Back to that third and 14 mark. See if Winter's got the same magic this time. Minute 16 to play in the opening quarter. Third down and 14. McKenzie's in the shotgun here on third down, third about 14. Man's in motion, Williams. McKenzie himself up the field. Spun down after a gain of about 3. Winter with really nothing to do but go for it here on fourth down, 11. Down to 40 seconds to play in the opening quarter here tonight. No score from Warrior Field. Fourth down, 11. Winter can still get a first down without scoring. Get it down to about the 1 yard line. That's where Winter needs to get it here. Fourth down and 11. McKenzie back under center. It's a double wing formation. Man's in motion. And McKenzie

0: Enzi will drop back to throw it, fires it toward the end zone, caught, touchdown! Great play call, great execution, and Anderson was open, and that's a Warrior touchdown. And Winner has scored first. No penalty flags on the field. From Carter McKenzie. To Camden Anderson. Winner has scored first here tonight with 10 seconds to play in the opening quarter. Winner 6 and Hot Springs nothing. And so Winner now will go for 2. What a great play call that was. And great execution by our players out there, too. And a two-point conversion try for Winner. And here is the keeper by McKenzie. Comes up short. So with 10 seconds to play in the opening quarter, Winner has struck first. Winner 6, Hot Springs nothing. We'll take a timeout. We'll be back in 60 seconds.
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0: At Warrior Field, Winner leads at 6-2-0. With 10 seconds to play here at Warrior Field. It was a fun drive. Winner faced a couple of third and long situations, a fourth and long, which turned out to be the first touchdown of the year. And that was enjoyable to watch. Some different formations, different wrinkles. And with 10 seconds to play here in the opening quarter, Jackson Day will kick it off toward the west end zone, boot it down there, and will be fielded at about the 10-yard line. Here comes the return man, Hot Springs, up the field. Nice return out near the 35-yard line with 3 ticks on the opening quarter clock. So the officials huddling together for something here. 6-0 our score.
4: Personal foul.
0: Right side
4: block. It's Bison.
0: So the penalty is on.
4: 15-yard penalty.
0: Hot Springs.
4: Spot of foul.
0: And one play to go here in the opening quarter tonight from Warrior Field. Tonight we'll say thanks to the Office Product Center in Winter and Valentine. You know, for over 46 years, OPC is taking care of your office supply needs in Central South Dakota, North Central Nebraska. Your home for Ricoh digital copiers, OPC in Winter and in Valentine. Final play here in the opening quarter. Winter in Hot Springs. And so here is the final play of the opening quarter, and Winter defensively sniffing that out. Forget about it. A loss of 1 on that play, and that is how the opening quarter will finish here tonight. Winner, after 1 quarter of play, leads Hot Springs. Winner 6, Hot Springs nothing. Back in 60 seconds. 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
0: And Warrior Field, one quarter of play in the books here tonight, and Winter leads it 6-2. And Hot Springs will now face a second down and 11 yards to go. Hot Springs now will send receivers three to the right, one left, and here's the snap, rolling to the right, going to fire it up the field, pass going to be caught, and a head-on collision. Man, bring him down. He's finally down at the 38-yard line. Hunter Kuntz, a senior at 200, makes the reception. And a couple of hard hits, and a Hot Springs first down on that second down and 11 play. So the Bison out across the 35 at the 37-yard line. On the move, just underway second quarter here tonight. Thanks for joining us on AM 1260. For 32 years now of Warrior football, first down at the 37-yard line. Here's the give off left side. Short gain, if anything, for Kuntz. Winter defensively has done a good job up the middle here tonight and making that stop defensively. Jed Blair. We hear a lot of Mason Curtis in there, too. Winter's got some Jackson Day in there and William Jorgens. A lot of returning players from last year, Anderson and McKenzie. 10:55 to play in the opening half. 6-0, Winter on top. Second down just shy of the 40-yard line here tonight. Hot Springs and Mills in the shotgun. Now give it left side Kuntz. Can Winter slow him down? They do, and they bring him down with a host of defenders off the left side. Winter defensively. Again, Mason Curtis in there. Jackson Day, no gain. Third down and long. Winter with another nice opportunity to get off the field here. It's third down and 8. Say thanks to Kutcher Electric on North Main Street in Winter, your Carrier dealer. Bob Tyler and the crew, big projects, small projects, all projects. See your friends. Bob Tyler and the gang at Kutcher Electric in Winter now with 10:05 to play here in the second quarter tonight. Winter by 6. Hot Springs has it from the 37-yard line. Mills, the quarterback, stands in the shotgun, rolls to the right. Here comes a rush. Getting up the field. Can Winter bring him down? They do, depending on the spot. Very close to a first down. They're saying it is a first down. And they will move the chains. Good run by Derek Mills with 9:47 to play and a half. Say thanks tonight to T-Bone's Treehouse and the Clubhouse in Winter. 14 beds, 3 bathrooms at T-Bone's Treehouse in Winter. 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Tom's number, 842-0254. Timeout going to be taken on the field. 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We'll take a break. We'll be back in 60 seconds.
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2: And Warrior Field with 9:31 to play here in the second quarter tonight. Winter 6 and Hot Springs nothing. Tonight we want to say thanks to Desmet CPA, your tax professionals, whether it be monthly financials, personal or business tax preparation, consultation, help with payroll, financial statements, e-filing. Desmet CPA, a proud supporter of the Winter Warriors. First down and 10 facing Hot Springs. Derek Mills, the quarterback, two backs with him. Give off left side. Trying to move up the middle has been tough tonight for Hot Springs, and it continues to be a winner defensively in there to bring him down for no gain on that play. Second down and 10. Mason Beeler finishing touches there with 9:10 to play in the opening quarter. Pardon me, the opening half. Winner by 6. Nice crowd on hand here tonight. Going to be a great weather evening for football here tonight. We'll get you updated on some of the scores going on across our region here tonight. It is second down and 10. Shy of midfield at the 48. Mills the quarterback and the shotgun and second down. Low snap keeps it right side up the field. Brought down after a short gain. Hudson Peters in there first to hit him. Jed Blair going to bring up third down.
3: Peters for the Warriors. Gain of about 3. Going to be second, third down and 7. Ball's on the Warrior 48.
2: 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Third and 7 at the 48-yard line. Big third down for Derek Mills, and the shotgun stands in his own territory at the 47. Snap it to him, rolls short side, looking to throw it. Here comes a rush. Mills eludes a tackler or two, but pushed out of bounds at the original line of scrimmage. Good job, Winter defense that time. And it'll bring up fourth down for Hot Springs. So they're just over midfield.
3: Fourth down and 7.
2: Big play call here. They go for it. Somehow Winter stops them. Winter with great field position here. They could try and pin Winter deep. I think that's what they're sending McKenzie back. And for the moment, Keegan Broucher, a junior at 6'1", 160, will retreat to punt it away, or at least line up to do so. Inside the 40 at the 38. McKenzie retreats for Winter. It's a low snap. He's up. Punts it away. It's end over end. Get away. And that ball is going to bounce down inside of the 10-yard line at the 5.
3: Great punt there by the Bison. Warriors have to keep in their territory as they take over.
2: So Winter will get it, but deep in their own territory. Got to execute here with 7:04 to play. 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Back in 60 seconds.
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0: Cedar Field. 7:04 to play here in the opening half. Winner by six, Hot Springs. Executed a great punt down inside of the five-yard line. Earlier tonight, we'll talk further about this, the snap that went over the punter's head for Hot Springs, according to a very reliable source, that punt did not reach the original line of scrimmage. Should have been winner ball. Little fact for you there on this Friday night, but it ended up being winner, though, was able to stop them and get the ball back, so nothing hurt. Here's the give off left side, Camden Anderson, short gain on that first down play. Winner running the ball pretty well. Certainly on the last possession. That's a short gain, second down and long, facing Winner offensively. Second down, about nine. Winner backed up against the west goal line here on second down and nine, trying to execute but get out of this end of the field. Man's in motion, pitch out left side. Anderson getting up the field, trying to get up the field, still does. Falls out of bounds, but a decent gain on that second down play. They haven't spotted close to a first down, looks like to me. Bearcat says it's third and a yard. Look at that.
1: Third and a short one.
0: Bearcat had his Snickers tonight. He's in good shape. Third down and a yard with 6:10 to play in the second quarter. Be nice for Winner to pick this up right here. Spotted left hash, third down and a yard. And McKenzie will take it. Did he get the first down? I do believe he did.
1: First down where?
0: Winner will move the chains. That's a big first down now with 6 minutes to go in the first half here tonight. It's a first down. Some breathing room for that Warrior offense. Spotted left hash. McKenzie under center. Man is in motion. Dropping back, McKenzie. Fires it up the field, come back and get it. Almost picked off. Fortunate that it was not, trying to get it to Williams down there. Falls incomplete. Had a defender down there, Michael Williams, the intended receiver. And so it's going to bring up second down and 10. 5:33 to play here in the opening half. And we'll see what that indication is. Going to be on Winner, holding on Winner. So we've seen three or four of those here tonight. Back inside of that 10-yard line. So Winner's got to execute to get it out of here. 5:33 to play in the opening quarter, opening half here tonight. Say thanks to the Winner Advocate, your hometown weekly newspaper, serving Winner and the surrounding area forever, for decades. Go to thewinneradvocate.com. That is the Winner Advocate, a proud supporter of Winner Athletics. Second down at 20 now, facing the Warrior offense with 5:33 to play. So McKenzie, the quarterback for Winner, stands under center, has that double wing formation behind him here on first down. And they'll give it, nowhere to go. Boy, I tell you what, we have called Hunter Kuntz, the senior at 200 for Hot Springs a lot. That time on defense, a loss of a couple. And Winner going in reverse at the moment. 5:05 to play here in the half. Winner just trying to get some breathing room and get out of here. They did get it out to about the 16-yard line, but penalties have been a little bit of a problem, understandable, in the opening game here tonight. A few holding penalties tonight that Winner was able to overcome on that successful touchdown drive. But right here, it's second and a mile for the Warrior offense. Man's in motion, Williams, give it to him right side up the field, goes Williams, and brought down after a gain of about three. Klippenstein to bring him down after that gain. And it's third down. 4:28 to play, opening half.

0: We're down to 19.
1: 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It's third down and long, third and about 20, facing the Warrior offense. 4 minutes to play in the half. Winter by six. So here's McKenzie. He will stand on the shotgun. They'll snap it to him. Step up. Now going to roll with it to the right. Fired up the field. Pass. Did he catch it? He did at the 33-yard line. What a throw and grab. They're going to call that a catch and a Warrior first down. Man, what a play. What a great pitch and catch on the run. And a Warrior first down. 30-yard line. How about it? Winner's out of the hole and a first down for Winter at the 31-yard line. Great play, big play for the Warrior offense. And so McKenzie will stand on the shotgun here on first down. We'll give off right side Anderson up the field, running hard, running over defenders for a gain of 8 to the 39-yard line. Anderson, another gain of 8. He's had a big first quarter here tonight, first half. And it's second down and 2 facing the Warrior offense. Say thanks tonight to Workplace by Direct, your Central South Dakota IT source. 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Second down and about 2. McKenzie will keep it and get outside. McKenzie up the field. There's another penalty flag as McKenzie is across midfield down to the 40-yard line. However, might we see another holding call here? Great run. Looks like a great play, but might be coming back. So what is the indication here? It was second down and 2, holding. Winner. Spot foul, going to be second down at about 10, 12. They'll march it off. Could be second down about 11 for Winner's offense. Back to the 30, 29-yard line.
0: 10-yard penalty. Repeat the down. It'll be second down and 12.
1: We are inside of 3 minutes to play. It's Winter by 6. Winter did defer. They won the toss tonight. And Winter deferred to the second half. Second down and 12. Winter going to move some guys to the other side. There's Anderson standing in the backfield. Pitch out to Anderson. He'll get up the field, get hit from behind. Another penalty flag going to be thrown. We'll talk to Coach Kevin Kieser in the postgame. I'm sure he will address too many penalties in that first half.
0: Holding.
1: Is that holding? Is that number 5 on Winter? I think the 5th holding call here in the first half.
0: Holding
1: too many. 2:37 to play in the half, and to make it a little harder for Winter here with 2:37 to play. Tonight we say thanks to Dakota Cleaning and Restoration of Central South Dakota. If you got water problems, it's no problem. They'll handle it. 24/7 emergency services. 605-481-8709, Dakota Cleaning and Restoration of Central South Dakota. With 2:30 to play in the half, it's second down at about 20. For this Winter offense. Low scoring game, 6-0 our score. T formation for the Warrior offense. Now that's going to be either a false start or an offside. I'm thinking false start potentially here.
0: False start against the Warriors. 5-yard penalty.
1: A lot of penalties here, moving Winter in the wrong direction. 2:14 to play here in the half. Second down and very long. Winter fortunate to be leading in this game, 6-0. Defense played well here tonight. Offense at times has looked exciting and fun, but too many penalties in the first half. First game of the year, second down and long. Facing this Winter offense, we are inside of 2 minutes to play here in the first half. Second down facing Winter. McKenzie will be

0: under center on this play. Man's in motion. It's Williams. McKenzie will run for it and gets brought down in the backfield. Big loss on that second down play. Third down and long. Facing the winner offense, third down and long. Tonight we want to say thanks to AgStorm and Winter, the innovation champion for equipment that enhances farm safety and productivity. AgStorm is located on West Highway 18 in Winter, and they are proud to be of the Winter community, part of the Winter community, and a proud supporter of the Winter Warriors. That is AgStorm in Winter. A minute 17 to play and a half, Winter by six. Back in 60 seconds.
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0: And Warrior Field, as Hot Springs is obviously trying to get themselves some great field position here late in the first half, trying to potentially tie this up as Winter is third and 37 yards to go. This has been a tough possession, just too many penalties. Kind of, you've seen it in first games of the year many times. But now they're down deep in their own territory trying to get out of there. Third down and long for Winter. So here is McKenzie. A man is in motion. McKenzie will give it up the middle this time. Nice safe run that time across the 10 to about the 12-yard line. Hudson Peters.
6: Nice run there.
0: And another timeout taken by Hot Springs with now a minute four to play in the first half. It'll be fourth down, Winter, and going to be punting away when we return. 6-0, Winter on top. Back in 60 seconds.
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0: At Warrior Field, it is fourth down and long, and here is Jackson Day with an opportunity to punt it away, and does he get a return? He buffs the ball, and who's going to be on top of it? I think Hot Springs will be on top of it. However, Winter had an opportunity. That would have been classified as a muff likely there, and so Winter gets out of there okay with a minute exactly to go. Hot Springs fortunate to have it themselves at the 48-yard line, their own 48-yard line. So Winter leads it 6-0 here tonight, and Hot Springs will try and get something going here from their own 48-yard line, trailing Winter by six. Hot Springs headed toward the west end zone here. And you'll recall Winter won the

0: Loss deferred, so winners should get it to start the second half here tonight. A minute to play in the opening half. See if winners' defense can do the job. Been a while since the Hot Springs offense has been out there. Winners had so many penalties. First down and 10. Mills, the quarterback, snap it to him. Give it on the reverse. Kind of a winner play. That could have been a holding right there. Getting up the field is Coach. Can they bring him down? Finally do at the 35-yard line. He is a big boy. Senior, 5'10 and 200.
1: Down to the 35-yard line. First and 10, first down for Lysen.
0: Stiff arm. And a big run to the 35-yard line with 49 seconds to play in a half. Winners' defense needs to make the stop here. Big run for Coontz and Hot Springs. They have it at the 35-yard line of Winner. 49 seconds to play here in the half. So Mills been standing on the sideline getting instructions from his offensive coach. We'll see what they draw up here. They got to hurry to get this play off. Mills, the quarterback, stands in the shotgun. They'll snap it to him. Mills getting up the field, pitch out. Winner gonna bring him down. Great job. Jackson Day got the quarterback. Hudson Peters got the running back. Great defense by Winner. And it's second down facing Hot Springs, and they will down it. So now it's third and 12 already now with 30 seconds to play. That was great execution defensively on that first down play by Winner. Jackson Day and Hudson Peters doing their job the way you're supposed to. And now with 28 seconds to play, it's third down and 12. Hot Springs was forced to down it, immediately clock it. So it's third down and 12. Winner defense has a line of four defensive backs back at near the 20-yard line. In a low-scoring game, trying to hang on to that 6-0 lead here at halftime.
1: 37-yard line.
0: Third and 12 at the 37-yard line. Two receivers left, two to the right. The quarterback, Derek Mills, stands in the shotgun. They'll snap it to him. Mills steps up, fires it right side. Pass caught. 25, pushed out at the 22. Winner gave him plenty of room. The receiver making the catch. Ryder Weiss. First down for Hot Springs with 21 seconds to play in the half. So they move the chains.
1: Ball's on a 22-yard line. First and 10.
0: Spotted right hash for Hot Springs. The quarterback senior, Derek Mills, in the shotgun. Two receivers left. Snap it, low snap to Mills. Here comes the rush from Curtis. Got there. Man's down there. It's out of bounds. Curtis just got in. There's a penalty flag on the play.
1: Penalty flag on the play.
0: Mason Curtis just said, forget about it. I'm getting to the quarterback right now. See what the indication is. They're looking to winter, so it's probably on Hot Springs. Flag sits at about the 27-yard line. So what is the indication holding Hot Springs? Big penalty with 15 seconds to play and a half. Third down, shouldn't read first down. Yes, it should, they got the first down. Okay, it's my first game of the year too. Dropping back to throw it. It passes, is that gonna be a forward pass? They're gonna say it's a fumble. Winner on top of it, are they? I don't think they ever said that pass went forward. It'd be at the 31-yard line. They're going to have to get together and figure this out. Incomplete now is what they say. An incomplete pass with now 3 seconds to play in the half. It went forever uncalled, and so Winner hustled to it, got on it, but it's second down and 21, but basically second 34 because with 3 seconds left.
1: Second down.
0: One more play here in the first half. The Winner looking to hang on here, have the lead at halftime. Two receivers left, one to the short side of the field. Derek Mills is in the shotgun again. So they'll snap it to Mills, dropping back to throw it. Here comes the rush. Curtis is there. Pick it off. Winner cannot pick it off. Had a chance. Peters had a chance, and it falls in.

0: complete.
1: First half is over. Warriors leading 6-0.
0: And that is the end of the first half here tonight. Winner will go to the locker room with the lead here at halftime. It's winner 6 and Hot Springs nothing here at halftime. Plenty to come on the Frontier Motors halftime show, and it's on the way next.
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1: 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File at Owens numbers 842-5745 or Kay Bolton 830-2932. On the overnight, north central Nebraska, just a 20% chance of scattered showers and thunderstorms. Temps down to 61. Sunny for Saturday, should be a nice day. A high of 84. East northeast winds becoming east southeast 5 to 10. 70% chance of scattered showers later on Saturday night. Temps down to the mid 60s. 50-50 shot of showers and thunderstorms on Sunday, breezy with a high of 85. Partly cloudy on the overnight in south central South Dakota with temps down to about 61, east winds 5 to 10. Saturday looking at sunshine, a high of about 86 expected. Pretty calm, winds out of the east 5 to 10. 40% chance of showers and thunderstorms after midnight Saturday night, temps down to about 63. Showers are likely on Sunday and possibly a few thunderstorms. Breezy with a high of 84 on Sunday. Wind gusts will be approaching the mid-30s on Sunday.
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10: 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Well, it wasn't pretty, really, for either side here tonight, certainly in the first half. But Winter feeling fortunate to be up 6-0 here tonight. Winter started the game getting a three and out. Had a muff on a punt that made

0: may not have actually been called the right way, but first game it was, and so winner did hold, get the ball back. Winner eventually went down and scored. You know, pretty good running game at times, other than the penalties negating those. Too many penalties, obviously, for Winner offensively. This is all unofficial, but I had Camden Anderson 7 for 50 in that first half here tonight. Peters 2 for 8, Williams 2 for 6, McKenzie 4 for 11. A big throw, a couple big throws. McKenzie had the 12-yard TD with 10 seconds left of the first quarter to Anderson, and the big completion on the south sideline on a big third down play when McKenzie rolled to his right and made the connection to move the chains. That was a big play for Winner. Winner's defense doing the job. A lot of players getting in there on tackles late in the first half. Seemed like Mason Curtis was really taking over for Winner defensively. But Winner's defense, I think, looks pretty good here in the first half tonight. And Winner hanging on. And we thought it might be a low-scoring game. Certainly is here at halftime. 6-0. Winner on top. Some of our local teams may not be faring quite as well here tonight. Burke is trailing a really good Corsica Stickney team, 46-6. Phillip leads Jones County in a big way, 47-6. And that game in the second quarter here tonight as well. I saw Platt Geddes was doing well. Lyman is doing well. Lyman leads New Underwood late in the second quarter, 27-0. Kimball Whitelake leads Gregory late in the first half. Kimball Whitelake, a really good team this year, 36-0. They lead Gregory. Mentioned Jones County trailing a good Phillip team here tonight as well. We'll look at 9AA here tonight as well. Platt Geddes leads Trip Delmont Armor, ACDC, 43-0 at the end of the first half. So Platt Geddes having a good night here tonight. We look across 11B here tonight. Clark Willow Lake leads Flandreau 15-8. Elk Point Jefferson, this is at halftime. McCook Central Montrose putting up a good fight tonight. Elk Point Jefferson 14, McCook Central 7. Beersford leads MVP 26-8 late in the second quarter. Groton area leads Miller Highmore Herald 14-0 into the first half. Sioux Valley leads Aberdeen Roncalli 8-0 tonight. Wagner leads Wessington Springs 7-0. That's at halftime. Rapid City Christian and Chamberlain, good ball game tonight. 16-14. Rapid City Christian leads by 2. Parker Marion and Duell are scoreless at halftime. St. Thomas More leads Mobridge Pollock in the second quarter tonight, 21-0. Here, Winner leads 6-0 over Hot Springs here at halftime. And you will recall that Winner deferred, won the toss, deferred. So Winner will get the ball to start the second half. Hopefully, I'm sure they're discussing this at halftime. Winner maybe doing a better job eliminating penalties. Winner with a lot of penalty yardage in that first half. To be expected to an extent in the first game of the year, of course. But a lot of penalties making some of those drives nearly impossible for Winner to get something going. So Winner will hopefully do a better job here in the second half. Winner does lead it. Hot Springs got some good athletes on their side as well. I was impressed with that Winner defense too. Winner coming out with some different formations, ones that I haven't seen and we haven't seen in many years or at all. So that was nice to see as well for the Winter Warrior offense tonight. Should be an interesting second half here tonight. Winter and Hot Springs. 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It is halftime. Winter 6, Hot Springs 0. We'll have the second half for you right after this.
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1: Back at Warrior Field, we get set for the second half here tonight. Winter and Hot Springs. And so Winter, of course, deferred, won the toss and deferred. Winter will get it to start the second half here tonight. What's going to be a wonderful weather evening here for the second half here tonight. I'm sure Hot Springs is saying, boy, I tell you what, Winter had so many penalties. They feel they should be in the lead, but Winter's defense did the job, and Winter's offense did enough to lead it here at halftime. So we'll see if Winter can come out here and execute. Get down the field, try and put some points on the board to start the second half here tonight. Coming up on the conclusion of tonight's game, the Frontier Motors postgame, a visit with Winter coach Kevin Keiser will happen right here in the press box. The Frontier Motors broadcast booth coming up at the conclusion of this one here tonight. Keegan Broucher, I hope I'm saying that right. Pretty good kicker. At least the way it looked to me in warm-ups tonight for Hot Springs. We are ready for the third quarter here tonight. And so here is Hot Springs to boot it. Winter going to defend the east end zone here tonight. End over end. High, good-looking kick. Going to be taken by McKenzie. 15 and 20. 25 and hit hard at that point. 25-yard line. So see, they're going to give it actually just the 22-yard line. Maybe the 23. So Winter has it first down. We get going here in the second half tonight. From Warrior Field. Thanks for joining us at AM 1260 on FM 97.5, KWIR.com, the free KWIR app. On a beautiful evening here at Warrior Field. So here is McKenzie with a double wing formation, man in motion, and give it to him up the middle this time. Winter working hard for everything they get. Hudson Peters for a gain of a couple on that first down play. Gain of three.
8: Gain of four, it's going to be second and six.
1: D- just underway here in the

0: The second half tonight, winter in Hot Springs. So winter keeping it on the ground pretty much the entire night. Hot Springs too, but some different formations. Second down, we'll call it six. With a T formation this time, give off left side. Hot Springs defense up to the task as well. Another short gain on that second down play. Minute gone here in the third quarter tonight. Third down about four. Facing this Warrior offense here at Warrior Field. Winner of seven seniors starting tonight on the offensive side of things. Hot Springs with five. Third down about four. It's a double wing formation for the Warrior offense. And a man in motion is Anderson. Give it to him left side. Anderson going to stop, get up the field, run hard, dives for the first down. Depending on the spot, it doesn't look like he got it based on that spot. Anderson, who had a nice first half, I think is going to end up short on that third down play. Short by a yard, and if that's the case, I would expect a winner to punt it away. Here with 10:14 to play here in the third quarter. And it's
1: time out for a measurement.
0: Well, they're going to measure here with 10:07 to play here in the third quarter. As we say thanks tonight to Wayne's Auto Repair, LLC in Winter. If it's mechanical work you need or exhaust work, Wayne's Auto in Winter can handle it. Wayne's Auto since 1967. Wayne's Auto in Winter, a proud supporter of the Winter Warriors. It'll be not just that short. We thought it was way short. Inches short. Going to bring up fourth down for Winter. And Winter will at least line up to go for it the way it looks. Here with 10:07 to play in the third here tonight. Low scoring game. Winter 6. Hot Springs nothing. Fourth and inches, we'll call it for Winter. Carter McKenzie, quarterback sneak. What do you think? Fourth down, inches for the Warriors. Find a gap and go. It's fourth down and short. Here is McKenzie under center for Winter. And he will take the snap, actually give off in the backfield and should get enough. Peters got enough for a first down. Peters got the first down. Good execution. Good job, offensive line. That's a Warrior first down in a low-scoring game. That's a big play, obviously, with the field position, too. And it's a first down at the 35-yard line. Winner taking their time, methodical offensively. First and 10 from the 35. It's a double wing formation. Here is McKenzie, who's done a nice job under center tonight. Puts a man in motion. Give it to him right side. Here's Williams up the field. Penalty flag. Huge gain. He's going to score, and it's going to come back. That's unfortunately what's going to happen. Penalty flag sits back at the 32-yard line. Would have been a great, great play for Winter, but we saw that flag early on. It'll be holding on Winter, so it'll be first and 20 or so. Big play for Winter. Michael Williams got outside, but it's all for naught. It'll come back. So it'll be first down closer to 20 for the Warrior offense. Tonight, say thanks to DeSmet CPA, your tax professionals, whether it be monthly financials, personal or business tax preparation, consultation, help with payroll, financial statements, e-filing. DeSmet CPA, a proud supporter of the Winter Warriors. First and more than 20 for this Warrior offense. Clock rolls. We're down to 9 minutes to go here in the third quarter tonight. The winner, the holding bug is bit Winter tonight. A lot of holding calls. First down and long facing Winter offensively. Try the same play again.

0: Get up the field, not much. Hard hit too. Peota there hit hard, was hit hard. Hot Springs, they hit hard. Physical team, second and long.
1: Second and 19.
0: Facing the Warrior offense. A24 to play in the third quarter here tonight. Winner heading from east to west here in this third quarter tonight. It's the first possession for either squad here in the second half. Winner led it 6-0 at halftime. That's where we stand right here as we approach 8 minutes to go in the third. Spotted right hash. It's a double wing formation for Winner now. Putting a man in motion. Give it left side. Getting up the field is Anderson running hard. And Anderson upended for a short gain. Going to bring up third down and long for the Warrior offense. Winner seen third and long plenty of times here tonight. It's third and about 14. .734 to play in the third quarter here tonight. Winner would have to get it to the 45 for a Warrior first down. Winner uses all that play clock getting up to the line of scrimmage and getting it off, shortening the game. Receiver left, Anderson under center. We've seen him in the shotgun a few times. Anderson in motion, dropping back. McKenzie up the field, pass caught, and now close to a first down. Peota down there, made the grab, but shy of the first down by about a yard. Good execution.
1: Ball's at the 44-yard line, fourth down and one.
0: So Winner now has a fourth down and one. Now they went for it on fourth and inches. And I'm going to assume they're going to go for it here with 7:04 to play here in the third quarter. Fourth down and a yard, unless Winner pulls a Chris Haynes and tries to draw him offside. 7:04 to play. It's fourth and a yard. Winner hustles to the yard. Timeout taken by Winner with 7:04 to play in the third. Winner 6 and Hot Springs nothing. We'll take a timeout. We'll be back in 30 seconds.
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0: At Warrior Field with fourth and one facing Winner offensively at the 44-yard line. They come out without the punting team. I mean, it looks after a timeout. Now Winner's going to huddle up. And line up to go for it. It's that play where Anderson's about 5 yards deep. Now that's worked in the first half when it was third and 13. We'll see. Give off Anderson. Yes, first down and more to the 48-yard line. A Warrior first down. Anderson with 60 yards on the ground here tonight. That was a big one. Big gainer there. Big enough. First down for Winner out to the 48-yard line. And Winner has hung on to it so far the entire third quarter here tonight. 6-0 our score. Winner approaching midfield. 6:40 to play here in the third. Same formation. Pitch out right side. Anderson runs into his own player and goes nowhere. No gain on that play. Second down and 10.
1: We got second down and 10.
0: Say thanks to Eggstorm and Winner, the innovation champion for equipment that enhances farm safety and productivity. Eggstorm is located on West Highway 18 in Winner, and they are proud to be a part of the Winner community and proud supporter of the Winner Warriors. That is Eggstorm.

0: West Highway 18 in Winter. Second down at 10. Here's McKenzie under center, putting a man in motion. Give it Peters left side. Peters runs hard. 45, 44, and close to the 43, depending on the spot. Peters has done well this second half with a 9-yard gain right there. Offensive line doing a good job. Yeah, they caught a gain of 8.
1: Falls to 44 of the Bison.
0: It's the old winner into the opponent territory with 5:25 to play here in the third quarter. Third down and short, third about 2, man in motion. Keeping it is McKenzie. McKenzie, first down inside of the 40-yard line goes McKenzie.
1: First down, Warriors! First and 10 for the 39.
0: So McKenzie with a big carry that time and a Warrior first down. Winner making the plays now inside of the 40-yard line with 4:55 to play in the third. And Winner on top here, 6-0. Great drive to start the second half here tonight. Down to the 39-yard line with 4:44 to play. Double wing formation on first down. Man in motion is Anderson. Here is McKenzie dropping back to throw it. Nowhere to go. Fires it up the field. Pass too high. Incomplete.
1: Second down.
0: Second down and 10. 4.5 to play here in the third. So Winner's inside the 40, down at the 39. Winner needs to get it to the 29-yard line for a first down. Barring a penalty, I would think that Winner would again be in four-down territory right from this spot. McKenzie will stand in the shotgun this time, stands at the 44. They'll snap it to him, give it to Anderson up the field. Anderson, nice gainer that time, Anderson inside the 35, down to the 33.
1: Across the 35 to the 33-yard line.
0: Gain of about 6.
1: Bring up third down and 4.
0: Third down about 4. Again, Winner needs to get it inside the 30-yard line. For a Warrior first down, we approach 4 minutes to play here in the third quarter tonight. Third down and 4. Winner at the 34. Spotted right hash. Winner headed toward the west end zone here at Warrior Field on third down. Double wing, man in motion this time. Pitch it to him. Anderson gets up the field, head of steam. First down and more. Anderson off to the races. 10 and inside the 5-yard line. Upended right there. Anderson with a big run for the Warriors. Winner's offensive line doing the job. I don't see any penalty flags. That's a Warrior first down.
1: First and goal from the 4-yard line.
0: Winner in business down at the 4-yard line. What an impressive, well, this is the first drive of the second half, folks. We have 3:36 to play in the third. See if Winner can execute here. McKenzie under center for Winner. Puts Biota in motion, grabs it, and gets brought down. No gain on that play. That Hot Springs defense, boy, they've been tough tonight. And they were on that play. It's second down and goal.
1: Second
0: down and goal facing the Warrior offense. Big opportunity right here for Winner offensively. Double wing formation. Here is McKenzie under center for Winner. McKenzie putting Piotta in motion again. Give it to Peters up the middle this time. Did he get there? Touchdown! Winner got into the end zone. Kind of lost him and all those players. That's a Warrior touchdown. Piotta into the end zone for Winner.
1: Big here. The score, and Warriors now attempt the 2-point conversion.
0: Big here in the second half. Certainly that was the only drive of the third quarter of the second half. And Winner with a big score there, leading at 12-0.

0: Big two-point conversion try right here with a T formation. And McKenzie will drop back and throw it. Has a man in the end zone. He'll run it. No, he will run it and get brought down at the five-yard line. Seemed to have Jorgensen in the back of the end zone for a second. Two-point conversion try fails. 2:53 to play in the third. Winter 12, Hot Springs nothing. Back in 60 seconds.
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0: At Warrior Field with 2:53 to play here in the third quarter tonight. Pechota gets into the end zone for Winter. Having a nice series. He had a nice series. The entire team did. That was an important series for Winter. Pechota into the end zone, and Winter leads it now 12 to nothing, taking over 9 minutes of the third quarter with them to get that touchdown, and Pechota into the end zone for Winter. Great job by Winter that time, executing. Jackson Day will boot it for Winter. Knuckleball goes between the return man's legs and now will return it left side and get brought down and almost fumble. 16-yard line. Winter special teams down there to bring him down. And it's a first down for Hot Springs. Again, tonight we say thanks to Eggstorm and Winter, the innovation champion for equipment that enhances farm safety and productivity. Eggstorm is located on West Highway 18 in Winter. They are proud to be a part of the Winter community and a proud supporter of the Winter Warriors. Eggstorm and Winter, the innovation champion for equipment that enhances farm safety and productivity. West Highway 18 in Winter. Timeout on the field. Heat timeout, 2:44 to play in the third, back in 30 seconds.
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0: At Warrior Field, after a heat timeout, Hot Springs will get it, believe it or not, for their first time here in the second half tonight with 2:44 to play in the third. And how big would it be for Winter to get a three and out here? Hot Springs inside of their 20-yard line as well. Derek Mills, quarterback, stands in the shotgun on first down and taking their time, gets a man in motion and now snap it to Mills. Mills will keep it himself up the field for a short gain. Winter's defense up the middle. Been doing a good job tonight. Host of Winter defenders in there. Jackson Day leading the charge for Winter at second down. 2:25 to go into third. 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

0: with 2:08 and counting here in the third quarter tonight. Mills takes it. He'll run it again himself up the middle. Big gainer that time. Finally brought down. Should be enough for a first down.
1: Takes up across the 25.
0: That'll be enough for Hot Springs first down. So the Bison on the move. First down, minute 55 to play here in the third quarter tonight. We'll get you updates. Platt Geddes having a good night. Lyman having a good night. Gregory and Burke having tough nights tonight. And we'll update you on scores. Coming up, Chamberlain in a close game. We'll check on that score here momentarily. Playing Rapid City Christian. First down and 10 for Hot Springs. Here's Mills now for the Bison. Snap it to him. Give off left side. Big gainer right up the middle on that play to the 36-yard line. Ryder Weiss.
1: 35-37-yard line.
0: So a nice gainer on that play for Hot Springs, who haven't had a lot of success up the middle. That's a gain of 9 that time. Here with a minute 9 to play in the third. It's second down and short facing the Bison of Hot Springs. So second down and short. Here's Mills. Give off right side. Winner in the backfield to bring him down.
1: Down in the backfield. Robbins. Rylan Robbins is the tackle.
0: Great defensive play that time.
1: We have third down.
0: Yeah, I was going to say Ash Kaiser, 24. Still a third down opportunity. Still winner for a chance to stop them here. Third down and 2, and they're in the shotgun as well. Derek Mills, senior quarterback here on third down at about 2.5. Give off left side up the field. Winner going to stop him. However, that's enough for a first down. And they'll move the chains. They do move the chains, roll the clock, and that will do it for the third quarter of play here tonight. Winner 12, Hot Springs 0 after three quarters of play here tonight. We'll take a timeout. We'll have the fourth quarter for you in 60 seconds.
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0: At Warrior Field, three quarters of play in the books here tonight. It is 12-0. Winner on top. First down and 10, though, for Hot Springs. So they'll head toward the west end zone here in the fourth quarter tonight. Mills, the quarterback, under center. Give off right side. Up the middle, plenty of running room. They found some success up the middle. A gain of 10, maybe 11 yards until Jackson Day can help to corral him along with McKenzie. But that's a gain of 10, and so they've exploited a little bit of tackle to tackle. I mean, Winter had been stopping that all night. Till this possession, they've found a way to get up the middle and find some gaping holes here on this possession. They probably figure they better. Winter took almost all the third quarter with them on that drive. First down from right at straight up midfield for Hot Springs. See if Winter can turn it on defensively. Derek Mills puts a man in motion. Will

0: option, keeping himself up the middle. Five, maybe six, down to the 44.
1: Takes down the 44-yard line, gained about six on that play.
0: And it's second down at about four, maybe five for Hot Springs. See if Winter can be a little bit of bend but don't break. Beautiful night, wind out of the east. Here in the fourth quarter. So Hot Springs going with the wind here in the fourth quarter. Not a tremendous breeze. Second down about, not closer to four. Mills takes the snap, rolls to the right. Here comes the rush. And he is brought down in the backfield. Winter doing a nice job. Ash Kaiser there to bring him down for a loss of a couple on that play. And it's going to bring up third down about eight for Hot Springs. Big defensive play, and so this is a big defensive play right here. Leading it 12 to nothing, the possessions, you know, if Winter has success and can take 4 or 5 minutes off the clock, really shortening this game, it's a two-possession game. It's 12 nothing. It's Winter on top, and it's third down and eight. Receiver left, now two to the right. Derek Mills and the shotgun for Hot Springs. They'll snap it to him. Mills up the middle. Winter going to tackle him and bring him down. Nice job by Winter defensively that time. Kaiser again in there. Curtis as well. And Winter makes the stop. Virtually no gain. Yeah, I'd assume they go for it here on fourth down about seven.
1: Ball's at a 46.
0: With 9:18 to play, and it's a two-possession game. Winter 12, Hot Springs nothing. Fourth down, about 7 yards to go. Quickly to the line. Here's Derek Mills again, stands in his own territory at the 49 on the shotgun. Snap it to him. He'll option left. Fired up the field. Pass incomplete. Had a receiver down there. Kleinsaucer would like to have that one back. That is a big defensive stop for the Winter defense with 8:45 to play. And Kleinsaucer was down there. Could have had it. It's a turnover on downs, and Winter gets it back. 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First down and 10 for Winter offensively. Spotted left hash. This time McKenzie stands in the shotgun, stands at his 40. Low snap. He'll take it himself up the field for 5 and 6. 7 yards off left side. Stayed in bounds. Hunter Kuntz there to bring him down. Gain of 7 on that first down play. Nice gainer that time. Winter will be methodical on this drive, you would think. Say thanks to Dakota Cleaning and Restoration of Central South Dakota. You know, if you got water problems, it's no problem. They'll handle it. 24/7 emergency services to 481-8709, Dakota Cleaning and Restoration of Central South Dakota. Second down at 4. Facing the Warrior offense inside of midfield. Man in motion this time. Give it right up the middle this time. Nice gainer for Peters. Down to the 40-yard line. Peters has had a really nice second half tonight. Running hard. Running over defenders. And a Warrior first down at the 40-yard line. Winter trying to apply the knockout blow here with 7:45 to play. First down for Winter at the 40-yard line. Winter going to take all that clock each and every play. If they can avoid those penalties. Their offense looks pretty good here in the second half. Here's McKenzie under center. It's a double wing formation. Spotted left hash for Winter. Man is in motion on first down. McKenzie keeps it for about 5. Close to 5, for sure 4, for McKenzie on first down.
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0: When you gain a four, when you second six.
1: You know, Picciotto got in the end zone for Winner. Had a couple carries, too. Looked impressive. Winner's backfield. Five or six guys that can tote it and doing a good job. The Lions doing a good job. They've had some penalties, but looking good here in the second half. Controlling the line of scrimmage and the clock with 6:50 to play. It's 12-0, Winner on top. And seeing some hands on the hips on Hot Springs defensively, spending an awful lot of time on defense here in the second half. Second down and six. Receiver right, man is in motion this time. Pitch it to him, to Williams up the field. Nothing doing on that play. Michael Williams, and a timeout going to be taken on the field. It's a false start on Winner.
0: Procedure against the Warriors.
1: Didn't see that, but that's what it is. So if they march it off here, 6:29 to go. Winner 12. Hot Springs nothing.
0: Offside against the Warriors.
1: They are going to move it, so it'll be second down still.
0: 5 yard penalty remains second down. It'll be second and 11.
1: Winner down at the 41-yard line of Hot Springs. Trying to at least get a couple first downs here and shorten this game. 6:24 to play. Here's McKenzie putting Williams in motion, giving it left side right up the middle. Peters runs hard. Gets four of it back on that play.
0: Ball taken down to the 37-yard line.
1: Going to bring up third down as we say thanks to the Winter Advocate, your hometown weekly newspaper serving Winter and the surrounding area for decades. 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The Winter Advocate, your hometown weekly newspaper in Winter. With third down facing Winter here, likely to have two downs to get about 7 yards here with 5:40 to play. McKenzie under center for Winner. Double wing formation. Man in motion is Williams. Give it to him right side. Williams up the field trying to break it outside and does and should have enough for a Warrior first down. That is a big play for Winner offensively to move the chains and keep possession. That is a huge play. That's a couple minute play if nothing else. Nice run by Williams. Good blocking up front by the Warrior offense. And a Warrior first down. First down and 10 for Winner. Let's say thanks tonight to the Dairy Queen Grill and Chill in Winner. Flame grilled burgers, super fries, blizzard, shakes, cones, DQ cakes, and a proud major sponsor of Coach's Corner. Good luck, Winner Warriors, from your local Winner Dairy Queen Grill and Chill. First down and 10 for the Winner offense. And the give off left side, Anderson gonna break it outside. What a nice move, hangs on to it wisely. Gets himself 7 or 8 yards on that first down play. Nice job. He bounced it outside. Anderson's had a nice night here tonight. We have a player down. Maybe cramps. 4:38 to play, Winner 12. And Hot Springs, nothing. So a timeout on the field. Tonight we'd like to say thanks to a couple players down, a Winter player and a Hot Springs player, both potentially with cramps. Say thanks tonight to ThriveIt Financial at 138 East 3rd Street in Winter. 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We're going to take a timeout. We'll have more from Warrior Field right after this.
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4: At Warrior Field, 3:45 to play. It's third down and short, third and about a yard for the Warrior offense. Trying to put this one away with 3:35 to play and a two-score lead inside of the 20-yard line. T formation for the Winter offense. And here is the give left side. Peters, does he find enough? He does. First down for Winter.
6: First down.
4: Hudson Peters doing a great job here in the second half. That is a Warrior first down. 3:17 to play. Clock rolls. Winter in command now. Down inside of the red zone of Hot Springs. First down and 10 for the Warrior offense. Winter taking their time. Man is in motion. Give it to him left side, getting up the field. Pachota getting up the field. He is impressive. Nice gain of nearly 10 yards on that play. Depending on the spot, close to a first down. Might be just shy. Second down and very short. 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Schaefer and Company in Winter. Second down and short. Winter taking their time. Putting a man in motion. Give it again left side. Pachota this time is spun down. May have lost a little bit of yardage that time. Bringing up third down. 2 minutes to play. Saying thanks to the Office Product Center in Winter and Valentine for over 46 years. OPC has taken care of your office supply needs in Central South Dakota and North Central Nebraska. 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And say thanks to T-Bone's Treehouse and the clubhouse in Winter. 14 beds, 3 bathrooms at T-Bone's Treehouse in Winter. Don't forget T-Bone's Pet Wash or Mathis Rentals, 842-0254. It's third down and short, third about two. McKenzie will take it himself. Should be a Warrior first down.
6: First down, Warrior!
4: That is a huge first down for Winter. 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

0: out and yes, they're in victory formation. How about it with 55 seconds to play? And McKenzie will take the snap and down it. Winner will do that one more time and get out of here with a victory tonight. How about it on opening night tonight against Hot Springs? How about that? Good job, Winner. One more kneel down. Great second half for Winner. Cleaned up the penalties. Controlled the line of scrimmage. Controlled the time of possession. Impressive. And one more for McKenzie to kneel down. And that will do it here tonight. Winner victorious over Hot Springs here tonight. Winner 12, Hot Springs nothing, final score. Winner 1-0 under new head coach Kevin Keyser here tonight. Congratulations. Great victory for this Winter Warrior football program here tonight. Winner 12, Hot Springs nothing. Plenty to come on the Frontier Motors post-game show, and it's on the way next.
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2: 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Well, an impressive victory for Winter here tonight. Not a high-scoring game, but Winter wins it 12-0 here tonight. Winter led it 6-0 at halftime on a 12-yard touchdown pass to Anderson with 10 seconds to go in the first quarter. And then the third quarter, Winter, of course, won the toss and deferred, got the ball in the third quarter and absolutely dominated that third quarter, took it down the field, and almost took the entire third quarter to do it. Big score right there. When they got it in the fourth quarter, they controlled the clock. They controlled the line of scrimmage, controlled the clock, won this game here tonight. Impressive performances in a lot of areas. Winter's defense pitches a shutout here tonight. So that was impressive. Offensively, Winter got six or seven running backs involved here tonight. Spread the ball around well. Had some problems with penalties in the first half, not so much in the second half. Really cleaned things up in the second half and made things look pretty good in that second half and controlled the line of scrimmage, controlled the clock, controlled the game in the second half, and went down and actually kneeled down on it at the end of the game to win it, secure their victory. First victory for first game head coach Kevin Keyser. So a great win for Coach Keyser tonight as well, and he'll be joining us here momentarily. He's making his way up here. We'll take a short timeout here from Victorious head coach Kevin Keyser. He is on the way next.
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0: The good folks at Raven Angus of Coloma have always believed the youth of this area are our future. 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And they want to wish the Winter Warriors, Lady Warriors, and all area sports teams good luck this season. 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
2: At Warrior Field tonight, Winter victorious over Hot Springs, 12-0. With victorious coach Kevin Keyser here with us tonight. Congratulations, coach, on your first victory here tonight.
5: All right, thank you.
2: Thank you. I tell you what, you never know what to expect. First game, you come out. We do expect some penalties. You saw those in the first half, but I thought you cleaned them up in the second half. And the second half was pretty great for your team, I thought.
5: It was. It was a little depressing going into halftime, but we had the lead. Thought we played really good on defense overall. We had some holding calls that really, really killed some drives. And, you know, you're going to get holding calls, but we just had killer holding calls. You know, we want the kids to be aggressive. We wanted to block to the whistle, but those were just some killers. And I'm proud of the kids, though. They overcame a lot of those. There were times where they could have put their head down, and they just kept fighting. So, and then second half, we just grinded. You know, once we got up two scores, we felt comfortable. We really did. The defense was playing well, and then it just, I think we wore them

0: I think we worked pretty hard, and things went our way.
1: You know, in that second half too. So you get the ball to start the second half, and you take over 9 minutes on that drive to go down the field and score. So you get the score. You get some momentum. Not a lot of penalties. Keep their offense off the field. Their defense seemed to get tired, I thought.
0: They were. And we talked about that before half. We saw them putting their hands on their knees quite a bit. You know, we don't have a lot of subs. They don't have a lot of subs. We got a few more numbers than they do. But, you know, our kids, I think they kind of smelt that in the second half. And like you said, there's nothing better than putting a long drive on offense. Because playing defense, you get tired. And we kept them on defense. And, I don't know, what did we convert? 3 fourth downs there on one series and a third and short. And the kids just grinded it out.
1: Yeah, that's what you want to see. It was impressive. I thought your offensive backfield saw a lot of different faces, a lot of different names. You got a lot of different guys that can run the ball.
0: We did. Yeah, it was, you know, going through fall camp, a learning experience with a lot of repetition, new guys. We changed a few things up. You know, we're trying to get kids in space. We're trying to do a little bit of overload. You know, the coaches did a great job. You know, our whole philosophy is we got to get these kids in a position to have success. And I thought, you know, Ben, Chris, Nathan did an excellent job working with these guys. We're running the same basic plays. It's the same fundamentals. We're doing some shifts, as you can see, and doing a little bit of this and that. It's all to try to get the kids in the best position to have a little success, is what it is.
1: Yeah, and you certainly had that here and executed very well in the second half. So let's talk about your defense. Your defense played pretty well tonight here too. And when you needed big plays defensively, your defensive line did a good job getting to the quarterback and so forth. Kind of give a grade or give a thought on your defense here tonight, too.
0: You know, I thought defense was really good. A lot of guys, they stand out, made some great plays. Just the growth from last year. There was some plays that we would have made last year that we wouldn't have made this year because some of those guys had a little bit more experience. Ash Kaiser comes to mind. Just did a great job staying home on the backside. Last year, he would have been on the other side of the field on some of those plays, and he stayed home. You know, Mason Curtis played so hard. Jackson Day at DN. Our linebackers are undersized, but they're filling holes. They're hitting. Defensive backs came up and popped some guys. Overall, just a good job. And getting aligned is the big thing. And our kids did a great job this week with the scouting report. We didn't really have to call timeout because we were all out of sorts. So I was happy with the defensive effort.
1: Yeah, great job, I thought, defensively. How do you get the team to focus and not, you know, because the penalties were certainly an issue, obviously, in the first half. And you got that cleaned up. You must have said something at halftime, just made them aware of that or focus, that type of thing.
0: Yeah, I think a lot of it was they kept blocking when the guy was getting away and they'd grab a jersey. And those were out on the edge where the refs can see it. A couple of those we thought were borderline. You know, we want our kids to play hard. If you get holding calls, you get holding calls sometimes. That's part of being physical, part of playing hard. You can call holding every play if you want, I guess. But we did clean that up. We talked about it at halftime a little bit. And then they came out, and I thought that just that third quarter drive, like you talked about earlier, that just grinding it out just really wore them down.
1: It did, and then the second half, you were able to do it again and just kind of put the game out of reach where you were able to kneel down to finish the game. So you're coming into the game here tonight, and you have a couple weeks of practice. I mean, what are realistic expectations? You want to play hard. You want to limit the mistakes, get better as the game goes on. I mean, how did it go based on what you thought it might be here tonight?
0: You know, if you would have asked me 2 weeks ago, I would have thought, boy, it could be scary. A lot of new faces, a lot of new guys, a lot of guys at key positions. But the kids worked real hard. They did. I mean, we knew our numbers were not as good. We knew we couldn't sub as much as we have in the past. A lot more conditioning. The kids they really grinded the last 2 weeks. And the summer stuff that they did, you can see, paid off with a lot of guys, too. But we still got to get more guys. We got to get more guys going. We got to start getting some guys rotating out. We got a little tired there at the end. But that's just going to come with time. We still got young kids. We got a sophomore quarterback playing. Carter's first year at quarterback. He's still, honestly, learning some of the system, very honestly. But they're getting better, and they're grinding, and they're doing a good job.
1: What can you say about senior leadership? It's always important. You had like 7 seniors, I know, on offense start tonight. Seniors are obviously important for your team. How about yours?
0: Yes, they're good. They're good. That's all I'm going to say is They're good.

0: it's just game to game now.
1: Winner coach Kevin Keyser, congratulations on this victory here tonight. Well deserved over a good Hot Springs team, and good luck against Miller.
0: All right.
1: Next week.
0: Can't wait.
1: That is winner coach Kevin Keyser, of course. The Warriors are victorious here tonight over Hot Springs. A low-scoring game, hard-fought game, 12-0, winner victorious here tonight. 6-0 at halftime. Winner came out and really took it to them in the third quarter and really showed who they were in the fourth quarter here tonight, too. And so winner victorious here tonight over Hot Springs by a score of 12-0. 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That is Frontier Motors, West Highway 18 in Winter. Final score here tonight is Winter 12 and Hot Springs nothing. Thanks again to Coach Keyser for joining us, and for Leslie Schramm back at the studio. This is Scott Schramm saying thanks for listening and good night from Winter.
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0: Blake Shelton, Stay Country or Die Trying on your Real Country Friday night. My name is Al Farbel. A growing black market for preserved human remains is turning into a public health problem. Researchers who spent years monitoring Facebook, Instagram, auction sites, and online storefronts found that mummified human bodies and body parts are being bought, sold, and mailed to private collectors with virtually no safety warnings. Some of those remains show suspected fungus, and in documented cases, people handle them barehanded without gloves. Heads and hands are the most popular mummified parts being boxed up and put into the mail. More of your favorite real country songs are coming up right around the corner for you from Tracy Lawrence, Pay Me in Birmingham, Loretta Lynn, Don't Come Home with Drinking, and more next right here on Real Country.
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4: 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Phila Owens number is 842-5745 or Kay Bolton, 830-2932. On the overnight, north central Nebraska, just a 20% chance of scattered showers and thunderstorms. Temps down to 61. Sunny for Saturday, should be a nice day. A high of 84. East-northeast winds becoming east-southeast, 5 to 10. 70% chance of scattered showers later on Saturday night. Temps down to the mid-60s. 50-50 shot of showers and thunderstorms on Sunday. Breezy with a high of 85. Partly cloudy on the overnight in south-central South Dakota with temps down to about 61. East winds 5 to 10. Saturday, looking at sunshine, a high of about 86 expected. Pretty calm, winds out of the east 5 to 10. 40% chance of showers and thunderstorms after midnight Saturday night. Temps down to about 63. Showers are likely on Sunday and possibly a few thunderstorms. Breezy with a high of 84 on Sunday. Wind gusts will be approaching the mid-30s on Sunday.

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2: From ABC News, I'm Dave Packer. An investigation is now underway after a small Cessna plane crashed near a remote military radar site in Alaska. Officials say there are no survivors. NTSB Alaska Regional Chief Clint Johnson said the aircraft missed its initial approach amid foggy conditions Thursday around noon and crashed on the second landing attempt.
3: The pilots in this case were navigating solely by instruments. Weather conditions would not allow them to actually visually see the ground.
2: As reservoir levels sink lower in Lake Mead and Lake Powell, the Department of the Interior ordering steep cuts to the amount of Colorado River water that will be delivered to California, Nevada, and Arizona, the river facing years of drought. An honor bestowed, an honor taken away. Word that President Trump could possibly rename an aircraft carrier after himself, after he himself several years ago announced it would be named after Doris Miller, a Black World War II hero.
4: Sources telling ABC News Navy officials are now weighing removing Miller's name from the ship and instead considering naming it for President Trump.
5: It's like almost like a stab in the heart for me.
4: Miller's great niece said it would send a message to all Black service members.
5: To give it and then take it away, and it kind of make you wonder, like, are we good enough? Are we equal?
4: No U.S. Navy vessel has ever been named for a sitting president.
2: Amid growing American concerns about the cost of living, President Trump says he'll temporarily waive a tariff on imported beef for 90 days. Not going to work, says National Cattlemen's Beef Association head lobbyist Ethan Lane. He says ground beef imports doubled last year without lowering prices.
6: That was done in an effort to lower prices for consumers. And if you look at the marketplace, what we know is that didn't happen.
2: At least 55 people have fallen ill across 15 states in a salmonella and E. coli outbreak linked to

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0: Water spout was spotted off the shores of New York City's Rockaway Beach Thursday evening. One made landfall in nearby Nassau County on Long Island. ABC's Morgan Norwood has more.
6: After the first twister to hit Nassau County in 5 years, massive cleanup effort underway, piles and piles of debris. That waterspout roaring ashore, sending dozens of people scrambling for cover as beach chairs, surfboards, even a massive roof went flying. It really is a miracle no one was hurt here.
0: The Department of Justice has agreed to settle a case against a prominent social media company.
7: The Justice Department and TikTok have agreed to a $400 million settlement in a case that claimed TikTok violated child privacy laws. It marks one of the largest recoveries ever obtained in a case like this, with TikTok agreeing to pay $300 million immediately and another $100 million after an order vacating a prior consent decree has been filed. The DOJ first sued the company in 2024, claiming TikTok stored, collected, and processed data from children on the platform without getting parental consent. Mike Dubusky, ABC News.
0: The company has made strides in their efforts to better comply with the law since the lawsuit was filed, according to the DOJ. NASA has announced that the Artemis II crew will receive the Congressional Space Medal of Honor. President Trump will present the award to NASA astronauts Reid Wiseman, Victor Glover, Christina Koch, and Canadian Space Agency astronaut Jeremy Hansen next Friday. Dave Packer, ABC News.
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0: Dolly Parton and Jolene on your Real Country Friday night. My name is Al Farbo. We love our phones. 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And that's not including work-related time on their phones either. 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
13: 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Jacob Dylan and the Wolf

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2: 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Phila Owens, numbers 842-5745, or Kay Bolton, 830-2932. On the overnight, north central Nebraska, just a 20% chance of scattered showers and thunderstorms. Temps down to 61. Sunny for Saturday, should be a nice day, a high of 84. East-northeast winds becoming east-southeast, 5 to 10. 70% chance of scattered showers later on Saturday night. Temps down to the mid-60s. 50-50 shot of showers and thunderstorms on Sunday, breezy with a high of 85. Partly cloudy on the overnight in south central South Dakota with temps down to about 61, east winds 5 to 10. Saturday looking at sunshine, a high of about 86 expected. Pretty calm, winds out of the east 5 to 10. 40% chance of showers and thunderstorms after midnight Saturday night, temps down to about 63. Showers are likely on Sunday and possibly a few thunderstorms. Breezy with a high of 84 on Sunday. Wind gusts will be approaching the mid-30s on Sunday.
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2: From ABC News, I'm Dave Packer. Prime Minister Mark Carney announcing that Canada is suspending trade negotiations with the U.S., citing last-minute changes to U.S. proposed terms that he described as unfair and uneconomic. Carney said the U.S. intends to impose a 50% tariff on roughly $28 billion of Canadian goods, and Canada will match the tariffs dollar for dollar. The defense team for Lindsay Clancy rested on Friday. The Massachusetts mother's on trial after admitting to killing her three children in 2023. ABC's Peter Haralambos.
3: Their last witness, a renowned expert in postpartum psychosis, he was arguably the star witness in the trial of Andrea Yates, and he described that Lindsay Clancy was, quote, frankly psychotic, that she was, quote, like a puppet with someone else pulling the strings, and basically said that in the moment of the killings, she really had no control of herself, no way to distinguish between right and wrong.
2: In a one-page, two-sentence order, Supreme Court Justice John Roberts says construction of President Trump's ballroom can move forward, for now, at the White House. Appeals court had blocked the construction because the project did not have congressional approval.
4: The Chief Justice of the United States putting a stay in place, preventing a preliminary injunction that would have taken effect today from going into effect. It means that construction on the ballroom can continue, and not just the security-related portions, but all of the project.
2: ABC Stephen Portnoy. Newly elected California Congresswoman Aisha Wahib secured victory in a special election against Melissa Hernandez to serve the rest of former Congressman Eric Swalwell's House term, which ends in January. The Democrat is the first Afghan American to serve in Congress.
5: Our story is what the American dream is to so many, that you can come from, you know, refugee parents and be raised in foster care to Congress. And that's the only thing that really makes the American dream better than anywhere else.
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4: Vice President J.D. Vance was in his hometown of Middleton, Ohio Friday for a rally pushing the Trump administration's economic and immigration agenda. The vice president called on Ohio voters to re-elect Republicans and replace Democrats with the GOP in November's midterm elections.
5: The future of America, the future of the United States, the future of our homes and communities is going to be built right here in Middletown, Ohio.
4: An 18-year-old is facing charges in the murder of his girlfriend. His mother has also been charged. ABC's Aaron Katursky explains.
6: Royce Moser is charged with killing Caroline Heinz, who was starting her freshman year at Penn West, California University near Pittsburgh. After she failed to return to her dorm, police said they found her body early Thursday morning in the back of her car. Investigators said Moser told them the two were talking when he got angry, then had a demon take over him and tell him to stab Caroline. Police said the teen then called his mother, who told him she would help him clean the car with disinfectant spray. She told him to take a bath and then shower while she allegedly threw out the knife and put his clothes in the washing machine.
4: Both mother and son are in custody. He's charged with homicide. She's charged with evidence tampering. As the Duke and Duchess of Sussex plan their return to the UK, a British judge ordered UK's Prince Harry and six others to pay the publisher of the Daily Mail $13 million as part of a failed invasion of privacy case. Dave Packer, ABC News.
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Randy Travis, forever and ever, amen, right here in Real Country. Hi there, I'm Tammy Lively. Thanks for joining me. If your boss asked you to work overtime this weekend, I hope you told him this. Here's Aaron Tiffin in Real Country.

That's Blake Shelton with Honeybee right here in Real Country. I don't know that I've seen a lot of honeybees this year. I've seen a lot of sweat bees and a lot of big old yellow jackets, big bees out there, especially all over my butterfly garden. I hope you're well. I'm Tammy. We've got some Travis Tritt coming up. Going to do some Jones, and it looks like Kathy Mattea up next.

0: That's Justin Moore, Time's Ticking, right here in Real Country. He's had a little bit of a health scare. All of a sudden, he's got all this fat around his neck. And he told his wife, he said, golly, everybody's going to think I'm eating all the time. But that's not what it is. Doctors have ruled out any kind of a medical issue. They thought maybe there may have been some cancer or something like that. But it's not. It's just benign fat. I think that's what I'm going to start telling folks. Right, my behind, just a lot of benign fat.
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3: 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Phila Owens number is 842-5745 or Kay Bolton, 830-2932. On the overnight, north central Nebraska, just a 20% chance of scattered showers and thunderstorms. Temps down to 61. Sunny for Saturday, should be a nice day. A high of 84. East-northeast winds becoming east-southeast, 5 to 10. 70% chance of scattered showers later on Saturday night. Temps down to the mid-60s. 50-50 shot of showers and thunderstorms on Sunday, breezy with a high of 85. Partly cloudy on the overnight in south central South Dakota with temps down to about 61, east winds 5 to 10. Saturday looking at sunshine, a high of about 86 expected. Pretty calm, winds out of the east 5 to 10. 40% chance of showers and thunderstorms after midnight Saturday night, temps down to about 63. Showers are likely on Sunday and possibly a few thunderstorms, breezy with a high of 84 on Sunday. Wind gusts will be approaching the mid-30s on Sunday.
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0: That's George Strait with Baby Blue right here in Real Country. You heard Chris Stapleton before that, who, much to everyone's dismay, says he is officially retired from ever singing the national anthem again. He said he's done it now at the Super Bowl. He was on a podcast the other day with Dale Jr., and he said he's officially retired. Never going to do it.
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2: From ABC News, I'm Dave Packer. An investigation is now underway after a small Cessna plane crashed near a remote military radar site in Alaska. Officials say there are no survivors. NTSB Alaska Regional Chief Clint Johnson said the aircraft missed its initial approach amid foggy conditions Thursday around noon and crashed on the second landing attempt.
3: The pilots in this case were navigating solely by instruments. Weather conditions would not allow them to actually visually see the ground.
2: As reservoir levels sink lower in Lake Mead and Lake Powell, the Department of the Interior ordering steep cuts to the amount of Colorado River water that will be delivered to California, Nevada, and Arizona, the river facing years of drought. An honor bestowed, an honor taken away. Word that President Trump could possibly rename an aircraft carrier after himself, after he himself several years ago announced it would be named after Doris Miller, a Black World War II hero.

0: sources telling ABC News, Navy officials are now weighing removing Miller's name from the ship and instead considering naming it for President Trump.
1: It's like almost like a stab in the heart for me.
0: Miller's great niece said it would send a message to all Black service members.
1: To give it and then take it away, and it kind of make you wonder, like, are we good enough? Are we equal?
0: No U.S. Navy vessel has ever been named for a sitting president.
2: Amid growing American concerns about the cost of living, President Trump says he'll temporarily waive a tariff on imported beef for 90 days. Not going to work, says National Cattlemen's Beef Association head lobbyist Ethan Lane. He says ground beef imports doubled last year without lowering prices.
3: That was done in an effort to lower prices for consumers. And if you look at the marketplace, what we know is that didn't happen.
2: At least 55 people have fallen ill across 15 states in a salmonella and E. coli outbreak linked to alfalfa sprouts. You're listening to ABC News.
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2: Water spout was spotted off the shores of New York City's Rockaway Beach Thursday evening. One made landfall in nearby Nassau County on Long Island. ABC's Morgan Norwood has more.
10: After the first twister to hit Nassau County in 5 years, massive cleanup effort underway, piles and piles of debris. That waterspout roaring ashore, sending dozens of people scrambling for cover as beach chairs, surfboards, even a massive roof went flying. It really is a miracle no one was hurt here.
2: The Department of Justice has agreed to settle a case against a prominent social media company.
11: The Justice Department and TikTok have agreed to a $400 million settlement in a case that claimed TikTok violated child privacy laws. It marks one of the largest recoveries ever obtained in a case like this, with TikTok agreeing to pay $300 million immediately and another $100 million after an order vacating a prior consent decree has been filed. The DOJ first sued the company in 2024, claiming TikTok stored, collected, and processed data from children on the platform without getting parental consent. Mike Dubosky, ABC News.
2: The company has made strides in their efforts to better comply with the law since the lawsuit was filed, according to the DOJ. NASA has announced that the Artemis II crew will receive the Congressional Space Medal of Honor. President Trump will present the award to NASA astronauts Reid Wiseman, Victor Glover, Christina Koch, and Canadian Space Agency astronaut Jeremy Hansen next Friday. Dave Packer, ABC News.
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1: 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That's us, Country 1260.

It's Jody Messina. I'm all right, right here in Real Country, and I'm so glad she's all right. You know, she had a big cancer scare a few years ago. Let's keep things rolling, shall we? Here's one for Ricky Skaggs in Real Country.

0: It's Cody Johnson, along with Carrie Underwood. I'm going to love you. He said one of the coolest things he's ever done in country music was sit on George Strait's bus with them for about a half an hour and talk about nothing. They talked about golf and cattle and being from Texas, but Cody said it just meant the world to him. Keep it here. We've got some great stuff on the way. Don Williams, one of the greats, up next.
1: Hey, y'all. It's Charlie Starr from Blackberry Smoke. 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Even one drink could be too many. 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

0: Owens' number is 842-5745 or Kay Bolton, 830-2932. On the overnight, north central Nebraska, just a 20% chance of scattered showers and thunderstorms. Temps down to 61. Sunny for Saturday, should be a nice day, a high of 84. East-northeast winds becoming east-southeast, 5 to 10. 70% chance of scattered showers later on Saturday night. Temps down to the mid-60s. 50-50 shot of showers and thunderstorms on Sunday. Breezy with a high of 85. Partly cloudy on the overnight in south central South Dakota with temps down to about 61, east winds 5 to 10. Saturday looking at sunshine, a high of about 86 expected. Pretty calm, winds out of the east 5 to 10. 40% chance of showers and thunderstorms after midnight Saturday night, temps down to about 63. Showers are likely on Sunday and possibly a few thunderstorms. Breezy with a high of 84 on Sunday. Wind gusts will be approaching the mid-30s on Sunday.
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0: 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I don't know, $12 million might be the difference in living and living well. Comedian Dane Cook has a new documentary coming out. It's going to be here next month. It talks about how his brother and his business manager stole $12 million from him. It's called Funny Money. And sadly, that doesn't sound funny at all.
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2: From ABC News, I'm Dave Packer. Prime Minister Mark Carney announcing that Canada is suspending trade negotiations with the U.S., citing last-minute changes to U.S. proposed terms that he described as unfair and uneconomic. Carney said the U.S. intends to impose a 50% tariff on roughly $28 billion of Canadian goods, and Canada will match the tariffs dollar for dollar. The defense team for Lindsay Clancy rested on Friday. The Massachusetts mother's on trial after admitting to killing her three children in 2023. ABC's Peter Haralambos.
3: Their last witness, a renowned expert in postpartum psychosis, he was arguably the star witness in the trial of Andrea Yates, and he described that Lindsay Clancy was, quote, frankly psychotic, that she was, quote, like a puppet with someone else pulling the strings, and basically said that in the moment of the killings, she really had no control of herself, no way to distinguish between right and wrong.
2: In a one-page, two-sentence order, Supreme Court Justice John Roberts says construction of President Trump's ballroom can move forward, for now, at the White House. Appeals court had blocked the construction because the project did not have congressional approval.
4: Chief Justice of the United States putting a stay in place, preventing a preliminary injunction that would have taken effect today from going into effect. It means that construction on the ballroom can continue, and not just the security-related portions, but all of the project.
2: ABC Stephen Portnoy. Newly elected California Congresswoman Aisha Wahib secured victory in a special election against Melissa Hernandez to serve the rest of former Congressman Eric Swalwell's House term, which ends in January. The Democrat is the first Afghan-American to serve in Congress.
5: Our story is what the American dream is to so many, that you can come from, you know, refugee parents and be raised in foster care to Congress. And that's the only thing that really makes the American dream better than anywhere else.
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2: Vice President J.D. Vance was in his hometown of Middletown, Ohio, Friday for a rally pushing the Trump administration's economic and immigration agenda. The vice president called on Ohio voters to re-elect Republicans and replace Democrats with the GOP in November's midterm elections.
8: The future of America, the future of the United States, the future of our homes and communities is going to be built right here in Middletown, Ohio.
2: An 18-year-old is facing charges in the murder of his girlfriend. His mother has also been charged. ABC's Aaron Katursky explains.
9: Royce Moser is charged with killing Caroline Heinz, who was starting her freshman year at Penn West, California University near Pittsburgh. After she failed to return to her dorm, police said they found her body early Thursday morning in the back of her car. Investigators said Moser told them the two were talking when he got angry, then had a demon take over him and tell him to stab Caroline. Police said the teen then called his mother, who told him she would help him clean the car with disinfectant spray. She told him to take a bath and then shower, while she allegedly threw out the knife and put his clothes in the washing machine.
2: Both mother and son are in custody. He's charged with homicide. She's charged with evidence tampering. As the Duke and Duchess of Sussex plan their return to the UK, a British judge ordered UK's Prince Harry and 6 others to pay the publisher of the Daily Mail $13 million as part of a failed invasion of privacy case.

0: Dave Packer, ABC News.
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0: That's Eddie Rabbit. Two Quarters in the Jukebox, a big breakup song right here in Real Country. I'm Tammy Lively, and there's a new poll out. It asks, have you ever pretended to be sick to get out of work or school? Well, about 54% of us say yes. Yes, we've done that at least once. And there's 36% out there who say they have never done that. And I don't believe them. I'm sure there are some people who've never done it, but I'm guessing it's a lot less than 36%, don't you think? I mean, I guess we could be wrong.
1: Right? Here's the deal. The government is over $38 trillion in debt, which means the IRS isn't slowing down. And the tax code is complex and unforgiving. So it's not surprising if you're one of the millions of Americans that owe back taxes to the IRS. Unfortunately, they're the world's most powerful collection agency, with the ability to garnish your wages, seize your bank accounts, and even take your home or business. 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
6: 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Phila Owens, number is 842-5745, or Kay Bolton, 830-2932. On the overnight, north central Nebraska, just a 20% chance of scattered showers and thunderstorms. Temps down to 61. Sunny for Saturday, should be a nice day, a high of 84. East-northeast winds becoming east-southeast, 5 to 10. 70% chance of scattered showers later on Saturday night. Temps down to the mid-60s. 50-50 shot of showers and thunderstorms on Sunday, breezy with a high of 85. Partly cloudy on the overnight in south central South Dakota with temps down to about 61, east winds 5 to 10. Saturday looking at sunshine, a high of about 86 expected. Pretty calm, winds out of the east 5 to 10. 40% chance of showers and thunderstorms after midnight Saturday night, temps down to about 63. Showers are likely on Sunday and possibly a few thunderstorms, breezy with a high of 84 on Sunday. Wind gusts will be approaching the mid-30s on Sunday.
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What drove mama crazy, being a trucker's wife. The part she couldn't handle was being alone. I guess she needed more to hold than just a telephone. Papa called mama each and every night, just to ask her how she was and if his kids were alright. Mama would wait for that call to come in, but when daddy'd hang up, she was gone again. Mama was a looker, Lord, how she shined.

0: That's Garth Brooks right here in Real Country. Turns out he's a real man of his word. I was reading an interview the other day with Tony Arata. Tony was the songwriter of The Dance, and he said that Garth heard him sing that during an open mic night in Nashville and promised him if he ever got a record deal, he was going to cut that song, and he did. And the rest, as they say, is history. Really one of the greatest songs in country music, in my humble opinion.
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2: From ABC News, I'm Dave Packer. An investigation is now underway after a small Cessna plane crashed near a remote military radar site in Alaska. Officials say there are no survivors. NTSB Alaska Regional Chief Clint Johnson said the aircraft missed its initial approach amid foggy conditions Thursday around noon and crashed on the second landing attempt.
3: The pilots in this case were navigating solely by instruments. Weather conditions would not allow them to actually visually see the ground.
2: As reservoir levels sink lower in Lake Mead and Lake Powell, the Department of the Interior ordering steep cuts to the amount of Colorado River water that will be delivered to California, Nevada, and Arizona, the river facing years of drought. An honor bestowed, an honor taken away. Word that President Trump could possibly rename an aircraft carrier after himself, after he himself several years ago announced it would be named after Doris Miller, a Black World War II hero.
4: Sources telling ABC News Navy officials are now weighing removing Miller's name from the ship and instead considering naming it for President Trump.
5: It's like almost like a stab in the heart for me.
4: Miller's great niece said it would send a message to all.

0: Black service members.
1: To give it and then take it away, and it kind of make you wonder, like, are we good enough? Are we equal?
0: No U.S. Navy vessel has ever been named for a sitting president.
2: Amid growing American concerns about the cost of living, President Trump says he'll temporarily waive a tariff on imported beef for 90 days. Not going to work, says National Cattlemen's Beef Association head lobbyist Ethan Lane. He says ground beef imports doubled last year without lowering prices.
3: That was done in an effort to lower prices for consumers. And if you look at the marketplace, what we know is that didn't happen.
2: At least 55 people have fallen ill across 15 states in a salmonella and E. coli outbreak linked to alfalfa sprouts. You're listening to ABC News.
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2: Water spout was spotted off the shores of New York City's Rockaway Beach Thursday evening. One made landfall in nearby Nassau County on Long Island. ABC's Morgan Norwood has more.
6: After the first twister to hit Nassau County in 5 years, massive cleanup effort underway, piles and piles of debris. That water spout roaring ashore, sending dozens of people scrambling for cover as beach chairs, surfboards, even a massive roof went flying. It really is a miracle no one was hurt here.
2: The Department of Justice has agreed to settle a case against a prominent social media company.
7: The Justice Department and TikTok have agreed to a $400 million settlement in a case that claimed TikTok violated child privacy laws. It marks one of the largest recoveries ever obtained in a case like this, with TikTok agreeing to pay $300 million immediately and another $100 million after an order vacating a prior consent decree has been filed. The DOJ first sued the company in 2024, claiming TikTok stored, collected, and processed data from children on the platform without getting parental consent. Mike Dubusky, ABC News.
2: The company has made strides in their efforts to better comply with the law since the lawsuit was filed, according to the DOJ. NASA has announced that the Artemis II crew will receive the Congressional Space Medal of Honor. President Trump will present the award to NASA astronauts Reid Wiseman, Victor Glover, Christina Koch, and Canadian Space Agency astronaut Jeremy Hansen next Friday. Dave Packer, ABC News.
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You're in Real Country with Jason Aldean and Night Train. Hi there, I'm Tammy Lively. Good morning. This song was written back in 1949. The original title was Mercury Boogie, but Alan Jackson played with it a little bit. He called it Mercury Blues right here in Real Country.

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We know you're all fans of this locally owned AM radio station. We are Country 1260.

0: Going back to 1982 for that one, the summer of 82 to be specific, as Alabama Would Take Me Down from their Mountain Music album. I'm Tammy Lively. Welcome to the weekend. So glad it's finally here. We've got some great music on the way. Tom T. Hall's coming up. And look out for Thomas Rhett. He's up next.
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4: 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Phila Owens number is 842-5745 or Kay Bolton, 830-2932. On the overnight, north central Nebraska, just a 20% chance of scattered showers and thunderstorms. Temps down to 61. Sunny for Saturday, should be a nice day. A high of 84. East-northeast winds becoming east-southeast, 5 to 10. 70% chance of scattered showers later on Saturday night. Temps down to the mid-60s. 50-50 shot of showers and thunderstorms on Sunday, breezy with a high of 85. Partly cloudy on the overnight in south-central South Dakota with temps down to about 61, east winds 5 to 10. Saturday looking at sunshine, a high of about 86 expected. Pretty calm, winds out of the east 5 to 10. 40% chance of showers and thunderstorms after midnight Saturday night, temps down to about 63. Showers are likely on Sunday and possibly a few thunderstorms. Breezy with a high of 84 on Sunday. Wind gusts will be approaching the mid-30s on Sunday.
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1: Old Dogs, Children, and Watermelon Wine. That's Tom T. Hall right here in Real Country. You heard Thomas Rhett before that. His dad, Rhett Akins, has a big day coming up on his birthday, October the 13th. That's when he'll be inducted into the Grand Ole Opry. He'll officially become a member on that day. Thomas will be there performing, as will Luke Bryan and Jamie Johnson.
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2: From ABC News, I'm Dave Packard. Prime Minister Mark Carney announcing that Canada is suspending trade negotiations with the U.S., citing last-minute changes to U.S. proposed terms that he described as unfair and uneconomic. Carney said the U.S. intends to impose a 50% tariff on roughly $28 billion of Canadian goods, and Canada will match the tariffs dollar for dollar. The defense team for Lindsay Clancy rested on Friday. The Massachusetts mother's on trial after admitting to killing her three children in 2023. ABC's Peter Haralambos.
3: Their last witness, a renowned expert in postpartum psychosis, he was arguably the star witness in the trial of Andrea Yates, and he described that Lindsay Clancy was, quote, frankly psychotic, that she was, quote, like a puppet with someone else pulling the strings, and basically said that in the moment of the killings, she really had no control of herself, no way to dis-

0: distinguish between right and wrong.
1: In a one-page, two-sentence order, Supreme Court Justice John Roberts says construction of President Trump's ballroom can move forward, for now, at the White House. Appeals court had blocked the construction because the project did not have congressional approval.
2: The Chief Justice of the United States putting a stay in place, preventing a preliminary injunction that would have taken effect today from going into effect. It means that construction on the ballroom can continue, and not just the security-related portions, but all of the project.
1: ABC Stephen Portnoy. Newly elected California Congresswoman Aisha Wahib secured victory in a special election against Melissa Hernandez to serve the rest of former Congressman Eric Swalwell's House term, which ends in January. The Democrat is the first Afghan-American to serve in Congress.
3: Our story is what the American dream is to so many, that you can come from, you know, refugee parents and be raised in foster care to Congress. And that's the only thing that really makes the American dream better than anywhere else.
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1: Vice President J.D. Vance was in his hometown of Middletown, Ohio, Friday for a rally pushing the Trump administration's economic and immigration agenda. The vice president called on Ohio voters to re-elect Republicans and replace Democrats with the GOP in November's midterm elections.
6: The future of America, the future of the United States, the future of our homes and communities is going to be built right here in Middletown, Ohio.
1: An 18-year-old is facing charges in the murder of his girlfriend. His mother has also been charged. ABC's Aaron Katursky explains.
7: Royce Moser is charged with killing Caroline Heinz, who was starting her freshman year at Penn West, California University near Pittsburgh. After she failed to return to her dorm, police said they found her body early Thursday morning in the back of her car. Investigators said Moser told them the two were talking when he got angry, then had a demon take over him and tell him to stab Caroline. Police said the teen then called his mother, who told him she would help him clean the car with disinfectant spray. She told him to take a bath and then shower, while she allegedly threw out the knife and put his clothes in the washing machine.
1: Both mother and son are in custody. He's charged with homicide. She's charged with evidence tampering. As the Duke and Duchess of Sussex plan their return to the UK, a British judge ordered UK's Prince Harry and 6 others to pay the publisher of the Daily Mail $13 million as part of a failed invasion of privacy case. Dave Packer, ABC News.
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The Zach Brown Band right here in Real Country. I'm Tammy Lively, and I'm so excited. Looked at the calendar and realized that we are 2 weeks away from college football. College game day, our first of the season, happening Saturday, September the 5th. That show will originate from Baton Rouge for the Clemson-LSU game, and I, for one, cannot wait.

life on the farm is kind of laid back. 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It's early to rise, early in a sack. I thank God I'm a country boy. Well, a simple kind of life never did me no harm. 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

0: That's Jordan Davis in Real Country. How you doing? Krispy Kreme is going to be jumping on board the Pokemon craze, it looks like. They're about to launch their new Pokemon donut collection, which includes 5 Pokemon-inspired donuts and a Pokeball donut. So if you're a donut-loving Pokemon fan, enjoy.
1: Hey, y'all. 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Even one drink could be too many. Don't let a good ride end the wrong way. 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
2: 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Phila Owens number is 842-5745 or Kay Bolton, 830-2932. On the overnight, north central Nebraska, just a 20% chance of scattered showers and thunderstorms. Temps down to 61. Sunny for Saturday, should be a nice day. A high of 84. East northeast winds becoming east southeast 5 to 10. 70% chance of scattered showers later on Saturday night. Temps down to the mid 60s. 50-50 shot of showers and thunderstorms on Sunday. Breezy with a high of 85. Partly cloudy on the overnight in south central South Dakota with temps down to about 61. East winds 5 to 10. Saturday looking at sunshine, a high of about 86 expected. Pretty calm, winds out of the east 5 to 10. 40% chance of showers and thunderstorms after midnight Saturday night. Temps down to about 63. Showers are likely on Sunday and possibly a few thunderstorms. Breezy with a high of 84 on Sunday. Wind gusts will be approaching the mid-30s on Sunday.
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Barbara Mandrell right here in Real Country. Happy Saturday morning to you. I'm Tammy Lively. Have you guys seen that video about that robot? They've got this robot running some race and he's breaking big records and then it crashes into a wall.

0: Let me tell you, I laughed so hard. It's oddly satisfying to see that robot cry.
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2: From ABC News, I'm Dave Packer. An investigation is now underway after a small Cessna plane crashed near a remote military radar site in Alaska. Officials say there are no survivors. NTSB Alaska Regional Chief Clint Johnson said the aircraft missed its initial approach amid foggy conditions Thursday around noon and crashed on the second landing attempt.
3: The pilots in this case were navigating solely by instruments. Weather conditions would not allow them to actually visually see the ground.
2: As reservoir levels sink lower in Lake Mead and Lake Powell, the Department of the Interior ordering steep cuts to the amount of Colorado River water that will be delivered to California, Nevada, and Arizona, the river facing years of drought. An honor bestowed, an honor taken away. Word that President Trump could possibly rename an aircraft carrier after himself, after he himself several years ago announced it would be named after Doris Miller, a Black World War II hero.
4: Sources telling ABC News Navy officials are now weighing removing Miller's name from the ship and instead considering naming it for President Trump.
5: It's like almost like a stab in the heart for me.
4: Miller's great niece said it would send a message to all Black service members.
5: To give it and then take it away, and it kind of make you wonder, like, are we good enough? Are we equal?
4: No U.S. Navy vessel has ever been named for a sitting president.
2: Amid growing American concerns about the cost of living, President Trump says he'll temporarily waive a tariff on imported beef for 90 days. Not going to work, says National Cattlemen's Beef Association head lobbyist Ethan Lane. He says ground beef imports doubled last year without lowering prices.
6: That was done in an effort to lower prices for consumers. And if you look at the marketplace, what we know is that didn't happen.
2: At least 55 people have fallen ill across 15 states in a salmonella and E. coli outbreak linked to alfalfa sprouts. 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
2: Waterspout was spotted off the shores of New York City's Rockaway Beach Thursday evening. One made landfall in nearby Nassau County on Long Island. ABC's Morgan Norwood has more.
3: After the first twister to hit Nassau County in 5 years, massive cleanup effort underway, piles and piles of debris. That waterspout roaring ashore, sending dozens of people scrambling for cover as beach chairs, surfboards, even a massive roof went flying. It really is a miracle no one was hurt here.
2: The Department of Justice has agreed to settle a case against a prominent social media company.
4: The Justice Department and TikTok have agreed to a $400 million settlement in a case that claimed TikTok violated child privacy laws. It marks one of the largest recoveries ever obtained in a case like this, with TikTok agreeing to pay $300 million immediately and another $100 million after an order vacating a prior consent decree has been filed. The DOJ first sued the company in 2024, claiming TikTok stored, collected, and processed data from children on the platform without getting parental consent. Mike Dubusky, ABC News.
2: The company has made strides in their efforts to better comply with the law since the lawsuit was filed, according to the DOJ. NASA has announced that the Artemis II crew will receive the Congressional Space Medal of Honor. President Trump will present the award to NASA astronauts Reid Wiseman, Victor Glover, Christina Koch, and Canadian Space Agency astronaut Jeremy Hansen next Friday. Dave Packer, ABC News.
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0: You're in real country with Toby Keith. Should have been a cowboy. How you doing? I'm TME Lively. Here's a classic from George Jones.
1: You know, this old world is full of singers, but just a few are chosen to tear your heart out when they sing. Imagine life without them. All your radio heroes, like the outlaw that walks through Jesse's dreams. No, there'll never be another.

You know the heart of country music still beats in Luke the Drifter. You can tell it when he sang I Saw the Light. Old Marty, Hank, and Lefty, why, I can feel them right here with me.

That's Gretchen Wilson, Redneck Woman, right here in Real Country. She was in South Dakota last weekend with Lainey Wilson and Miranda Lambert, and they came out on stage together. They did the Miranda song, Drunk and I Don't Want to Go Home, and then, of course, they all sang Redneck Woman as well. Miranda shared the clip on TikTok. You'll have to be sure and check it out. I'm Tammy. We've got some great music on the way. Brooks and Dunn coming up, and we'll do some Joe Diffie next.

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The village chicken is my pawpaw. 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She makes him walk the line. You can find me in my wigwam. I'll be beating on my tom-tom. 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Hey, and pass it around. Cause I'm an Indian outlaw. Half Cherokee and Choctaw. 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

0: That's Lainey Wilson, who was nominated for that song. The nominees for the 2026 MTV Video Music Awards came out last week, and that song picked up a nomination. How you doing? I'm Tammy Lively. You heard Brooks and Dunn back there, too. You know, they've got a very cool thing coming out. They are pressing Brand New Man, their debut album, on vinyl for the very first time. It's going to be available October 23rd. It marks the 35th anniversary of that groundbreaking album.
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5: 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Phila Owens, number is 842-5745, or Kay Bolton, 830-2932. On the overnight, north central Nebraska, just a 20% chance of scattered showers and thunderstorms. Temps down to 61. Sunny for Saturday, should be a nice day, a high of 84. East-northeast winds becoming east-southeast, 5 to 10. 70% chance of scattered showers later on Saturday night. Temps down to the mid-60s. 50-50 shot of showers and thunderstorms on Sunday, breezy with a high of 85. Partly cloudy on the overnight in south central South Dakota with temps down to about 61, east winds 5 to 10. Saturday looking at sunshine, a high of about 86 expected. Pretty calm, winds out of the east 5 to 10. 40% chance of showers and thunderstorms after midnight Saturday night, temps down to about 63. Showers are likely on Sunday and possibly a few thunderstorms. Breezy with a high of 84 on Sunday. Wind gusts will be approaching the mid-30s on Sunday.
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0: She had me at Heads Carolina, Cole Swindell with special guest Jody Messina there. Hey, Cole Swindell's got a new song out called Girl Dad. If you haven't heard it yet, oh, it's just so sweet. You'll have to check it out. Hey, I need to check myself out of here. Have a good one, everybody. Enjoy your Saturday. I'll see you back here bright and early tomorrow morning. Remember, when you're out and about, to be kind to one another.
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2: From ABC News, I'm Brian Clark. The trade war with Canada reignited at midnight when 50% tariffs on $20 billion worth of Canadian products took effect after last-minute talks broke down. Canadian Prime Minister Mark Carney blamed the U.S. for what he said were unfair last-minute changes. He also says that Canada will retaliate. Hours earlier, President Trump had suspended tariffs on beef imports in an attempt to lower beef prices. There's been some political blowback, says ABC Washington Bureau Chief Rick Klein.
3: People that raise beef live in a couple of places that are pretty red, but people that consume beef live everywhere. But it has been striking to see Republican senators, very loyal Republican senators, saying this is not what Republicans voted for, this is not what Trump voters voted for, and that people, yes, they want cheaper beef, they want to be able to afford groceries, but they don't want to do it by hurting the domestic cattle industry.
2: In Myrtle Beach, South Carolina, Friday night, President Trump reacted to the order from Chief Justice John Roberts that temporarily allows construction to continue on the White House ballroom.
4: I just want to thank the Supreme Court and the Chief Justice, and we have a ruling that it's proceed. When they say proceed, I think that's a good thing.
2: It's a temporary stay of an appeals court ruling that blocked construction. The Justice Department agreed to settle a case against a prominent social media company.
5: The Justice Department and TikTok have agreed to a $400 million settlement in a case that claimed TikTok violated child privacy laws. It marks one of the largest recoveries ever obtained in a case like this, with TikTok agreeing to pay $300 million immediately and another $100 million after an order vacating a prior consent decree has been filed. The DOJ first sued the company in 2024, claiming TikTok stored, collected, and processed data from children on the platform without getting parental consent. Mike Dubusky, ABC News.
2: The DOJ said TikTok has made strides in efforts to comply. You're listening.
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2: All 8 people aboard a small plane were killed when it crashed on its second attempt to land in heavy fog at a remote military airport in Alaska, says ABC's Alex Stone.
3: We know that they were on IFR, instrument flight rules, because the weather was not good, that they were flying on their instruments and not visually because it was foggy. Alaska's National Guard confirming there are no survivors. A charter company is called Security Aviation. The NTSB saying that the plane broke apart, but they don't know why it went down. They're sending a team of 6 now to the site to begin investigating.
2: A Texas court slashed the $50 million judgment against InfoWars founder Alex Jones over his false claims the 2012 Sandy Hook shooting was a hoax.
4: The Texas ruling does not affect the $1.4 billion judgment against Alex Jones in Connecticut, but it's still a victory for him after he was found liable for damages for claiming Sandy Hook was faked by the government to tighten gun laws. The unanimous opinion of the appeals court in Texas was that the parents of a 6-year-old victim of the shooting did not show evidence of harassment so egregious it would allow them to exceed the state's cap on damages. Sherry Preston, ABC News.
2: First week of testimonies concluded in the trial of Dwayne Keefe D. Davis, who's charged with orchestrating the 1996 killing of Tupac Shakur. Jurors Friday heard a 2009 interview Davis gave to Las Vegas detectives. Prosecutors say his comments show his role in the killing. Davis says he was lying to sell books. I'm Brian Clark, ABC News.
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Life is good with Keith Urban. It's real country. Hello, I'm Gary Walker. You know what? Life is good with guitars, Cadillacs, some of that hey Billy music, and Dwight Yoakam on real country.

at North Carolina boy Luke Combs. He is back in the saddle again with his 2027 tour itinerary. He announced a dozen new stadium shows for his My Kind of Saturday Night tour. Officially, it's a continuation of the 2026 tour, but he is going to bring in some fresh faces, a fresh group of opening acts. Luke Combs, My Kind of Saturday Night Tour, 2027 is going to kick off April 3rd. It'll be in Arlington, Texas at AT&T Stadium, where the Dallas Cowboys like to play. And before that, guitars, Cadillacs, and some of that real country music. We got it with Dwight Yoakam. I got more coming up. How about JT, Josh Turner on the way, Mickey Gilley, and Johnny Cash. Real country.

0: It's live. Yeah, live from California's Folsom State Prison, the Big House. He recorded that 1968 for his live album at Folsom Prison. Johnny Cash at Trio Country. She is from Alabama. He's from Oklahoma. And I got them both coming up. I'm talking about Ella Langley and Garth on Real Country.
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2: 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Phila Owens number is 842-5745 or Kay Bolton, 830-2932. On the overnight, North Central Nebraska, just a 20% chance of scattered showers and thunderstorms. Temps down to 61. Sunny for Saturday, should be a nice day. A high of 84. East-northeast winds becoming east-southeast, 5 to 10. 70% chance of scattered showers later on Saturday night. Temps down to the mid-60s. 50-50 shot of showers and thunderstorms on Sunday, breezy with a high of 85. Partly cloudy on the overnight in south central South Dakota with temps down to about 61, east winds 5 to 10. Saturday looking at sunshine, a high of about 86 expected. Pretty calm, winds out of the east 5 to 10. 40% chance of showers and thunderstorms after midnight Saturday night, temps down to about 63. Showers are likely on Sunday and possibly a few thunderstorms, breezy with a high of 84 on Sunday. Wind gusts will be approaching the mid-30s on Sunday.
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0: Yeah, I wouldn't overthink it. Between you and me, she has 10 kids. 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
2: From ABC News, I'm Brian Clark. Hockey sticks may be getting more expensive. They are one of the goods that's subject to a 50% tariff. So overall, President Trump's imposed tariffs on $20 billion worth of Canadian products. Those tariffs took effect at midnight as Canada's Prime Minister Mark Carney vowed retaliation. Earlier Friday, President Trump in Myrtle Beach, South Carolina, said polls showing voter disapproval of his economic performance are wrong.
3: I should be at 100% on the economy, but you're going to see it in a short period of time, and the prices are all coming down.
2: He was campaigning for Senator Darlene Graham. Vice President J.D. Vance also campaigning. He was in his hometown of Middletown, Ohio, as the midterms approach. An under-construction aircraft carrier named for Doris Miller, a Navy cook aboard a battleship who fought back and saved sailors in the 1941 Pearl Harbor attack, could receive a new name, says ABC's chief global affairs correspondent Martha Raddatz.
4: Sources telling ABC News Navy officials are now weighing removing Miller's name from the ship and instead considering naming it for President Trump.
5: It's like almost like a stab in the heart for me.
4: Miller's great niece said it would send a message to all black service members.
5: To give it and then take it away, and it kind of make you wonder, like, are we good enough? Are we equal?
4: No U.S. Navy vessel has ever been named for a sitting president.
2: Chief Justice John Roberts issued a temporary order allowing construction of the White House East Wing ballroom to resume. ABC Stephen Portnoy has more from Washington.
6: This administrative stay simply says that everything is on pause pending further order of the Chief Justice or of the Supreme Court as a whole, which basically means that construction can continue until the justices say otherwise.
2: TikTok reached a $400 million settlement with the Department of Justice, ending a suit that alleged it violated federal children privacy laws. You're listening to ABC News.
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2: All eight people on board a small plane were killed when it crashed.

0: Near a remote radar site Thursday in western Alaska, the Pentagon has confirmed that two of the victims were with the Army Corps of Engineers. NTSB Alaska Regional Chief Clint Johnson said the aircraft missed its initial approach in foggy conditions and crashed on its second attempt at landing.
1: The pilots in this case were navigating solely by instruments. Weather conditions would not allow them to actually visually see the ground.
0: The NTSB is launching an investigation. The trial of the only person ever charged in the 1996 killing of Tupac Shakur in Las Vegas completed its first week. Dwayne Davis accused of orchestrating the murder. He has pleaded not guilty, says ABC's Alex Stone.
2: So far, it's been two witnesses. One, an actual witness who was on the scene that night, who talked about that he heard the gunfire, that they actually kept him there on scene, thinking maybe he was involved, and then they realized he wasn't. The other right now is a documentary filmmaker who they did the documentary where Dwayne Davis went on camera saying, I did this, that I was involved in it. But again, he wasn't under oath at that time. So does that mean anything?
0: Davis has said his previous statements were false. After the defense arrested, prosecutors in the Lindsey Clancy murder trial in Massachusetts began their rebuttal case Friday. They called a forensic psychiatrist to try to push back on arguments from the defense that Clancy was suffering from postpartum psychosis when she killed her three children. I'm Brian Clark, ABC News.
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After that, he seemed to bog down even deeper. And I saw what booze and pills can really do. And I wondered if I'd ever see him sober.

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From the Valentine Livestock to the Flat Livestock, this is Small Town Radio for Cattle Country in North Central Nebraska and South Central South Dakota. 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
2: He's a ranch hand in a pinch, man. Hotter than the red on the cattle brand. Cause she's a gold digger with a quick trigger. A cast iron skillet swinging lid flipper. Now he's a double wide on the county line.

horseback. Now he's a buckskin, 15 hands, 5-time team road champion,

0: That gets you thinking about warmer weather, doesn't it? Zach Brown Band, knee deep here at Country 1260 as we say good morning to the Lucas family in Platte. Yeah, we got some big golf tournaments going on this weekend. I know we got a couple alternate tee shot golf tournament happening tomorrow at the Bassett Country Club. Teams are going to each consist of two men, two women on each team going on in Bassett here for tomorrow. Also, sound like they had a great turnout winter livestock for their barbecue sale yesterday, but they're not slowing down here in late August. They got a special weigh-up and hay sale next Friday starting at the weigh-ups at 9 at the winter livestock auction. Also, in case you missed this yesterday, Steve Meyer, Wonder, he says the sweet corn is ready out there at his residence, so if you'd like to come pick some, just follow the signs. He is east of Winter, just off of Highway 44. It's in the north pasture, and keep in mind if it rains, it'll be too muddy to get to, but get that sweet corn, really good stuff from Steve Meyer, just east of Winter, just off of Highway 44. 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Home 842-1117. Should be a nice day today to start things off for the weekend in South Central South Dakota. Sunny with a high of 85 for us today. East winds 5-7. Tonight there is that 30% chance of showers and thunderstorms after midnight with temps down to the mid-60s. And then showers likely scattered out on Sunday and possibly a thunderstorm or two. Tomorrow's high 83 and then showers likely on Sunday night. Nice and cool out there this morning. Chamberlain's at 60. Pier is also at 60 degrees. 63 in Ainsworth. 62 in Valentine. 60 degrees in Gregory. We're currently at 59 degrees here in downtown Winter. 6:56. Ella Langley is on the way next.
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2: From ABC News, I'm Brian Clark. The sawmill in British Columbia is producing lumber used in products that could now be hit by new tariffs. ABC Stephen Portnoy's is a late-night breakdown in trade talks between the U.S. and Canada. Means that the U.S. is going forward with 50% tariffs on $20 billion worth of Canadian goods.
3: U.S. Trade Representative Jamieson Greer says Canada walked away from the table just after it made new demands. A senior administration official telling reporters overnight that Canada was, quote, interested in additional concessions that the United States wasn't able to provide. Now, the view north of the border is that the White House was making last-minute changes, and Mark Carney, Canada's prime minister, now vows to retaliate and match the new U.S. tariffs dollar for dollar.
2: President Trump campaigning for Senator Darlene Graham in South Carolina repeated his claim about control of the Strait of Hormuz.
4: I view the Strait of Hormuz as an American territory right now. It's an American territory.
2: But Iran's president said the world's accepted that Iran's been victorious in the war, and Iran's chief negotiator said the U.S. put its Middle East allies at risk for Israel's stake. At the same time, Israel's condemning President Trump's economic threats as a crime against humanity, says ABC's Karen Travers at the White House.
5: The Iranians certainly seem to be indicating that they think that these sanctions or some economic punishment are coming. They're saying that these could be oppressive and that military strength alone does not ensure the survival of a regime in a country, that if they're having difficulty with their economy, they're going to be in trouble.
2: TikTok's paying a $400 million settlement to the Justice Department to end a 2024 suit alleging that it violated federal children's privacy laws. And Governor Mike Braun has asked the federal government in Indiana to declare a major disaster declaration after storms and flooding responsible for at least 8 deaths. Over 30,000 people are in their second week without power. 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
2: 8 people died when a small plane crashed trying to land in a remote area of western Alaska, says ABC's Alex Stone.
9: There were 2 members of the Army Corps of Engineers on board. There were 4 contractors on the plane as well. It was a small civilian plane, a Cessna 441. The NTSB saying as it's beginning its investigation, it knows they took off from Anchorage. They were heading to a remote radar site in western Alaska. The conditions were foggy. They had been airborne for about

0: 2 hours when they tried to land at that remote site.
1: A Texas court reduced some of the money that Alex Jones has been ordered to pay to families of the 2012 school shooting at Sandy Hook Elementary School in Connecticut, but he still faces separate judgments of over $1 billion. Authorities in Massachusetts are looking for the wife of a murdered off-duty Worcester police officer. ABC's Ariel Metropolis has more from the Coase Reservoir in Worcester.
2: Investigators spent all day searching this pond here, but at this point, still no sign of Karen Solomon. Police announced that they have issued an arrest warrant for Solomon on a charge of assault and battery with a dangerous weapon with serious bodily injury. Paperwork shows that warrant was issued on Wednesday. Solomon's husband, Kurt, a 31-year veteran of the police department here in Worcester, was found dead on Tuesday. Investigators say they believe Karen Solomon is armed and dangerous.
1: Prosecutors began the rebuttal in the Lindsay Clancy murder trial in Massachusetts. She's pleaded not guilty to killing her children. I'm Brian Clark, ABC.
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4: And good morning, everyone. It is 7:05 and time now for the news. 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Nothing to speak of on the radar to start off this Saturday morning. Going to be a sunshiny day with a high of 85. Pretty calm in central South Dakota today. Winds will come from the east, just 5 to 7 miles an hour. Now, there is that chance of precip tonight. 30% chance of scattered showers and thunderstorms after midnight with temps down about the mid-60s. And then scattered showers, possibly a few thunderstorms Sunday into Sunday night. Sunday high of 83 tomorrow. And then Monday clearing out to be sunny in central South Dakota with a high of 88 for Monday. Well, the Murdo Chamber of Commerce has their community-wide garage sales going on today. President of the Chamber, Ashley Geigel, tells us more.
5: Yeah, we're going to try out our first year of a community garage sale. So we have 12 different participants this weekend on Saturday. The earliest one, I think, is starting around 8 a.m. and the last is at 6 p.m. So just a fun day to kind of come to Murdo and check things out, see what kind of deals you can find.
4: That, again, was Ashley Geigel with the Murdo Chamber. Hay Days festivities continue today in Atkinson, Nebraska. Bev McConnell previews.
6: Well, the big events are our ranch rodeo. We have a Coronation Street dance. Saturday, we kick her off with fun run, walk, ride at the fire hall. Goes into parade, and then there's stuff throughout the day between food stands or stuff at the park. We have bounce houses. We have a car show at the park, and then we have cruise night that night, teen dance that night. Saturday starts off with church service for all denominations that is downtown on the street, and then goes into a free will donation pancake breakfast. There's more crafters, vendors in the park and in the community center. On Sunday, it's in the park. We have bounce houses again that day. We have free swimming on Saturday and Sunday at our city swimming pool. And the evening kicks off with free barbecue at our city park. We have lots of stuff for all ages, and we just encourage everybody to come. Our theme this year for our parade is Hillbilly Heydays.
4: That again was Bev McConnell in Atkinson. We talked yesterday to Stacy Halverson, who's the superintendent of the Winter School District. She talks about the enrollment numbers at the school this year in winter.
7: Well, everything fluctuates quite a bit, but we sit right at about 400 approximately at the elementary, 200 or so at the high school, and then about 150, 160 generally at the middle school. We are estimating 760, but we're hoping we're going to be a little higher than that. They would just need to go to the appropriate office of either the elementary or middle school, high school, and the secretaries there can get them all the information they need.
4: That, again, the superintendent of the Winter School District, Stacy Halverson. Stacy noted that enrollment numbers at the elementary, middle, and high school levels are all very similar to a year ago at the same time at the Winter School District. This is your Country 1260 News. News time is 7:08.

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4: The City of Winter had their regular council meeting this week. City Finance Officer Harley Kingsbury talks about the new hires and other topics discussed.
5: Those new hires were Tevin Anderson as a part-time police officer at $29.40 an hour starting August 11th, and Owen Monk as a full-time corrections officer starting at $24.24 an hour on August 5th. The department reports were then made by the Public Safety Commissioner and the Finance Officer. Next, the council moved on to new business, where they motioned to approve the update to the Buffalo County contract for 911 services and have the mayor sign. This was approved 6-0 on a roll call vote. After that, the council motion to approve and have the mayor sign the Crow Creek Sioux Tribe contract for 911 services, and this was approved 6-0 on a roll call vote.
4: That again was City Finance Officer Harley Kingsbury. The Chamberlain City Council met on Monday. Scott Schramm has more.
6: Well, a public hearing was scheduled for September 8th to transfer the off-sale liquor license and a new malt beverage license to the Crow Creek Sioux Tribe at North Park C-Store. The council approved asking for sealed bids with a deadline of 5 o'clock September 8th for lots 6 and 7, Block 1, 11 and 13, Block 6, all commercial lots in Smoky Groves and Chamberlain. A memorandum of understanding was approved with Dakota State Secure SD for possible grants to have test and recommendations completed for cybersecurity at all city facilities. The council approved to sign the substantially complete document with H&W for the Smoky Groves project as of August 7th when the asphalt was completed. The city was just awarded the grants to complete the airport apron project, but the contractor that won the original bid can no longer complete the work by the deadline. FAA is allowing Chamberlain to use the second lowest bidder and will be reimbursed the additional cost of $113,948 in the spring of 2027. The council agreed to now award the project to Morris Incorporated. A variance request was granted to Morgan Deaver on Stern Street to construct an addition to the home and new garage within 3 feet of the property line. The council reviewed the 27 budget and will have the first reading at their September 8th meeting. They need to replace the drop slide at the swim pool, and it was noted it'll cost $30,000. That was built into the 27 budget. Chief Handel stated that there have been several automobile break-ins as of late. He also presented the City of Harrisburg's information that they are looking into on enforcing electric bikes and scooters. They'll further look into this at the next regular meeting. For KWYR News, I'm Scott Schramm.
4: The Gregory City Council had their regular meeting Monday night. Mayor Laura Peterson gives us the department head reports and committee reports.
7: We started with department head reports. Tara from the library, she's having a book sale August 19th to the 27th. So stop in and pick up some new good books from her. The Public Works Superintendent Gunner reported that an arborist came to town and checked our trees in the park. We have 5 to 6 cottonwoods that need to come down, which out of about 33, we thought that was pretty good. And there's also some silver maples in the park that need to come down. Our park department can do most of that work. The street department is working on sweeping the streets, and the water department is finishing jetting the sewers. Councilmember Stacy reported that our new hire policeman started at the academy yesterday, and the police department is hosting a bike rodeo this Sunday, August 23rd, starting at noon in the hospital parking lot. We had some committee meetings recently. Code enforcement committee met with the code enforcement officer. There's been some compliance with the notices that have been going out, and we also reinforced following up on some ongoing issues and not putting those things off until next year. The building committee met with the school building committee to address the leaking along the south and east wall of the community room. We've reached out to a masonry to come and inspect the wall and give us a recommendation.

0: is what to do. The combined committees also started the discussion of the future of the auditorium. The last committee meeting was the park committee, who met with the swimming pool fundraising committee. We discussed reaching out to some South Dakota pool building companies to see if they can help us with a final design. I'm really trying to push this forward and hope to have a design by this fall. The swimming pool fund is at $1 million with the pledges and cash on hand. We're anticipating needing another $2 to $3 million to complete the project.
1: Laura also talks about the new business discussed at the meeting.
0: New business took us to the Phase 1 street project. Concrete showed up in town yesterday to replace all the concrete that was removed during construction. We're asking the public to please stay off the new concrete so it can cure and we have nice concrete going forward. We were presented with change order number 3 that was asking for more money to cover overages. The council had some questions on the gravel, so the request was tabled until more information can be attained. The next request was to approve the engineering bill increase. The project was bid in 2022, and since then, their costs and wages have risen about 30%. Council approved the added engineering costs. If change order 3 is approved with the added engineering costs, we are still under budget for phase 1. The Economic Development Board has a new president executive director. They came asking for $6,000 to pay Rod Heft, $1,000 per month, starting July 2026 through December 2026, and council approved that. The finance officer, HR director Trudy, presented the council with an HR consulting agreement with Black Hills HR Consulting. For $2,500, they will assess our handbook, job descriptions, chain of command, and all the things that HR covers. They will then give us a report, and we can hire them to fix our HR deficiency, and the council approved that.
1: That was Gregory Mayer, Laura Peterson. For KWIR News, I'm Leslie Schramm. In a

0: growing up, they were words to live by.
1: Be careful out there.
0: It was good advice. After all, the road to life gets a little bumpy. But no matter how careful you are, sometimes things happen.
1: What did I tell you? Be careful.
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3: Funeral services for 85-year-old Margot Nedved of Rapid City, formerly of Winter, will be at 11 a.m. Mountain Time here this morning at the Knollwood United Methodist Church in Rapid City. Burial will be at a later date. Graveside services for 67-year-old Linda Foster of Pier will be held today at 10:30 at the Graceland Cemetery in Burke. Funeral services for 86-year-old Myrna Catherine Solick of Kimball will be at 10 a.m. this morning at the St. Margaret's Catholic Church in Kimball. Burial will be in the St. Margaret's Catholic Cemetery. Memorial service for 94-year-old Guy Martz, formerly of Cologne, will be at 2 p.m. today at the Prairie View Gospel Barn in Gregory. Visitation will be 1 hour prior to the memorial service. Burial will be in the Rosebud Cemetery in Bonesteel at a later date. Graveside service for

0: 7-year-old Darlene King of Moultrie, Georgia, will be held Monday, August 24th, 11 a.m. at the Winter City Cemetery. Funeral service for 70-year-old Randy Lee Fawcett Miller will be Wednesday, August 26th at 10 a.m. at the Community Church of St. Lawrence. Burial will be in the GAR Cemetery in Miller. Visitation will begin at 6 p.m., followed by a 7 p.m. prayer service Tuesday at the church. Memorial service for 82-year-old Carol Larson of Washington State, formerly of Winter, will be Saturday, August 29th at 10:30 at the Mason Funeral Home in Winter. Burial will follow in the Winter City Cemetery. Visitation will be 1 hour prior to the service. Those are the funeral announcements for this hour. Again, brought to you by the Hobby Shop in Winter. It is 7:19 as we get you going here on an action-packed Saturday morning. Of course, we had some really good high school football games last night. How about the Chamberlain Cub football team? They won a high-scoring game out in the hills in Rapid City Christian. That Rapid City Christian team got votes in the polls this week, and the Cubs go out west and beat them 38-30. Winter Warrior defense played really well last night. Shut out Hot Springs 12-0. We'll go through the Lyman victory, Kimball Whiteleg W. Jones County fell to a good Phillip team. All that on sports coming up here at 7:40. And not to mention our season premiere of Coach's Corner comes your way starting at 9 a.m. on 1260. Talking all things fall sports starting here at 9 a.m. for you this morning. Let's talk about that weather forecast here for you at 7:20. 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Going to be sunny in north central Nebraska, it looks like, for today with a high of about 84. Northeast winds just 5 to 10. Tonight, there is that 50-50 shot of scattered showers and thunderstorms after midnight with temps down to about 64 and a 50% chance of scattered showers on Sunday. Tomorrow's high at about 84 and breezy. South central South Dakota, nice start to our weekend today. Sunshine with a high of 85, pretty calm today. Winds out of the east just 5 to 7. Tonight, there is that 30% chance of scattered showers and thunderstorms after midnight. Temps down in the mid-60s. And then rain likely, 70% chance of scattered showers on Sunday into sunny night. Possibly a few thunderstorms tomorrow. Tomorrow's high, 83 and breezy. Right now in the River City of Chamberlain here this morning, it is 60 degrees. Pier is also at 60. Ainsworth at 63. Valentine, 62. Gregory's at 60 degrees. And it's currently 60 degrees here in downtown Winter. Humidity right now at 93%. 7:21 on your Saturday. We got the Territory Rodeo update coming up next for you.
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0: The Lazy J Sporting Club and Ideal will be hosting the Jackrabbit Social on Saturday, August 29th. Here's Reagan Nielsen.
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1: The First Responders Bucking Ball is back at the Tripp County Fairgrounds Labor Day weekend, Saturday, September 5th, with $10,000 prize money. Mutton busting starts at 6 p.m. and the Calcutta at 6:30. Last year was the first year and it was great, but this year will be even better. The First Responders Bucking Ball at the Tripp County Fairgrounds, Saturday, September 5th. And thanks to all the sponsors. We'll see you there Labor Day weekend.
2: 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It's time for the Territorial Rodeo Update, brought to you by Young's Western Wear in Valentine, Nebraska. Now, this weekend's Territorial Rodeo Update.
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0: Allen is, and we have him on the program today. Garrison, thanks for taking the time. You said you're calling in from the ranch there near Ulrich, South Dakota.
1: Yes, sir, I am. It's a beautiful morning, no wind, and that's kind of rare, but thanks for having me on, man. I'm excited to be here.
0: You have been busy the last few years. Talk about some of the rodeos you've been a part of. I know you did the Badlands Circuit Finals. You've been doing Deadwood. I got familiar with you down in North Platte, part of the Buffalo Bill Rodeo, but you keep doing more every year.
1: Yeah, man, it's been cool. It's come a lot further than I ever thought it would when I first started announcing.
0: Where did you get the itch to want to do this?
1: You know, I was probably 17, 18 years old when my dad was always involved in rodeo pretty heavily. And I wanted to announce it, and I bugged him for probably 2 years. And finally, he made a couple phone calls and kind of let me go and shadow Randy Corley, who is a great friend of ours, who I get to go with at North Platte and Deadwood and now Odessa this year, but also called Bob Tallman. And so I went to Plains, Montana and shadowed him. And now I get to announce three different rodeos with Bob Tallman. And so it's just, that's kind of where I got the itch and where I wanted to start doing it. And, man, I just started doing high school rodeos and junior high rodeos and doing anything you could to kind of get some mic time, and it just kind of blossomed from there. I don't know how it went or why people still hire me, but it blossomed from there.
0: You're pretty good. Don't sell yourself too short. And you fit in great with some of those legends behind the mic, I think, too. And what are maybe one or two things that you've learned from guys like that?
1: Oh, man, the thing is, and everybody that either watches the Cowboy Channel or goes to a rodeo, there's something that you pick up from everybody, you know? Everybody's got such a different style. From, like, Bob, man, the way that him and Randy, I would say, are two of probably the best at this in the whole pro rodeo and all of Western sports, really, is, you know, the job itself is probably 40%. Announcing the rodeo is probably 40% of the job. But the rest of it is your, you know, how you take care of the people that, A, hire you, and B, put on the rodeo. And so they're so good at that and just being them, their authentic self. I would say that's probably the biggest thing that I've learned from those two guys. I mean, they've given me lots of tips and tricks along the way, too. But, like, just taking care of people and caring about that community.
0: Well, I love that you're growing it, and you've done great. I think you just do a great job, and we needed that next generation to come up, and it's awesome that you're a part of it. Garrison Allen, everybody, joining us here on the Territorial Rodeo Update.
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1: 7:37 as we get you going here on your Saturday morning. 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Let's take a look at that North Central Nebraska extended forecast. Clear radar here this morning. Sunshine today in North Central Nebraska with a high of 84 with a light northeast wind 5 to 10. Tonight there is that 50% chance of scattered showers and thunderstorms after midnight with temps down to about the mid-60s. 50-50 shot of showers and thunderstorms Sunday before 2 o'clock tomorrow. Breezy with a high of 84. Sunny night, just a 20% chance of precip with temps down to the mid-60s. Early next week, Monday looks pretty darn good. Monday's high, 89 with some sunshine greeting you. Southwest winds at around 10 on Monday. Monday night, there is that 30% chance of scattered showers and thunderstorms prior to midnight. Temps down to the mid-60s. There is that chance of precip on Tuesday. 50% chance of showers and thunderstorms with a high of 84. Tuesday night, chance of scattered showers and thunderstorms, temps down to about 60. Wednesday looks pretty good, sunshine with a high of 84. Slight chance of rain Wednesday night, temps down to about 60 degrees. Thursday, chance of showers and thunderstorms with a high of 86. And then sunny next Friday with a high of 87 in north central Nebraska. We'll take a look at that South Central South Dakota extended forecast after these words.
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1: Should be a pretty nice start to our weekend here in South Central South Dakota as we look at sunshine, a high of 85. Pretty calm today too. Winds coming out of the east just 5 to 7 miles an hour. Tonight there is that 30% chance of scattered showers and thunderstorms after midnight. Temps down in the mid-60s. 70% chance of showers. Showers likely for Sunday, possibly a thunderstorm or two during the day. Breezy with a high of 83 for tomorrow. 60% chance of scattered showers Sunday night, temps down to about 64. Sunny on Monday. Monday's high.

0: high, 88 in central South Dakota with a south wind 8-13. Maybe some precip Monday night. There is that 30% chance of scattered showers and thunderstorms, temps down to 64. Tuesday, 30% chance of showers and thunderstorms in the afternoon, sunny with a high of 86 on Tuesday. Tuesday night, slight chance of showers, temps down to low 60s. Looks pretty darn good on Wednesday. Sunshine with a high of 85 for Wednesday. Wednesday night, clear skies, temps down to 61. Slight chance of showers and thunderstorms on Thursday. Thursday should be pretty nice. Sunny with a high of 86. Then sunny next Friday. Friday's high 87 in south central South Dakota. Nothing to speak of whatsoever in the radar this morning. 61 right now in Chamberlain. Piers at 60 degrees. 63 in Ainsworth. 62 in Valentine. Gregory right now is at 61. It's currently 60 degrees here in downtown Winter. Humidity is at 92%. Dew points at 58. Your Heartland weather forecast on your Saturday morning has been brought to you by Mead Lumber of Winter, your hometown lumber yard. It is 7:41. It's time now for a check on sports.
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0: Good morning, sports fans. In high school football last night, Chamberlain over Rapid City Christian 38-30, Horsca Stickney over Burke 64-13, Kimball White Lake over Gregory 42-8, Lyman over New Underwood 41-6, Phillip over Jones County 47-12, Pike Geddes all over TDA ACDC 43-8. Winter shuts out Hot Springs 12-0. Here's Winter coach Kevin Keyser after the ball game.
2: Game started out just the way we wanted. We won the toss, deferred. They went 3 and out. They punted, and it's kind of a weird play where punted over the punter's head, and it doesn't go to the line of scrimmage, but we touch it, and then they jump on it, and the ref says their ball, and, you know, kind of had the wrong call. It should have been our ball, but the things happened, and then our kids just showed a lot of resilience and stopped them again, and then we ended up punching one in later that quarter, I believe, and then we drove the ball about 3 more times, and we just kept getting big holding calls all night. But the kids, they kept battling. They didn't hang their heads. They did a good job.
0: That again was Winter football coach Kevin Keyser. Major League Baseball last night, Padres over the Twins, final score 6-2. Golf going on this weekend. We got a couples tournament going on at Medicine Creek Golf Course and Press Show starting at 10 a.m. Chris Long talks about their busy weekend.
3: Our couples tournament. It's Sunday. We have our Ryder Cup between Murdo and Phillip and Medicine Creek. Then we got Labor Day Monday, I believe it is our youth tournament on the 7th. Our Donovan on the 12th. And then Medicine Creek Top 10 on the 13th. Greenskeeper Revenge on the 26th of September. And October 10th is our Clean Out the Coolers and Chili Classic, where we try to get rid of all of our inventory and have one last hurrah right before the pheasant season starts.
0: That again was Chris Long with us at Medicine Creek Golf Course in Prescia. We also got the CHS four-person scramble going on today at the Burke Golf Course. Now, the Bassett Country Club has a tournament coming up tomorrow. Here's Caleb Miller.
4: We are having a two-couple alternate tee shot scramble tournament. It's two men, two women. We're going to start that at 10. We do have tournaments on the course Sunday the 30th and September the 6th. Both of those tournaments are full at the moment, but if you want on a waiting list, they can contact me and we can get them down for that. That's kind of what's going on. Our hours have changed slightly. We're not open as much during the day, during the week, but we're still open. Still got some open golf opportunities. Still doing stakes through the end of September on Wednesday, so anybody's always welcome to come out and join us.
0: That again was Kayla Miller at the Bassett Country Club. The South Dakota High School Basketball Hall of Fame induction banquet's going on today. That'll be at the Rincota Hotel in Sioux Falls starting at 11:30. Inductees going into the Hall of Fame locally this year are Abby Mickelson, formerly of Burke, and Jay Drake, formerly of Winter. The 6th annual Lake Platte Classic Golf Tournament is next weekend on August 29th, Lake Platte Golf Course, being sponsored by Frontier Motors along with Miller & Associates. It is a four-person scramble with 11 a.m. shotgun start, $75 entry fee per player. 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

0: Flats at 7:53 in your Saturday here at Country 1260, saying a happy birthday to Tamara Larson of Springview. Do want to remind all you parents out there for the junior high football game that was scheduled for later this month for August 31st between Winter and Chamberlain. They'll now play that in October, October 6th, as that game will be in Winter for junior high football. Also, we were talking about this yesterday, Prairie Cruisers Car Show coming up Saturday, September 5th at the Tripp County Historic Museum in Winter. So many sponsors to thank, like Hometown Auto, First Fidelity of Cologne, you got Premier Ag, Dan's Last Shot, McCready Construction, Nagel Body Shop, some of the many, many, many great sponsors making the Prairie Cruisers Car Show a big success Saturday, September 5th at the Tripp County Historic Museum in Winter. Show will go from 1 to 3 that day. Also, something great that Team Bowie Cares is doing, folks. They're helping provide emergency food distributions for those who are affected by last week's storms. So they're going to have food distribution coming up here on Monday. They'll be at the St. Francis Community Building Monday at 10 a.m. They'll be at the Parmalee Community Building Monday at noon. And then they'll be at the Black Pike Community Building coming up on Monday, 2 o'clock in the afternoon with Team Bowie Cares. 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Should be a nice day today. Sunshine with a high of 85 in central South Dakota. Winds out of the east 5 to 7. Tonight, there is that 30% chance of scattered showers and thunderstorms after midnight with temps down to 65. And then 70% chance of scattered showers for Sunday into sunny night. And then sunny on Monday with a high of 88. 61 this morning in Chamberlain. 61 in Pierre. 63 in Ainsworth, 62 in Valentine, 61 in Gregory, 61 degrees here in downtown Winter, humidity at 91%. Marty Robbins is next.
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1: from ABC News.
0: And Nebraska.
1: I'm Brian Clark. The tariff seesaw continued on Friday as President Trump said that he would waive tariffs on beef imports for 90 days. And that beef will be sold 25% below market prices. The move's intended to help consumers, but American cattle ranchers and some Republicans blasting the decision. Ethan Lane's the head lobbyist at the National Cattlemen's Beef Association.
2: This feels very much like the heavy hand of government coming into their marketplace yet again in an effort to, you know, placate consumers or try to, arbitrarily lower beef prices.
1: Then at midnight, new 50% tariffs went into effect on $20 billion worth of goods from Canada. That's after the U.S. and Canada were unable to agree to a trade deal, says ABC's Stephen Portnoy.
3: Mark Carney, Canada's prime minister, now vows to retaliate, match the new U.S. tariffs dollar for dollar. For the moment, there are no new talks scheduled. This is not how President Trump expected it would go. Earlier this week, he announced a pause on these tariffs to allow for a final round of talks. And as late as yesterday afternoon, he was telling reporters he thought a deal had pretty much been reached.
1: Chief Justice John Roberts allowed construction to continue on President Trump's White House ballroom, staying an appeals court order that had halted construction. There are over 30,000 customers in Northwest Indiana entering their second week of no power following heavy storms and flooding that killed at least 8 people in the state. ABC meteorologist Samara Theodore says there could be severe weather today in other areas of the Midwest, especially Ohio.
4: From Somerset to Maysville to Charleston, up to Columbus, into Cleveland, over to Erie and down into Pittsburgh. You all have a level 2 out of 5 when it comes to severe weather. What does this mean? You could see damaging wind, large hail, and there could be some spotty flooding.
1: TikTok reached a $400 million lawsuit with the Justice Department to resolve a 2024 suit alleging it violated federal privacy law. You're listening to ABC News.
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1: Two sources tell ABC News that the Navy is considering removing Doris Miller's name from an under-construction aircraft carrier. He was a Black war hero from the Second World War. The ship is possibly going to be renamed after President Trump. Naval historian David Winkler tells ABC News that it's unusual because historically ships were only named after people once they had died. There has never been an aircraft carrier or any U.S. Navy ship named after a living person. A company linked to an E. coli and salmonella outbreak by federal health officials is recalling alfalfa sprouts products after at least 55 people were sickened in 15 states. Everything Sprouts LLC is based in Minneapolis and said Friday it's issuing a voluntary recall of its 5-ounce containers of alfalfa sprouts distributed since May 27th because of potential E. coli and salmonella contamination. At least 4 people have been hospitalized of all of those sickened. Next month marks 30 years since Tupac Shakur was shot and killed in Las Vegas. This week saw the first week of the trial of Dwayne Keefe D. Davis. He is the man accused of orchestrating Tupac's killing. Prosecutors played back interviews that Davis had with detectives in Las Vegas. He has pleaded not guilty and says that he was lying about his activities at the time in order to sell books. I'm Brian Clark, ABC News.
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3: And good morning, everyone. It is time now for your Country 1260 News, being brought to you this hour by Frontier Motors, West Highway 18 in Winter, home of the lifetime powertrain warranty. A busy day today at the Rosebud Air Rod and Gun Club in Winter, as they are hosting a trap shoot here today. They got registration starting here at 10. Singles competition starts at 11 a.m. this morning at the Gun Club here in Winter. Well, the Chamberlain School District is kept busy early in the school year. Superintendent Dr. Justin Zeitz talks about their enrollment for the ongoing year.
4: Yeah, so elementary is looking right at 420 kids. Middle school is 189, that's 6th through 8th grade. And then high school is 262. So in total, about 871 kids, which is great for us. Right around since 2019-2020, we've been right around the 860 to 875 number. So we're staying pretty consistent. So that's great for us. There's no deadline. You know, you come in today, enroll your child. You come in 3 weeks. If you move here, you can enroll your kids. So we'll gladly help out and get that process taken care of. They can call and we can email or mail the forms, or they can stop in, give them a tour of the buildings, kind of talk about the programs and answer any questions they might have.
3: That again, the superintendent of the Chamberlain School District, Dr. Justin Zeitz. Justin stated that elementary and high school enrollment numbers are up overall from the start of last year, while middle school enrollment is down in Chamberlain. We also recently talked to the superintendent of the Gregory School District, Sarah Anderson. She talks about the enrollment for the ongoing school year in Gregory.
5: Pretty steady comparatively with last year. Our current enrollment, and this is sometimes always a moving target and a moving number, is 425 with our preschoolers. However, they are not included in ADM, the average daily membership, for the student enrollment count for the state. So the actual number then is 396 for K-12 for the Gregory School District. Gregory Elementary School is 195 students. The Gregory Middle School is 93 total students, and the high school this year is currently at 108 students.
3: That again, the superintendent of the Gregory School District, Sarah Anderson. Sarah mentioned that middle school enrollment is slightly up from a year ago, while high school and elementary numbers are slightly down in Gregory. This is your Country 1260 News on your Saturday morning. News time is 8:08.
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6: The City of Winter had their regular council meeting this week. City Finance Officer Harley Kingsbury talks about the new hires and other topics discussed.
7: Those new hires were Tevin Anderson as a part-time police officer at $29.40 an hour starting August 11th, and Owen Monk as a full-time corrections officer starting at $24.24 an hour on August 5th. The department reports were then made by the Public Safety Commissioner and the Finance Officer. Next, the council moved on to new business, where they motioned to approve the update to the Buffalo County contract for 911 services and have the mayor sign. This was approved 6-0 on a roll call vote. After that, the council motioned to approve and have the mayor sign the Crow Creek Sioux Tribe contract.

0: contract for 911 services, and this was approved 6-0 on a roll call vote.
1: That again was City Finance Officer Harley Kingsbury. The Chamberlain City Council met on Monday. Scott Schramm has more.
2: Well, a public hearing was scheduled for September 8th to transfer the off-sale liquor license and a new malt beverage license to the Crow Creek Sioux Tribe at North Park C-Store. The council approved asking for sealed bids with a deadline of 5 o'clock September 8th for lots 6 and 7, Block 1, 11 and 13, Block 6, all commercial lots in Smoky Groves and Chamberlain. A memorandum of understanding was approved with Dakota State Secure SD for possible grants to have test and recommendations completed for cybersecurity at all city facilities. The council approved to sign the substantially complete document with H&W for the Smoky Groves project as of August 7th when the asphalt was completed. The city was just awarded the grants to complete the airport apron project, but the contractor that won the original bid can no longer complete the work by the deadline. FAA is allowing Chamberlain to use the second lowest bidder and will be reimbursed the additional cost of $113,948 in the spring of 2027. The council agreed to now award the project to Morris Incorporated. A variance request was granted to Morgan Deaver on Stern Street to construct an addition to the home and new garage within 3 feet of the property line. The council reviewed the 27 budget and will have the first reading at their September 8th meeting. They need to replace the drop slide at the swim pool, and it was noted it'll cost $30,000. That was built into the 27 budget. Chief Handel stated that there have been several automobile break-ins as of late. He also presented the City of Harrisburg's information that they are looking into on enforcing electric bikes and scooters. They'll further look into this at the next regular meeting. For KWYR News, I'm Scott Schramm.
1: The Gregory City Council had their regular meeting Monday night. Mayor Laura Peterson gives us the department head reports and committee reports.
3: We started with department head reports. Tara from the library, she's having a book sale August 19th to the 27th. So stop in and pick up some new good books from her. The Public Works Superintendent Gunner reported that an arborist came to town and checked our trees in the park. We have 5 to 6 cottonwoods that need to come down, which out of about 33, we thought that was pretty good. And there's also some silver maples in the park that need to come down. Our park department can do most of that work. The street department is working on sweeping the streets, and the water department is finishing jetting the sewers. Councilmember Stacy reported that our new hire policeman started at the academy yesterday, and the police department is hosting a bike rodeo this Sunday, August 23rd, starting at noon in the hospital parking lot. We had some committee meetings recently. Code enforcement committee met with the code enforcement officer. There's been some compliance with the notices that have been going out, and we also reinforced following up on some ongoing issues and not putting those things off until next year. The building committee met with the school building committee to address the leaking along the south and east wall of the community room. We've reached out to a masonry to come and inspect the wall and give us a recommendation as what to do. The combined committees also started the discussion of the future of the auditorium. The last committee meeting was the park committee, who met with the swimming pool fundraising committee. We discussed reaching out to some South Dakota pool building companies to see if they can help us with a final design. I'm really trying to push this forward and hope to have a design by this fall. The swimming pool fund is at $1 million with the pledges and cash on hand. We're anticipating needing another $2 to $3 million to complete the project.
1: Laura also talks about the new business discussed at the meeting.
3: New business took us to the Phase 1 street project. Concrete showed up in town yesterday to replace all the concrete that was removed during construction. We're asking the public to please stay off the new concrete so it can cure and we have nice concrete going forward. We were presented with change order number 3 that was asking for more money to cover overages. The council had some questions on the gravel, so the request was tabled until more information can be attained. The next request was to approve the engineering bill increase. The project was bid in 2022, and since then, their costs and wages have risen about 30%. Council approved the added engineering costs. If change order 3 is approved with the added engineering costs, we are still under budget for phase 1. The Economic Development Board has a new president executive director. They came asking for $6,000 to pay Rod Heft $1,000 per month starting July 2026 through December 2026, and council approved that.

0: The finance officer, HR Director Trudy, presented the council with an HR consulting agreement with Black Hills HR Consulting. For $2,500, they will assess our handbook, job descriptions, chain of command, and all the things that HR covers. They will then give us a report, and we can hire them to fix our HR deficiency, and the council will approve that.
1: That was Gregory Mayer, Laura Peterson. For KWIR News, I'm Leslie Schramm.
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3: Funeral services for 85-year-old Margot Nedved of Rapid City, formerly of Winter, will be at 11 a.m. Mountain Time here this morning at the Knollwood United Methodist Church in Rapid City. Burial will be at a later date. Graveside services for 67-year-old Linda Foster of Pier will be held today at 10:30 at the Graceland Cemetery in Burke. Funeral services for 86-year-old Myrna Catherine Solick of Kimball will be at 10 a.m. this morning at the St. Margaret's Catholic Church in Kimball. Burial will be in the St. Margaret's Catholic Cemetery. Memorial service for 94-year-old Guy Martz, formerly of Cologne, will be at 2 p.m. today at the Prairie View Gospel Barn in Gregory. Visitation will be 1 hour prior to the memorial service. Burial will be in the Rosebud Cemetery in Bonesteel at a later date. Graveside service for 97-year-old Darlene King of Moultrie, Georgia, will be held Monday, August 24th, 11 a.m. at the Winter City Cemetery. Funeral service for 70-year-old Randy Lee Fawcett of Miller will be Wednesday, August 26th at 10 a.m. at the Community Church of St. Lawrence. Burial will be in the GAR Cemetery in Miller. Visitation will begin at 6 p.m., followed by a 7 p.m. prayer service Tuesday at the church. Memorial service for 82-year-old Carol Larson of Washington State, formerly of Winter, will be Saturday, August 29th at 10:30 at the Mason Funeral Home in Winter. Burial will follow in the Winter City Cemetery. Visitation will be 1 hour prior to the service. Those are the funeral announcements for this hour. 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Should be a nice one today weather-wise. Sunny in central South Dakota with a high of 85 today. Winds out of the east 5 to 7. Tonight, there is that 30% chance of scattered showers and thunderstorms after midnight with temps down in the mid-60s. And then scattered showers likely, 70% chance of precip on Sunday, possibly a thunderstorm or two tomorrow, breezy with a high of 83 for Sunday. Currently in Chamberlain this morning in the River City at 63 right now. Pier is also at 63 degrees. 64 in Ainsworth and in Valentine. Gregory's at 63. We're also at 63 degrees here in downtown Winter. Humidity is at 88%. We got our season premiere of Coach's Corner starting here at 9 o'clock for you this morning. We got Shania Twain and Earl Thomas Conley coming up next.
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0: getting drunk on a plane. Dierks Bentley at 854 Country 1260. As we say, happy birthday to Josh Wagner of Gregory. Going to be a fun next weekend. The Lazy J Sporting Club in Ideal. Remember, they have a Jackrabbit Social they'll be doing next Saturday. We'll have the South Dakota State Stetson game that'll be on. The bar's going to be opening up at 4 o'clock. Long-range shooting competition starts in the afternoon. Food will be served at 6, kickoffs at 6 o'clock as well. Sounds like they're making up some really good specialty cocktails. It's coming up next Saturday at the Lazy J Sporting Club in Ideal. Also, the Murdo Chamber. They have their community-wide garage sales going on today, so stop on by Murdo and do some garage sale shopping here for today in Murdo. Your forecast at 8:54 is brought to you by our friends at the Rosebud Exchange in Mission. We can promise you this, folks. There really isn't much that they don't have at the Rosebud Exchange in Mission. They serve all of South Central South Dakota and North Central Nebraska, and they can deliver to you here in Tripp County. Rosebud Exchange, 856-2072. North Central Nebraska, going to be sunny for today with a high of about 84 and pretty calm. Light northeast winds blowing just 5 to 10. Tonight, there is that 50-50 shot of scattered showers and thunderstorms after midnight with temps down to about 64, and then a 50% chance of scattered showers and thunderstorms on Sunday. Tomorrow's high, 84. South Central South Dakota looking at sunshine for today with a high of about 85 and pretty calm. East winds just 5 to 7. Tonight, there is that 30% chance of scattered showers and thunderstorms after midnight, temps down to the mid-60s, and then a 70% chance of scattered showers being likely on Sunday. Tomorrow's high, 83 and breezy. But take a look at those current temperatures for you. Right now in the River City of Chamberlain, 66. Pier is at 65. 66 in Ainsworth. 65 in Valentine. Gregory's at 66. Currently 65 degrees here in downtown Winter. Humidity at 84%. Our season premiere comes your way of Coach's Corner here at the top of the hour. Randall King will take us there next.
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3: 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Ready to rock and roll for a busy fall sports season. High school football, what a ball game out west last night. Chamberlain Cubs take down Rapid City Christian 38-30. Of course, Kostickney defeated Burke 64-13. Kimball Whitelake got a win over Gregory 42-8. Lyman was victorious over New Underwood 41-6. Phillip over Jones County 47-12. Platte Geddes over TDA ACDC 43-8. Winner over Hot Springs 12-0. Padres got a win over the Twins last night. Major League Baseball 6-2. We got golf coming up today. Couples tournament starting at 10 a.m. at Medicine Creek Golf Course in Presho. CHS has the four-person scramble going on. The Berg

0: golf course at 10. NFL preseason, Ravens, the Vikings will start at noon. Major League Baseball, Twins of the Padres coming up tonight at 7:40. We're going to hear from winter football coach Kevin Keezer to kick off Coach's Corner next here in our season premiere here of Country 1260 for Coach's Corner.
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0: Joining us now is Winter Warrior head football coach Kevin Keezer. Coach, anytime you can start off week zero with a victory, it's a good feeling. So I know it was a lower scoring ball game, and I've always said this for years and years, Coach. There's no such thing as a perfect week zero. There's going to be mistakes. There's going to be nice things that you take away. So what did you take away from the week zero victory over Hot Springs, Coach?
5: Yeah, we did. We had a few mistakes, but overall I was pleased. Kids played hard. The effort was there. They did a good job, you know, leading up to the game, working hard in practice. And I think a lot of things came together. The game started out just the way we wanted. We won the toss, deferred. They went three and out. They punted in a kind of a weird play where punted over the punter's head and it doesn't go to the line of scrimmage, but we touch it and then they jump on it and the ref says their ball and, you know, kind of had the wrong call. It should have been our ball, but, you know, mistakes happen. And then our kids just showed a lot of resilience and stopped them again. And then we ended up punching one in later that quarter, I believe. And then we drove the ball about three more times, and we just kept getting big holding calls all night. But the kids, they kept battling. They didn't hang their head. They did a good job.
0: The line of scrimmage, Coach, it starts and ends at the line of scrimmage if you want to make things happen. How'd you feel about the line of scrimmage Friday night?
5: Pretty good. We got some holes to fill. We need to get some kids rotated in. You know, we've been plugging kids in at practice. You know, they got to show us in practice. We're just not comfortable with them in there yet. They're getting close. You know, we're still making little mistakes, not blocking the right guy, jumping off sides when we go on two or three. Just simple things like that. Those guys up front played the whole night. You know, we didn't have a lot of stubbing going on. They were wore out. I mean, they were beat up. We got to get a little more rotation going there, but overall, I thought our line of scrimmage did a good job. I thought we controlled the line of scrimmage, especially in the third quarter. We put together, I don't know, it might have been a 7-8 minute drive, converted like 3 fourth down conversions on 4th and 1, and that was really the thing that kind of put the game away for us. We kept them on defense for a long time, and I thought they got really tired, and that was kind of the thing that put the game away for us.
0: And that's the kind of style you want to play, don't you, Coach? Of course, you want to put a few more points in the scoreboard. And like we said, there's no such thing as a perfect week zero. But if you can hold the team scoreless, I don't care who you're playing in the first week of the season. That's a nice start to the season, Coach, defensively.
5: Oh, yeah, without a doubt. And putting those long drives together, you know, we tell the team our best defense is our offense. When we can put, you know, 8-minute drives together, you know, when our defense ain't out there on our offense, they're not going to score. That's just a fact. And we try to emphasize that to our kids, like, you know, just grind out series, and they get tired playing defense, and then it just makes life easy when you do have to play defense. But yeah, defense played solid the whole night. And we have a lot of new faces in there.

0: we were kind of worried as coaches how they were going to adjust to the speed of the game. You know, Friday night under the lights. I mean, we can do that. You can do everything in practice as a coach. You can go good on good. You can do everything, but when the time comes, you just never know how kids are going to react. And I thought overall, the kids did a great job. They read their keys. They stayed home on the backside. You know, they rallied to the ball for the most part. And we didn't have no huge mistakes. You know, both defensively, we never really gave up a big play. Defensively, we had a few big plays on offense, which we haven't had in the past. And unfortunately, some of those got called back for holding calls. But overall, I thought we did a pretty good job. And turnovers, you know, turnovers were a big thing. We were minus last year throughout the year. And it was kind of a draw. We didn't turn the ball over. We didn't get no takeaways. So, I mean, yeah, I was pleased overall.
1: Did you guys relatively walk out of that game pretty healthy, Coach, after the first game?
0: Yeah, we never, you know, we had guys cramping up, this and that. But it was a warm night. Some guys played a lot of minutes. But overall, we're pretty healthy. We've got a few guys that hopefully we get back next week that were got injured during the week of practice and whatnot.
1: Coach, you guys take on Miller Highmore Herald, your first time going on the road this year. And anytime you combine three different towns into one co-op, you're going to have some decent athletes. So right now, what do you know about this Miller Highmore Herald team on the road here for Friday?
0: I don't know a lot about them. I know we played them in the past. Well, of course, I got all their stuff from last year and the year before. I haven't uploaded a game film from them this year. Of course, it's only going to be one game. But we got to be ready. We're on the road. The kids had a nice win. I mean, they're happy with themselves, but it's one of those deals where you're happy for the kids. The work has paid off, but, you know, that can all go away real fast if you don't prepare the right way. So that was kind of a focus last night is, you know, you haven't really won nothing yet. So we got to get back to work. We got to focus. We got to have a good week of practice and then got to get on the bus and go and play Miller. So hopefully the kids understand that and we have a good week of practice.
1: Hey, Kev, greatly appreciate your time. Good luck coming up here on Friday, Coach.
0: Thanks, Chris.
1: That, again, was Winter Football Coach Kevin Kieser.
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1: Joining us now is Burt Cougar head football coach Mike Seaburn. We were just talking about this off the air, Coach. Not too many nine-man football programs can say they had the schedule that you guys have had to start the year. You guys went on the road to Corsica Stickney Friday and lose to a really well-respected program. Then you got Avon coming up. But let's focus on Friday night, Coach. You guys get the football. After getting behind the chains early, you guys get a nice, nice throw. Brody Indahl up to Eli Bartling to get the scoring started. And then Corsica Stickney really got going offensively and some turnovers they capitalized on. So what'd you take away from the opener against a really respected program Friday, Coach?
5: Yeah, they do. They have a nice team. They lost a couple kids from last year, but they've got some really good offensive and defensive linemen. And anytime you have a team like that, they're kind of double

0: double wing run driven team. That's right up their alley. And so they did a nice job. You know, we're just going to have to do better against that, obviously. And that's something we'll work on. Offensively, we're putting in some new things, and it's going to take a little bit of time. Sometimes people don't want to hear that, but that's just the reality of it. And our biggest problem that we have, and that most a lot of small schools have, is the problem of practice. When you have 16 kids and you're trying to work on things, it looks like it's working pretty good, but you don't know until you get in a game situation where you're playing against kids that are, you know, comparable, or in this case, then, you know, some of those athletes are pretty darn good. So you have to play a game to actually get a good indicator of, okay, what's working, what's not working, what do we need to do. Our younger guys in practice are trying the best they can to give us a good look, but it's not the same. And so we know that, so we're going to have to look at the film and see where those deficiencies are and try to find a way to fix them as soon as you can. And a lot of the stuff is timing, and there's fundamentals in them, blocking out on the edge and all those kinds of things. We just got to do a better job of that, and we will. I told the kids, this team's going to just be a lot different. As long as we stay healthy, as the season goes on, you're just going to see a lot different team from early in the season to the towards the middle and the end. And, you know, so there's some delayed gratification there. It's going to take some time, but the problem is sometimes you don't have a lot of time when you're going to, you know, go up against a perennial team like Avon. So we got to try to figure things out quickly.
1: Well, the thing is, there's positives to take away. I know people are going to focus on a couple of pick sixes that Brody threw, but there was some post routes and some wheel routes that Brody threw, especially in that touchdown to Eli Bartling in the opening series. I know a freshman quarterback's going to make freshman mistakes. I get that, Coach, but there's some things that you like out of this system. You got Morgan Hood. You got Regan Lamley, who plays his tail off. You got the Indalls. You got Eli Bartling. You guys are going to score points this year, Coach.
0: Yeah. And we will, and I mean, yes, Brody can make some layered throws, and he's got some accuracy that is really important to an offense. He's a pretty level-headed kid, and he understands. We talked about it that, you know, you got to put those mistakes behind you. You know, there's going to be times where you know, instead of throwing off your back foot, or if it's you just got to maybe not eat the ball, maybe you pump fake and you run and you get a couple yards, you go out of bounds, you just live to fight another day. And those kinds of things don't just happen. You see in the NFL and college, and they're like, just throw the ball away. Or you guys are yelling at the TV, because these are, you know, older kids. These are seasoned athletes, in some cases professionals, and they still make those mistakes. So it's not that easy to, when you're out there facing live bullets. And he'll keep getting better, and our receivers will learn to know where he's going to be at and if things break down. But it's all kind of a process as we kind of keep moving forward. And the whole key to it is not pointing fingers. There's nobody to blame. We all take an equal part in that, whether we win or we lose. And so we'll just keep plugging away and grind away at the process, and hopefully we'll start keep seeing some good things, and then that just gives you more motivation to keep working towards the goal.
1: Well, we talked about your guys' schedule. Avon untapped next, Coach, and it seems like there's never a big drop-off with the Pirates. It seems like they just reload, graduate a lot of production, and just the next class up, they see what that class does, and they just follow suit and put in the time in the offseason and always have great offensive lines, it seems like, every time I've covered you guys in Avon. So talk about this Pirate matchup coming up here.
0: Yeah, I think the only time they had about a 4 or 5 year stretch where they weren't that way, and of course, then we don't play them during that stretch. I digress a little bit, but I find it's kind of ironic. But yes, every year they have a strong a tradition, but they're an offensive and defensive line driven team, just like Corsica Stickney, you know, and so. That makes it difficult to, you know, and you're just going to have to match that and have to match that physicalness and that intensity. Yeah, it's a challenge, but it's something that, you know, you can't shy away from.
1: Well, we know you'll have the boys ready to play Friday, Coach.

0: Thanks for joining us, and good luck coming up here.
1: All right. Thanks a lot, Chris.
0: That again was Burt Cougar football coach Mike Seaburn.
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0: Joining us now is John King, Gregory head football coach. We'll talk about the Bonham Cavaliers coming up here in just a bit. Coach, you guys had quite the opener. Kimball Wildlake has high expectations this year. This is a team with a lot of talent at all different levels, and you guys fall Friday night at their place, Coach. So what are some of your takeaways from the loss on Friday night, Coach?
6: Well, first of all, I want to praise God for all things and for the great game of football and the trials and challenges that come with it, and the opportunity to improve. But, we got into that first game was a pretty, Kimball's got a nice team this year, and, they're a very physical team. They got a lot of speed, and they have some veterans that have been playing for a few years that have been back. And they were a really, real tough opponent, and we got into a pretty good chainsaw last night.
0: Coach, did you guys have any promising drives, or were they really controlling the line of scrimmage and not moving the ball at all? What can you tell us about some of your series in the first half?
6: We are a pretty young team, and I think a lot of it, as the game went on, we seemed to get better on both sides of the ball. And basically in every phase of the game, we got better as the game went. And I think a lot of it was that speed factor. We're a young team, and like I said, it took us a little bit to get up to the speed of the game. And when you have those guys returning like they did with all that speed, you can do what you can in practice, but it's hard to get that same look. But things got better. We did have some decent drives at times, and we got a few stops here and there. And, kids gave good effort. Coaches gave good effort. And, we were against a pretty tough opponent last night.
0: Coach, I've always said this, no matter win or loss, there's no such thing as a perfect week zero, because there's plenty to work on after looking at the film. And that's the encouraging thing. The more reps you get, the better off you guys will be here latter part of the season, Coach.
6: Well, exactly. We talk about that as a team. We've been stressing this all season, and of course, we talked about it at halftime last night. And the kids just hung in there and kept working hard. The second half, I thought we did a better job of competing, and we did a better job of matching. Trying to get that level of speed up where we needed to be. But we always talk about staying together as a team through all things. You have to be hustling all the time. And then, you got to be having a good time. You have to be enjoying the game. And it is a game. We got to be enjoying it. We got to be flying around. We can't get too tight. If you get too tight, then you can't make plays, and you got to play within your responsibility. But those are the things we've been stressing. And, it's every opportunity is another opportunity to learn and get better.
0: And that's the thing. A good team show you where you need to get better, Coach, week by week. And you guys see another respected program in the Bonham Cavaliers at Mike Dacey Field. I always look forward to coming to town and seeing you guys at home, especially against the Bonham Cavaliers. You guys have had some great clashes over the years. Talk about this Bonham team. This should be a lot of fun, Coach.
6: They're a good football team again. And, they're similar to what we saw in this opening week with Kimball, but yet different at the same time. They have veterans that are coming back in certain spots.

0: you know, but they are not exactly the same. So we're going to be looking at film. We're going to be, you know, I've already looked at some film this morning. You know, there's definitely areas that we did really well, and we just kind of missed a few things here and there. We got to clean those things up and just be ready for another real tough opponent.
1: Well, that's a team, obviously, over the years, Coach, no matter if they've changed coaching over the years, no matter if they've had graduating classes, you know they're bread and butter. They're going to line it up double tights, and you just got to stop that run game up the middle, those dive plays and those traps, Coach.
0: Well, exactly. You know, and they've always been a physical team. We've always been a physical team over the years, and we've had some real battles with them. You know, and then now when you know Culver, when Culver came there, you know he was going to bring his system that he ran in Avon, and you know they've changed, you know, from when Pudwell was there, but they play at a real high level, and you know their style is a little more different, you know, but it's very hard to stop too, and you have to be ready for a physical ball game, and you have to be ready to play each and every play.
1: I do want to give some love, Coach, to some of the individuals out there from Friday night's game, Coach. I'm sure some kids had some highlights and moments. What did you take away from some of the individual play on Friday against Kimball?
0: Well, on both sides of the ball, you know, on defense, Wyatt Beck had a pretty good game. Logan Hansen, Aiden Frosch, they all had quite a few tackles, and they were playing tough football. You know, there were times we made really good plays and got them for a loss a few times and just had really good angles and made big plays. On the offensive side of the ball, both quarterbacks, I thought, were executing the offense well at times. You know, Jacob Klein, David Biggins, they each have their own aspect of the game they bring. But, you know, they were able to get some good things done, and it seemed like as the game went on and we got more and more used to the speed and things, they were doing some good things. Avery Singleman had a nice game, and Brock Wall. Plenty of room for improvement, but did a pretty good job. On the offensive line, you know, Austin Basica, Max Bearshield, Dale Smichael, Logan Hansen. You know, we struggled off and on throughout the game, but then there was times where they did a really good job with pass pro, and then there was times we opened up some pretty decent-sized holes, and sometimes we were just a block or two away or an angle away from, you know, popping it a little bit bigger. But they did a pretty nice job overall. It's, you know, plenty of room for, like I said, you know, when you see a score and you see the lopsided score, sometimes you don't see some of the positive things that were going on in that game at the same time.
1: Now, I know you want to give a shout-out to your assistant coaches, Coach. You got a great staff this year, don't you?
0: Yep, a really good group of guys, and I'm very blessed to have these guys. You know, I've been coaching a lot of years, and it's really good to have these guys. I just want to introduce them. I got Coach Dwayne Lunny, Coach Nick Reber, Coach Wade Jurassic, and then we got two volunteer assistants in Bo Bertram and Lincoln Jurassic, and these guys are doing a great job. And in this day of age, when you got technology and everything involved in the game, and you're trying to do so many different things, it is a real blessing to have guys that you can count on, and guys that will roll their sleeves up and jump in and take care of responsibilities. And I know one thing, as I get older, I have a really great

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4: Us now is Charles LaRush. He is the Lower Brule head football coach. Coach, Thursday you guys went out to the Hills, scrimmage Lee Deadwood. So for our listeners, how'd the boys look out there?
5: You know, we made some plays in the pass game. You know, defensively, I thought our starters looked pretty good, getting guys on the ground. You know, we tackled a lot better at the scrimmage than we did at camp this summer. So we've seen some improvements there. Offensively, I think it's, you know, it's a new group. Nate Middleton's not in the backfield anymore, so that's a big change from, you know, he was a four-year starter. So, you know, a lot of guys are going to be splitting carries. A lot of guys are going to, you know, get their shot to see what they can do. And, you know, I'm excited. It's a new group and, you know, a lot of potential.
4: I was going to bring that up. A lot of new faces and key positions. Who are you going to turn to for leadership, or is that maybe to be determined here in the first few weeks?
5: I think for sure, you know, we got a three-year starter at quarterback, Ethan Thigh. He's going to be a guy that we lean on. We have Christian Antelope, you know, really good athlete, a guy that we want to get the ball. You know, we want him to touch the ball 20 times on offense. You know, he's probably going to finish with 10 tackles a game. You know, physically, you know, probably our most developed player. You know, he's a junior, and he came on strong and, you know, made some big catches in the scrimmage. So we're excited about him. We're excited about Vince and our tight ends, Vince and Sason, guys that have a lot of reps for us at tight end. Plug-and-play guys that we've played all over the place. They know the offense. They know the system. And then a couple that I'm excited to see, some new guys, Dylan Castaway, Sebastian Johnson, and Josiah Whitney on the edge. So we got some guys that, you know, we kind of have a plethora of guys that can all do a little bit of different things. So, you know, we'll probably have, you know, five or six guys run the ball, you know, catch passes throughout the game. So just a lot of guys that can contribute.
4: With all that said, with a lot of new faces, what'd you guys lay out as the goals and expectations for this year at season's end, Coach?
5: I think the goal for us, I think, you know, we can compete. You know, our schedule, I like the schedule that we have. We open up against White River, you know, a team that was in the championship in our conference last year. So I think they're gonna have a lot of continuity coming back. They were pretty young, and I think they kind of overachieved last year. So I think they're going to have a good group. You know, they got the Stoddard kid running the ball. He's tough. So getting him on the ground is going to be big for us. But, yeah, I like what we have, and I think we'll be okay this year.
4: Do you think it'll be a pretty level playing field, or is there a heavy favorite out there in the class this year?
5: I think right now White River would be the favorite. Just, you know, they return a lot of guys. I don't think they, you know, they got a three-year starter at quarterback, a guy that's been there, seen a lot of action. They got a good running back, got some skills. And, you know, I think for them it's going to be kind of being physical up front is going to be where they're trying to develop, kind of similar with us. So, you know, we have the skills. And then, you know, as the O-line develops, that'll be kind of where, you know, how far we go is, you know, based on that group. I think McLaughlin's going to have some guys. And then, you know, Dupree, you know, up north, are, you know, out west, they're just, you know, they're just tough kids out there. So, you know, I think those four teams are definitely going to compete at the top. And then I think some of these younger teams are going to have a shot to come in, and, you know, Marty and Flandre Indian, they'll have a shot to, you know, come in and, you know, make some noise too. I don't think there's a clear favorite that's going to just, you know, run away with every game. So I'm excited to, I think there'll be a lot of good battles this year. And I think there's a lot of teams that are kind of at the same level right now. I don't think there's a clear, just, you know, favorite in this conference. So
4: great to talk to you again, Coach. Good luck here this season.
5: Yep, thanks, Chris. I appreciate it.
4: That again was Charles LaRush, Lower Brule head football coach.
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3: 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Kimball Whitelake got a win over Gregory 42-8. Lyman defeated New Underwood 41-6. Phillip over Jones County 47-12. Black Geddes over TDA ACDC 43-8. Winner over Hot Springs 12-0. 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
5: Joining us once again is Winter Boys Golf Coach Austin Calhoun. AC, you guys went to Hartford for the West Central invite for the first action of the season on Tuesday, and I thought you guys had some really good scores led by Brody Calhoun shooting a 75. So let's start right there with Brody and what was working for him on Tuesday, Coach.
6: Yeah, first overall with the team, I was pleased, and yeah, I followed Brody most of the day, and he just stayed in control, hit the shots that he knew he could hit, didn't get himself into much trouble, and when he did, he was able to get out of it without putting up any big numbers, and honestly, and he'd be the first one to tell you this, he left a number of shots out there. He had probably five or six other birdie putts inside 10 feet that he couldn't quite convert, so he played really well, and there was a chance he could have gone lower, too.
5: You guys saw really good competition. Dakota Valley, Vermilion, what did you see out of some of those other teams on Tuesday, Coach?
6: Yeah, that conference over there, they always have a lot of good golfers. A lot of those kids are playing competitive golf during the summer, and it's good to get over and face that competition early, kind of see where we sit at for overall in the state. Obviously, not every team's there, but when you're facing those top-tier teams, it's good measuring stick early in the season.
5: Brody led the way, I mentioned, but what about Levi Heenan, Carter, Gus, the other kids who are in action?
6: Yeah, I was pleased with everybody. Levi and Gus shot really well. They're not quite as experienced as some of our other guys, so for them to be able to play the way they did and compete the entire round was promising to see. And then Carter played well. He just got himself into some trouble on a few different holes where it was just tough to get out of it, and he knows what he needs to work on, so I'm expecting him to improve quite a bit as the year goes on.
5: What can you tell us about your schedule over this next week and a half here, Coach?
6: So we go to Pier next Tuesday, which is always a nice tournament to go to, a fun course to play. So we'll just kind of be working on the things that each individual kid needs to work on. A few of the other kids that weren't able to get a chance to earn themselves a spot to go to Pier next Tuesday.
5: You're going to see that Chamberlain team quite a bit. I know they were led by Chase McQuirk. You guys have some fun battles with Chamberlain this year, it looks like.
6: Yeah, we should. They didn't bring their full team, but I know they'll have some other guys coming up, so it should be pretty good competition between us, Chamberlain. Parkston's got a good team as well, so our region's going to be pretty tough this year.
5: AC, thanks for joining us, bud. Good luck coming up here.
6: Thank you.
5: That again was Winter Boys Golf Coach Austin Calhoun.
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1: Joining us now is Chamberlain Boys Golf Coach Matt Hilson. Coach, two really good outings this week for Chase McQuirk. I mean, starting with Hartford, going back to Tuesday, and then going to Thursday, Madison Invite shooting a 78. Just talk about Chase's solid week, Coach, over the last couple of invites to start the season here.
3: Yeah, Chase just kind of picked up right where he left off last year, and going to Madison Thursday, that's a true test of not only just the golf side of things, but your mental side of your golf game. And if you watch Chase, you can tell that he just, you know, a good shot doesn't really faze him, a bad shot doesn't really faze him. And, you know, his mom kind of joked about him finally cracking a smile on the golf course. And when you play a course like Madison, certainly against kind of the competition that he always gets paired with, being the one golfer, he just kind of, you know, stays calm and cool and collected, and that's kind of what sets him apart from a lot of the field, is just the way he kind of carries himself on the golf course. And when he does find himself in a bad shot, he finds his way to get out of it, and he's just off to a great start. And we have really high expectations for him, and I think he's got high expectations for himself, and I'm really excited to see what he can do this year.
1: What about your other golfers? How are they looking early on, Coach?
3: Yeah, Braden Creel, he's our two golfer right now. He had a really, really strong finish till the end of last year. You know, each tournament he just continued to get better and better. And by about regions, he was, you know, fighting for our 2 and 3 spot. And at the beginning of the season, we had started him at the 4. And, you know, he had a really good day, 2 days at state last year. And so I think he's got really high expectations for himself. He put in a ton of work this summer, and he's been playing excellent golf this year. And but he knows that he can, find a different gear and play a little bit better. And I'm not worried at all about him, just continuing to improve as he usually does.
1: What can you tell us about your schedule over the next week here, Coach?
3: Yeah, so the first week, you know, it's kind of bang, bang, bang. We're playing tournament after tournament. And so after Monday, we'll go to Del Rapids. That's a little bit more forgiving course. It's a little bit longer course than Madison. But the mental side of that game in Madison is just brutal. So it's kind of nice to get a little, not a break, but kind of an easier course at Rocky Run and Del Rapids, a beautiful golf course. And then after that, we slow down a little bit. We'll head to Beersford a week after that, and then mainly just start playing within our region. So we'll come down to Winter. We'll play Parkston, see more of our region guys, whereas right now we've been playing more of those eastern side of the state schools, like your Sioux Falls Christian and Dakota Valley and Vermilion, and which is great because it's a really good test to see where we're at, because there's really good competition over there. But if you look at our region too, we have a really good region. So it'll be nice to, you know, just kind of golf within our region and see where we stack up.

0: there before end of September.
1: Thanks for your time, Coach. Good luck coming up here.
0: You bet, Chris. Thanks a lot.
1: That again was Chamberlain Boys Golf Coach Matt Hilson.
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5: 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Here's Chris Dosky.
1: We're excited to have back with us once again Bob Cornelli, Todd County football coach, as they will kick off their season August 27th. Coach, over the last couple of weeks, how have things been looking out there in Mission?
6: It's been good. We started off, you know, we had a good, pretty good summer, a lot of new faces, and getting in the weight room, for example, or July football camp went pretty well. And then into the early weeks of August, conditioning and then practice. Even though we have a lot of new faces, we've been able to accomplish a lot, and we're making some progress. So we're encouraged at this point.
1: Who are some of your key guys back from last year who you expect to set the tone early and often, Coach?
6: In the backfield, we'll be led by Maine Yellow Eagle, who's returning a conference rushing leader. Also, we have Keenan Boyd as quarterback. He's been our second-string quarterback, so to speak, for the last 3 years. So even though he hasn't played much there, he has a lot of experience in that position. Also, we have Talon Hyatt coming back as a wideout tight end, so to speak. And then in the line, we'll be led by Carter Brave, okay, who's the returning player, has been playing since his sophomore year. He'll lead us up front in the line that way. So we have about three or four starters are back on defense and about two starters back on offense. So we're building some things, but we're encouraged by some of the kids that we have.
1: What have you guys laid out as the goals and expectations of this year's roster, Coach?
6: Just, you know, I think some of these guys have been in backup roles prior, and some of them are trying new positions. So getting them, you know, familiar with what they have to do is the first goal, and then trying to build some depth behind those guys too as well. So we can have multiple players playing in different spots. Early in the season, we're going to have to play. You know, it's going to be kind of unrealistic for some people to play both ways. Some of the guys are good enough shape to do so, but get as many of us can to play one way, and then possibly by middle of the season, they'll be able to play both ways.
1: I've always thought, I'm sure it's challenging as a head coach to get film on the first opponent of the season because they haven't played yet either, Lakota Tech. What do you know about this Lakota Tech team for the 27th?
6: Not much. You know, if they're going to be they're well coached, they have a good coaching staff. Coach is going to have them ready to go. They played 11 man last year, so that makes it even more interesting. You know, what kind of switches are they going to make? Are they going to bring their scheme down from 11 man to 9 man? You know, sometimes they do. We see that a lot, but also sometimes when somebody makes a switch from 11 man to 9 man, they change schemes. So are we going to get a different scheme? I suppose we could look at a little bit of film from last year too. Age-wise, roster-wise, they're about the same as us. They have about the same amount of seniors, juniors, and sophomores, and they have some new faces playing too, so it'll be an interesting matchup for the first game.
1: Great to talk to you again, Bob. Good luck this year.
6: Okay, thanks, Chris. Thanks for having us on.
1: That again was Todd County football coach Bob Cornelli.
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0: 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And they want to wish the Gregory Gorillas and Lady Gorillas good luck in all their games this season. And remember, for all your ag needs, from livestock feed to seed, fuel to fertilizer, and everything in between, stop by the Rosebud Farmers Union Cooperative in Gregory and Fairfax, or phone 835-9656 for more information on the services they can provide you.
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6: Joining us now is Platte Geddes head football coach Bruce Hansen. Coach, you guys were able to come out, set the tone, sound like on both sides of the football Friday against TDA ACDC and have your way beating them in the opener. Walk me through the game and just the guys taking care of business in the first game.
7: Yeah, I think we showed up and played with some intensity, and we've been preaching discipline a lot this year, so we did a good job on doing our job and not jumping on two and stuff like that. But kind of set the tone on the first drive with our defense. You know, we got a three and out, and then we got a punt blocked return for a touchdown. And then after that, we scored on every drive except for we had one fumble, so we'll have to clean that up. We opened up the offense a lot. We threw the ball, ran the ball. I think we had eight different receivers with catches. Both quarterbacks had touchdown passes. Tommy Nelson had two. Jameson Leader had one. Hayes Holter had two touchdowns running the ball. Landon Kaiser had one receiving and one rushing. So he had a big night for us. He had 10 carries for over 100 yards, 125 yards, I think. So he's going to be a big part of what we do. And just overall, the kids just played hard, came out and took advantage of their opportunity, I guess.
6: And that's a lot of mouths to feed, Coach. Talk about how unselfish this team is and just everyone getting their lion's share. And this is such a well-balanced team that you have this year, Coach.
7: Yeah, we feel like we're pretty deep. We got three or four really good receivers this year. Last year we kind of thought we only had one. So some kids have stepped up there. And the running back is pretty deep. Cade Block had some good plays for us at running back, too. I think he scored a touchdown also, but yeah, we have some depth. We've been preaching being unselfish. You know, you might get 10 touches a game. You might get 30. It just kind of depends on the game and take advantage of your opportunities. We played a lot of different lineups, kind of more of an evaluation game. We told the kids we're still evaluating and trying to figure out our best nine. So a lot of kids got opportunities. I'd say we kind of had probably 18 to 20 starters, we kind of said, and we pulled guys a lot and let them play with different combinations, so that was kind of fun. And then we got our younger kids in the second half. So,
6: regardless of class, this will be one of the biggest games of the week, Coach. You guys welcome Parks into town. Like you guys, they have a great tradition, have for a long time. Talk about this matchup with the Trojans here for Friday.
7: Yeah, it's going to be fun. They bring back seven guys, I think, that started, and their replacements are really good and got time last year, so they got two All-State guys and Jervik and Jadozi, and they're really good players. So we know what they do. They can throw the ball a lot better this year. Last year they kind of started throwing the ball a little bit. The quarterback's got a really good arm, so it's not just the wing tee and stop the run. So you got to play the whole field against them again. And they've kind of had our number lately, so they've had a pretty good run. So it's going to be a really big physical game. They're going to be number one. We're probably going to be number three. So, yeah, it'll be a big game on paper. But we've already told our players that no game is too big or too small this year. No win or loss is too big or too small. We're

0: trying to get better every week. And then when it comes playoff time, hopefully we're peaking at the right time and we'll go from there. But yeah, of course we want to win the game and we're going to compete like heck and we'll see what happens.
1: Be a fun battle in the trenches to watch the offensive line, the big guys go at it here, Coach.
0: Yeah, I think that's our strength for both teams, and the running backs look really good because of it, and they're good anyway, but I think the offensive line, defensive lines are going to be really huge. Last year we felt like that game should have been 0-0 at halftime, and we let a big play happen right before half and had a couple mental mistakes, so we think that game was closer than what the score showed. I think it ended up being 24-0 or something like that, but offensively we got to score, and then defensively, yeah, we got to just kind of limit their big plays and make them earn everything they get. And I'm hoping we can rotate some guys on the defensive line to keep our guys fresher. We probably got a little more depth than they do, but we'll kind of see what happens.
1: Hey, I wish you guys nothing but the best. Best of luck coming up here on Friday, Coach.
0: All right, we appreciate it.
1: That again was Piketty's football coach, Bruce Hansen.
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1: Joining us now is Lonnie Klana, Gregory Cross Country Coach. Coach, you guys are just getting off the getting the ball rolling here with the season, getting the kids' legs loose. So how are the numbers looking for you guys this year?
6: Well, our numbers aren't too bad. Decent numbers. I think we might have 13, 14 runners out. And the only thing is we don't have a lot of upperclassmen. We only have one senior and then a few juniors. No sophomores or freshmen. And then we fill in with some 7th and 8th graders. So, you know, but we got a good mix of runners, and those aren't too bad of numbers for us. We gained a few new kids, and we lost two kids from last year, two runners in Luke Barreto and Ryler Stivics. We'll miss them being with us this year, and they provided, you know, both real good runners for us and good leadership, and they did a nice job for us last year. But we had some hot weather here, and it seems like every year that's what you got to deal with when you start the season off with. But we're working hard and trying to get through that.
1: What can you tell us about your early season schedule? I know you guys come to winter here for the 28th, Coach.
6: Yeah, we come to winter. We always kind of like started off with that one. It's not a real big meet, but it's not a real small meet either. And we see some teams that we don't always see, you know, from more western teams than east. So it's a nice meet to start with. And we will start there next Friday. And then we turn around and we host our own invitational on that Tuesday. Again, we like that meet, you know, get a run on our home course, and that's always nice. And then we turn around, that's on Tuesday, and then on that Friday, next Friday, the following Friday, September 4th, we will go to the Twilight meet in Augustana Twilight at the Yankton Trail Park, Sioux Falls, and we'll run there. And kids always look forward to that. It's a nice experience, a good experience for them to experience that and run there. And then I know our fourth meet is the Scotland Invitational. So, and then I haven't looked too far ahead after that. But so, yeah, we got a nice schedule in the first

0: 3 weeks here, and we're just trying to get our legs under us right now. And I don't have a lot of runners that put in a ton of time and running throughout the summer. So, now we have to do that right now. So that's what we've been working on.
1: Hey, Lonnie, great to talk to you. We'll dive into more next time we have you on, and good luck this season, Coach.
0: Oh, thank you. Yeah, sounds good.
1: That again was Gary Cross Country Coach Lonnie Klein.
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1: Joining us now is Winter head volleyball coach Jamie Keiser. Coach, great to talk to you again. I know you guys have been hard at work the last couple of weeks, so how have the girls been looking early on in the season?
5: Yeah, they put a lot of work in this summer, a lot of them, and you can really tell that it's showing coming this part of the season. We still have, quite a bit that we want to go, obviously. We don't want to be playing our best right now, so we don't want to do that at the end. But I can see a huge difference from the end of last year, from even the beginning of the summer until now, just how they're looking and coming together. And, even the young ones, they put a lot of time in this summer and, just coming in ahead of, where we kind of normally are.
1: So some of the girls that are back from last year, I know you got Alice Wilson as one of the seniors, Peyton Sargent, Maddie Danford. Who are some of those girls you expect to lead, Coach?
5: Yeah, Alice is our lone senior this year. I honestly can't even remember if we've ever had only one senior out, but she's been pretty much a starter for 3 years now, so she's a great leader. She was a big one that made sure the girls got in the gym this summer, put in the work, so she's a great senior leader that the girls really look up to. Peyton is also another really good leader we had, also made sure they got in the gym. She is very willing to help any girl that asks help. And she went to quite a few camps this summer, even on her own. And she's just gotten a lot stronger physically. And you can really tell that in her hitting and on the court. So those two coming back with some good experience, leadership coming in. You also had like Seven Ziegler, who got some time for us last year. So that will, she can also be there. But for the most part, everybody else is, they were playing but not playing, varsity time, which, kind of is a big difference. But they've been really, we've been finding and gelling and figuring out who works. Maddie, had a concussion last year, but she was on our team, and she's really come along a lot from, like I said, the beginning until now. So, yeah, I'm really pleased with how things are going.
1: What's going to be the biggest key for you guys to have a deep run and try to make the state tournament this year, Coach?
5: Injuries, of course. I don't know. We have, especially our ones that have returning, we need to keep them. But, of course, that's always, I think, for everybody. But passing, I think, for sure. We got Peyton. She's looking really good, in the front row. Seventh has been really looking good in the front row. Maddie's been hitting good. And, I think we can put the ball down and score points there. which I think will shock, some people just because we lost so many.

0: Anthony from last year. But, you know, we got to be able to pass the ball to get it there. So I think passing and serve receive are going to be our key. And we've really been working on that in the off season so that we can get the ball to our hitters. But, you know, like I said, I think we'll surprise some people just because we lost so many of our girls. But, you know, we have some ones that are going to fit in and step in nicely, too, and take over.
1: Now, last year, you guys were home quite a bit in the first month. This time, you guys are on the road a lot at Bonham, at Miller, at Valentine, at Sully Buttes, at Lyman. Talk about this Bonham and Elsa Miller teams coming up here.
0: Yeah, you know, we got to be ready from the start. You know, we can't, you know, Bonham has had some, has a good program, you know. Paula does a really good job with them. They've been around, been kind of down a few, I wouldn't say down in the past, but you know, I wouldn't say had the record that they quite wanted, and you know, but they're coming along. They're a team you really cannot overlook at all. And of course, going on the road, not a quick road trip either, but you know, not bad. We're kind of used to traveling, so. But you know, of course, then it's also your first match, so you have your jitters in there too. You know, just first match jitters. So maybe it is kind of good, you know, that it might be not at home, I guess, just because you know the crowd won't be there. The kids section won't be there, you know, like they would be at a home match. But, yeah, we got to be ready. And then, of course, you always got to be ready for Miller. You know, they're always a contender every year. We saw them in a few camps this summer, and they looked really good. I thought they might be kind of down, I guess, because they lost quite a few seniors. But, nope, they regrouped very nicely and looked really good. So, we're going to, again, have to – you know, really step it up and be ready to go from, like I said, from our first match. You know, it doesn't get any easier, and especially, like you said, we're on the road. You know, I guess the good part about that is coming into the end part of the season, I guess we have quite a bit more home matches. So, yeah, it's crazy when you go from home at the beginning and then switch it the next year, how it kind of is a little crazy at the beginning.
1: Jamie, great to talk to you again. Good luck this fall, Coach.
0: Thanks for having me on.
1: That again, Winter Volleyball Coach Jamie Keyser with us.
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1: We're joined once again by Holly Evans, of course, the Chamberlain Cross Country Coach. Coach, I know it's early on, but how are the numbers looking for your team this year for the boys and girls?
7: We have great numbers through 6 through 12 in our program. Right now, we're just shy of 40 athletes out.
1: That is tremendous. So I know you have a lot of returning letter winners. Who do you expect to really lead by example this year on both teams here, Coach?
7: We lost a good core group of seniors last year. They were just great leaders, and so we're looking for some leadership people to step up into that role. And, you know, Sylvie Huska is doing a great job of that right now. She worked hard all summer, not only conditioning-wise, but she's just stepped up, and she's just been a great leader so far.

0: all of our young ones. You know, we have a couple few new seniors out that have never ran cross country before that are learning the process, and so we're looking for some leadership out of there. And then we have a, you know, a core group of freshmen and sophomores, you know, with Grace Phillips and Sasha Vandenbosch. You know, they were all on that state placing team last year. So, yeah, for the girls. And then, the, you know, the boys, we're still, you know, I still consider us young. We have a couple sophomore boys out and freshman boys, so we're looking at a young team again. But we also have some new faces to our team. We had a gentleman, Lindy Cosgrove, joined us this year. He moved into Chamberlain, and we have Riley Barker that also moved into Chamberlain. So we're looking at, you know, excited that we'll be able to fill a boys team this year.
1: You guys start out in Madison at their golf course. What can you tell us about the layout of that course for Thursday, Coach?
0: We kind of joke about that. You know, I never ran cross country in high school, and I ended up running it in college for a couple meets. And my coach, I will never forget, said it was a flat course. Well, it's not a flat course. It's probably the hilliest course that we will see this year, you know, here on. But Madison's probably one of our toughest courses, and that's okay, because, you know, then it kind of just lets us see where we're at and what we need to work on.
1: Well, you guys have all different kinds of courses. You guys have Madison, Salem, Scotland. You have the Nike Heartland. You guys are pretty busy, especially going into early September.
0: Yes, we are. You know, yeah, we go to Madison and turn around, and we go to, like you said, Salem, and then we kind of just pace it off, and which rightfully so, we'd like to hit about one a week. But sometimes that works, sometimes it doesn't. We, you know, we just kind of have to adjust our schedule, our practice schedules, for what we have ahead of us.
1: Hey, it's great to talk to you. Look forward to staying in touch all throughout the fall. And thanks for joining us here today, Coach.
0: Thank you.
1: That again was Holly Evans with us, Chamberlain Cross Country Coach.
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1: We are really excited to have on with us on our airwaves Ainsworth Bulldog head football coach Wade Alberts. Coach, great to talk to you. Appreciate your time, sir.
5: Thank you.
1: You betcha, Coach. I know you guys have been hard at work over the last month, so how are things coming along out there in Bulldog Nation?
5: Very well. We're a young but experienced football team, and right now we're just trying to become more physical, more competitive, and more dependable every day. We only have three seniors, and we have two juniors, and we're heavy on the junior and freshman levels. We're pretty sparse in some grades and pretty deep in others, so it's kind of a mixed match of kids who've never played and some that carried a heavy load as young men. So we're just kind of figuring out how to be good athletes and good football players.
1: What made you want to pursue this opening, your first year as head coach? I'm sure you're excited about this opportunity.
5: Yeah, so this is my fifth year here at the school, and I was assistant under Coach Owen and had pretty good success under him. And then he moved on to another program here in the last year, and there was an opportunity to take over the reins, and so I took it. And it's been a lot of fun. We lost a couple of our coaches and brought in a couple new guys, so we're kind of figuring out our identity moving forward.
1: Coach, with the curiosity factor, a lot of changeover from last year with personnel. Who are you leaning on for leadership this year?
5: Leadership is one of those things

0: it's kind of an ongoing thing. We lost a couple of really good seniors last year. Chris Fernandez had 600 yards rushing and almost 1,200 yards passing. We're not going to replace Chris with one kid. We need to replace that production collectively. But some of the kids we have coming back, Zane Evans, Jacob Wartner, Jackson Rucker, they're three of our back/receivers for our eight-man program. They accounted for about 80% of our last year's receiving yardage. So we bring back some pretty good guys there. At quarterback, we got a new guy. His name is Bear Ray, and he gives us some things both throwing and running the football, but we're not asking him to be Superman. We're trying to put him in situations where the people around him can help him the most. And then up front, we've got some pretty good kids: Kyle Fernandez, John Lewis, Carson Cook, Damian Hernandez, and Jackson Rucker. And they're all north of 200 pounds, and that's pretty rare these days for an eight-man program to have that. Those kids have some experience. Most of them were sophomores last year, and they were forced to play young. And I've been really impressed that they're really taking on a leadership role and as a group. We don't have one superstar amongst them, but we got a lot of good kids, and they're starting to figure this out.
1: You guys open up the season at home, Coach, with West Holt. What do you know about this West Holt team right now?
0: You know, last year they were 3-5, but that's a very deceptive number. They lost some games to some real, real good teams. So I told the kids, I said, don't be looking at that as a sign of what we're going to see this year. West Holt is always competitive. They always got really good kids, and they're very well coached. We just circle one team at a time, so I'm glad you brought them up. We're going to know a lot about ourselves based on what we have with West Holt.
1: Hey, it's great to talk to you. I look forward to staying in touch all throughout the fall. Thanks for your time here this morning, Wade.
0: You bet. Thanks. Have a great day.
1: That again was Ainsworth football coach Wade Alberts. 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
5: 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Here's Chris Dosky.
1: We're excited to have back with us once again in the program, Burke volleyball coach Billy Joe Indahl. Coach, I know you guys have been in the gym hard at work here over the summer and early into the fall. So how are things looking out there in Burke?
6: Yeah, we have. These girls are getting after it right away. They had a great summer, some off-season work. A lot of them get in for open gyms, and we went to some camps and saw some really great things. So we were really excited to get started for the season. Yeah, we've been in practice now here a few days, and like I said, the girls are really getting after it, and they're excited. After last year, you know, we fell just short in the SODAC, and that didn't sit very well, especially with the ones returning. So they know their goals, and they're getting after it. And, yeah, these first few days have looked pretty good so far. We lost 9 seniors from last year. So it was a pretty big group, and the year before that was 6. So we've pretty much lost 15 girls in the last 2 seasons. So just a big number of girls that we have lost over the years. So we do have some great young talent coming up. It'll look a little different on the court this year, like I said. We got about 5 returning letter winners from last year. Pretty much 2 of them played on the court last year. So we have a lot of open spots this year. So the girls are really getting after it and being very competitive in practice, and that's exactly what you want to

0: to start the season.
1: There's a big curiosity factor indeed, Coach. So who are you leaning on for early season leadership out there on the court?
0: Well, we do have two returning seniors. We only have two. Like I said, last year we lost nine. So Emmy Spencer and Annie Connett have really done a nice job stepping into that leadership, kind of taking ownership and getting those fundamental things done before practice, even with off-season work, making decisions, the communication with the coaches, all that kind of stuff. So we really look for them to continue that throughout the season. Brecken Pasolka, she played setter for us last year, so she's returning. So that's another one with some great experience, got some state tournament experience. And then Azaria Koenig and Emily Beekman got some good playing time last year because we had an injury, we had a surgery, some things done at the end of the season where they had to step up and play big roles come region, well, come postseason time for the SODEC and region. So those guys got in some good, a good little experience, especially in the postseason. So we kind of look for those guys to kind of step up and do good things in those roles.
1: What can you tell us about your early season schedule? You guys have some pretty good tests over the first month, typically, Coach.
0: Absolutely. Yeah, we got a kind of a tough schedule come September. But we do start off this year with Mitchell Christian. They're in a region. We've never played them. I really don't know much about them. I haven't watched them. So it'll be good to see somebody new, I guess, on our schedule. But then we kind of roll into Winners, always a tough match. Very competitive, kind of a rivalry match. That'll be a fun one, too. We go to Winner. Then we do kind of roll into some tournaments, the Gregory and Arlington tournament, kind of right off the bat. That Arlington tournament, we always say every year, it's like a mini-state tournament. We see some phenomenal teams up there, like Warner, you know, those teams that you're going to see your postseasons in state tournaments. And then the Class A, we started last year with Miller. We played them at home here, and now we will travel to Miller, and we know they're a phenomenal program. They got a great coach. That will be a competitive match. Last year it went five sets to the very end, so it was a lot of fun. So looking forward to playing them again.
1: Hey, we look forward to diving into more here, Coach, once you guys get some games underneath your belt here, and thanks for joining us here today.
0: All right, thank you so much.
1: That again was Burke Volleyball Coach Billy Joe Windahl.
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1: Joining us now is Winter Cross Country Coach Jade Schuyler, getting set for the winter invite coming up here on Friday. Jade, great to talk to you. I know the kids have been hard at work the last couple of weeks getting their miles in across town. So how are the numbers looking compared to a year ago, Coach?
5: Yeah, our numbers kind of staying about the same. You know, we got pretty young, graduated a few seniors last year that, are kind of hard to replace, but, got some good young runners, you know, that kind of step up and take the place of those older ones and kind of just keep building, kind of led by a couple young runners on the boys' side. You know, we got Weston Foster, who qualified to state last year individually. You know, we didn't qualify as a team last year. We thought we were kind of outside looking in there and didn't get that done. But individually, Weston Foster qualified. He's a sophomore coming back And then also we have a two-time state qualifier,

0: Carter Pepple. He's only a freshman, so he qualified as an eighth grader individually and to state, and as a seventh grader and as an eighth grader. So he's a freshman this year. So he's back for us. So those two are leading my boys, and I have enough for a team. So we'll see what we can put together. See what we can do. Girl-wise, got enough for a team as well, and they're led by Avery Mankey, who she qualified individually to state. So, you know, got some young runners and enough to field the team. So we'll see what we can do.
1: You and I have the same conversation every year because it's true. Regions are always a gauntlet. You see a lot of these teams throughout the course of the regular season. I would assume, I guess we'll have a better pulse in a few weeks after you see these teams, but I would assume it'd be a pretty good region again this year, right?
0: Yeah. You know, Chamberlain's always pretty solid on the girls' team, and then you'll see what we have on the boys' end. That one's kind of hit or miss. It kind of bounces around Eagle Butte and Chamberlain and some of those teams. MVP, you don't know what is actually going to get put together that way, but it'll be interesting to see. But you know, you can always count on Chamberlain girls being tough, leading the way for the girl runners. After like September 17th, when we get to our conference, which basically our conference meet, Big Dakota Conference / Chamberlain invite, they kind of run it together. Basically, our whole region is there. So after that, we'll know kind of where we're sitting team-wise heading into our region.
1: You guys' home invite, you guys have done this for a long time, opening of the season at the Winter Country Club for Friday. What can you tell us about this year's tournament? A lot of area teams coming here again, right?
0: Yeah, we kind of keep it small. You know, it's early in the year. We have a kind of a tougher course, it's not a big meet. We kind of try to keep it small, you know, purposefully, just so that it doesn't kill everybody and we can just get in and get out. Doesn't take all day. And you're looking at probably 8-10 teams is all, but just enough to, you know, glorified practice type thing. You know, a lot of meets you go to might have 20 to 30 teams, but, you know, that's a lot of runners and ours. We don't want to keep it that many, so just so we can have a glorified practice and see where you're at condition wise with some other runners other than your teammates and get out on the course and see something different.
1: I was going up and down your schedule. Not too many things new for this year for the schedule, right?
0: No, not much has changed. A couple years ago, used to go to McCook Central. But instead we got out and got to Gregory, and we've done that. I think this is our third year doing that. That's on the September 1st. Just a little easier to get to Gregory and not so far to go to McCook. And we see a lot of teams that we like to see, and we kind of like that course over at Gregory. So we've kind of been sticking to that one. Other than that, you know, everything's basically all the same. And we see a lot of teams that we need to see throughout the year. And it's good competition for us, the meets we go to.
1: Hey, we look forward to staying in touch all throughout the fall here, Jade. Great to talk to you, and good luck to your program here this year.
0: Appreciate it, Chris.
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0: Padres defeat the Twins 6-2. Golf going on today. Couples tournament at Medicine Creek Golf Course in Presho, and the CHS four-person scramble going on in Burke. NFL preseason today. Ravens play the Vikings starting at noon. Twins will play at the Padres starting at 7:40. With your Coach's Corner scoreboard, I'm Chris Daske.
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0: Joining us now is Josh Gary, Chamberlain football coach. Coach, what a ball game. You guys go out to the hills, win a crazy ball game, 38-30 over a well-respected Rapid City Christian team. Tell us how you guys were able to pull it out, guys who made big plays in just all four quarters, Coach.
2: Offensively, I mean, obviously when you score 38 points and give up 30, you got to have an offense that is willing to do whatever, and that is exactly what our offensive did. And they had a killer drive before halftime, did a nice little two-minute drill, left 1 second on the clock, and then, you know, needed them to get a couple first downs in the last series, and they ended up doing it. And that's kudos to the senior leadership on this team. I mean, our four captains, they do a great job, and they've been doing a tremendous job since being sophomores, and they've kind of accepted the leadership aspect of making everybody better around them and not just focusing on themselves. It's definitely a we over me mentality, and it's awesome to see Brody Nealon completing some balls down the field to Tommy Knipling, Austin Rose breaking off huge runs for us, Cruz Brennan running as strong as he can, and adding Briley Brennan to the mix on it too. But it all goes back to that offensive line. If you got no push, no nothing there, it's hard to run behind. But they were demonstrating that aggressive nature that they can definitely withhold all year long.
0: Coach, talk to me about the defense. Maybe they bent a little bit but didn't break entirely when it was all said and done. What'd you take about your defense? What needs to get better going forward here?
2: Yeah. And, you know, having two freshmen start defensively, they did great on the learning aspect, and obviously Rapid City Christian found our corner who was a freshman and rotating in freshmen that position. And I think it's always a great learning experience. I told them during the game, accept the challenge. I mean, they found us and they're going to keep throwing it that way. But those two, Hunter Hawk and Mason Fowles, they're going to grow to become tremendous athletes. I'm not worried about what they experienced during the Rapid City Christian game. Obviously, their first varsity action. So I think we'll be able to watch film and they'll learn and be able to come back better after this bye week, this next week, into Wessington Springs the following.
0: What was that celebration like? Of course, you don't want to make too big of a deal out of a first week of the season victory, but man, that has to feel good to start out of the gates like that on the road.
2: Yeah, especially against the receiving vote team in 11B. Obviously, media and everything had high hopes with Rapid City Christian, and they're a good team. Don't get me wrong. They are a really strong and disciplined team. Being able to kind of get Chamberlain on the map is a good feeling, because for so long, I think we've been working, and it's starting to finally pay dividends, and I think the guys are seeing that.
0: So how do you guys plan on attacking the bye? Kind of an interesting time to have a bye week one of the season, Coach.
2: Actually, it works tremendously for us. We had a few injuries last night. Senior running back Cruz Brennan is going to get some imaging on his knee. So crossing our fingers and praying that all good news from that. But a lot of twos and a lot of three reps this coming week for the bye week, which gives those ones a whole heck of a lot of rest, which is good. I think getting the more depth we need, the better, especially running a double wing, double T tight team.
0: Coach, what do you know about this Springs team right now coming up here after the bye?
2: Other than that, they've graduated quite a bit of seniors just last year. Haven't been able to watch the film on them just quite yet. But I know Coach will have them ready to play. I know they suffered a tight loss and defeat, but having them, I think they've got a bye week too, so they'll rebound. I believe our SESD conference is the best conference in the state, especially at 11B, and it's always going to be a competitive. Any conference game, in-conference game, is going to be a rivalry, you know, only being an hour or so away. So I'm excited for it. I know the kids are going to work extremely hard during the bye week, learn from stuff that we watch film on Monday, and then get after it the following week and be able to kick it off at home.
0: Congrats on one heck of a W Friday, Coach, and look forward to speaking with you after the bye here.
2: I appreciate it.
0: That again was Chamberlain football coach

0: Josh Geary.
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7: Joining us once again is Plaquemines volleyball coach Melissa Johnson. Coach, great to talk to you. Thanks for joining us again today.
8: Yeah, thank you. It's been a few years.
7: I know it has. Of course, we're going to start right there. I know you take back things over after a few year absence. So what made you want to get back into the head coaching realm of things here at Plaquemines?
8: So, yeah, the position kind of opened up, and I didn't quite take it right away. I kind of had to think about some things. I got a couple young kids at home, and I got some things worked out where I'm getting some help with my kids, and I just thought, you know what, it's kind of time to get back in it and see if it'll work.
7: So looking at your roster, Coach, how are things just looking compared to last year? Girls, number of girls out, do you guys have a decent number out right now?
8: Yeah, last year there was one senior that finished off the year. So they were a little low on the senior class last year. So this year I have six seniors, and quite a few of them have seen playing time on the court. So very experienced girls, a couple juniors that have some experience too. And I think we're going to have a pretty good year this year with having quite a few upperclassmen.
7: Who would you label as your go-to team leaders this year, Coach?
8: You know, we have a few seniors who just have some different qualities that they bring to the team, whether it's on the court or off the court. We've got Taylor Schrank, who is great on the court and just has such a positive attitude. So does Berkeley Block. She's kind of the fun one of the group, the silly one. We've got, you know, a couple other girls like Ava Olson and Journey Severson and Claire Maydew, who have, you know, done great in those positions as well in different ways. And then, you know, we, of course, have Corey Vanderwerf, who's 6'2", and just does great out there with her hitting and is some good hype for us compared to what we have with the other girls. And we've got a setter, Colby Hoffman, who, you know, has done great in the setter position as well. She's in that leader position, so she does great as well as one of those leaders on the court.
7: You guys have been doing this for a while, starting out the year with the Hanson Volleyball Classic. What can you tell us about this tournament coming up here?
8: Yeah, so we're pretty used to it. We've gone there for quite a few years. It kind of changes who we play every year. We're going to start off with Avon. You know, with me coming back in, I'm not quite sure what everyone has, so we're kind of going in blind a little bit. But we're kind of focused more on what we can do at first, and we're going to go and watch the other teams, see what they have going on, and just kind of see how we feel like we can do once we watch the other teams and once we start playing on Tuesday.
7: Hey, it's great to catch up with you again, and I look forward to staying in touch throughout the fall, and good luck to your team this year, Coach.
8: Yes, thank you so much. Thanks.
7: That again was Plaquemines volleyball coach, Melissa Johnson.
0: Any time of year is a great time of year to make a stop at the Dairy Queen Grill and Chill in Winter. They have so many blizzards like Butterfinger, chocolate chip cookie.

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4: We're excited to have on those for the first time the new Todd County volleyball coach, Annika Nispel. Annika, thanks for your time. We appreciate it.
5: Not a problem. Thanks for having me.
4: You betcha. So let's get familiar with your background a little bit. Just tell us what brought you to Mission, what made you want to really approach this opening. Tell us about your background, if you can, Coach.
5: Oh, for sure. Yeah. So I spent majority of my career from Billings, Montana. This is my 21st season coaching. Coached a whole bunch of different sports, volleyball and track at the collegiate level. I came out here. I have some family out here near White River. So when I heard that there was an opening for an assistant volleyball coach last year, I just had to be a part of it. I've heard great things about the students, about the community here. So I was very excited to get in on that.
4: How are the numbers this year with girls out for volleyball this season?
5: Oh, man, we are so happy to announce that. We have tons of participation coming in. Looking at this summer, we had girls, girls who may not have ever played before, returning girls. We had a lot of exposure, so our numbers are looking really good.
4: Now, how much is it just trying to determine a team leader, or do you guys kind of have that scoped out right now and who's going to lead the team here early and often?
5: Yeah, so right now, we have a lot of girls. They're just showing a lot of dedication and perseverance. We're looking at those girls as who are going to be the ones who not only the girls look to score that point, to get them out of a rut, but who's going to lead them in practices, say, hey, I know we're having a tough time. I'm going to help you out of this. They're very non-egocentric, which is fantastic. They're really kind of looking out for the best part of our team. And this year, especially during the summer, we've had a lot of girls trying to step into that role. So it's great that we have lots of different people to rely on to be kind of that mentor, especially for our younger girls.
4: Now, when you sat down with the girls in the gym or maybe your coaching staff, what did you guys lay out as what you guys want to achieve this year, Coach?
5: Oh, yeah. So big thing last year, we were able to defeat Lakota Tech with that last round of regionals last year. And that was a huge stepping stone for us. And going into SODAC 16 was big. We know that we are going to go against a very competitive Del Rapids team. Looking at them, we try to scout them out, figure out, okay, where are some ways that we can, you know, find some weaknesses, where are some things that we can really, do well with. But after looking at last year, the girls are super excited. Our goal is to go to state this year.
4: And you guys open up out west, Coach. Tell us about this Custer invite coming up here for the 29th.
5: Oh, man, we're so excited. So I'm actually trying to get the girls, trying to give them some breaks. They just want to stay and play volleyball all the time. But talking about Custer, they're so excited. We have different strategies that we're trying to implement. We have a lot of returners coming in, a lot of upperclassmen. And because they're just so well-rounded athletes, utilizing them, depending on what opponents we have, is going to be crucial, not only for our skill development, but also to help us out trying to get into that postseason and making sure we go all the way through to state.
4: Hey, it's been a lot of fun talking to you. Thank you for your time. We look forward to staying in touch all throughout the fall, and good luck to you, Coach.
5: Awesome. Thanks, Chris.
4: That, again, was Annika Nispel with us, Todd County Volleyball Coach.
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3: We're excited to have back with us Sarah Taggart, Winter Competitive Dance Coach. Coach, I know it's early on in the season, but first off, how are the numbers looking for your program this year?
4: You know, we're kind of going with the small but mighty theme for the year. I have seven total girls, but I have two, like one is dancing pom and one is dancing jazz, so I have six for each team.
3: Now, is it kind of trying to establish just chemistry, find a team leader? What are some of the things you guys are looking for right now?
4: Well, we definitely already have the chemistry because we really only have one new dancer, really. So the girls are already pretty tight. So we're just working on pushing ourselves to be the best. Our one new dancer did a lot of middle school dance, took a year off last year. So just coming back and kind of picking up the things from middle school that she learned and working on some of that technique. And otherwise, we're just really pushing ourselves to make our skills the best that they can be so we can be the strongest six that we can. With six girls, we're kind of limited in some of our formations and things, and so there's really no way to hide or disguise anything, so everybody has to be on their game at all times.
3: Coach, we're going to tell us about your schedule coming up here in the next couple weeks.
4: Yeah, Saturday we are already ready to go. We're heading to Gregory, and then we go pretty steady through Saturdays. Our home competition is the 12th. And then we, I think we take off that week with homecoming, and then we have a couple in October, and then the 23rd, I believe, is when we go to state. So it'll go fast. It always does. Once we hit that first competition, it just feels like we're just going so fast that we're at state before we know it.
3: Do the girls have pretty lofty goals when you sat down in the gym and talked to them about what they want to achieve this year, Coach?
4: You know, I think our goal is the same as it was last year. We want to be, you know, we want to shoot for that second place palm, second place jazz behind Dakota Valley, like always, and just be the absolute best we can be and get the highest scores we can, just like last year.
3: Hey, it's great to have cheer and dance back off and rolling, and look forward to speaking with you all throughout the year, Sarah.
4: Yeah, we're excited. Thank you, Chris. It's great to have your coverage.
3: That, again, was Winter Competitive Dance Coach Sarah Taggart.
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2: Joining us now is Dana Canupi, the new Gregory head volleyball coach. Dana, I know you guys have been hard at work. Obviously, it's neat to see you guys coming together with Cologne for all sports now. So tell us how chemistry has been and how the numbers are for you guys this year.
3: Right now, chemistry is going well. It's taken us a little bit to kind of get into the system of combining two different programs. The girls have really taken it on and have done a really excellent job of welcoming in each other. So very much looking forward to that. They've been working hard. They've been doing their best to make sure that everything kind of flows and fits well.
2: Now, who are some of the girls they expect to lead by example this year, Coach? Names we should hear plenty about early on.
3: We've got a really strong group of seniors. We have Lainey Dobson, Allison Walker, Destiny Singleman, and Adeline Veskrina. So they have really pulled things together and helped pull the team in together. So I'm looking forward to seeing them finish out their senior year strong. We've also got some pretty strong juniors and sophomores, Danny Vanderwerf, Bryn Bearshield, and we have an amazing, super strong, very large freshman class coming in. So look forward to seeing some of those freshman names become common ones that you'll be hearing.
2: Now, when you sat down with the girls in the gym and your coaching staff, what do you guys lay out as the goals and just expectations for this year's team coach?
3: A lot of it so far has been really just getting a program together, combining the two. The girls had them sit down and they worked on their own goals, and a lot of it is just working together and developing their skills to become a solid competitive team.
2: I was looking at your early season schedule. You guys are on the road quite a bit before the Gregory invite comes up. So what do you know about this Miller team here for Tuesday, Coach?
3: I don't know much. I haven't been around high school South Dakota volleyball for quite a few years since I haven't been living here. So I'm looking forward to seeing some of the names and faces and getting to know who's who and what's what and where teams are at.
2: Hey, Dana, we look forward to staying in touch all throughout the season. Thanks for joining us here and good luck, Coach.
3: All right. Thank you so much.
2: That again was Gregory volleyball coach Dana Canupi.
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5: Hey, no problem. I'm out here flying with the Falcons right now on this beautiful, fabulous day. We're doing some nice little hill repeats over here and Ghost Hawk Park. How are you doing, Coach? How are you doing, Chris?
2: We're doing great, Coach. How are the numbers for you guys this year?
5: I just got back to coaching. I took a little break a couple years. I've had a couple of our assistants follow in with us, and we're a little low this year, but we got some still dedicated runners that I had 2 years ago and a couple new ones that are coming along and getting mentored by our experienced runners. So right now we're looking to fill a team. So shouting out to anyone who wants to come fly with the Falcons to show up to practice.
2: What made you want to get back into the coaching realm, Coach, after a couple of

0: years off?
1: I was on a National Guard orders, and I was gone for 2 years. Went through an Army Aviation Flight School, and now I'm back to coaching, and I am really happy to be back and off my orders and back at home. Feels good.
0: How much are you searching for a team leader on both the boys and girls side, or have you guys established that already?
1: We've already established that. I got Alex Redbird. She's my senior this year for the girls. She's putting in the work right now as we speak, and she's thrilled to get back, looking to score a couple PRs and, working towards state again this year so she can continue her streak of qualifying for state. As for the boys, I have Jacoby out here, and he's one of our seniors, but he's a new runner, but he's putting a lot of good effort in today, and he's showing pretty strong right now. So as far as our team goes, those are our team leaders for our boys varsity and girls varsity. As far as JV goes, we're still kind of assembling a team right now and getting some new runners in.
0: What can you tell us about your early season schedule? I know winter's got a meet coming up. What can you tell us about the first couple weeks here?
1: Yeah, first couple weeks, we're just ramping up, mileage. Right now, like I said, we're doing some hill repeats and working on a lot of our strengths right now. And, big thing is, I always say it every season, is staying healthy. I want people to finish throughout the whole season, not get injured. You get a chance to really experience what it means to finish as a team. So, the next few weeks, it's going to be a little grueling. We're going to be using the races more as like a training interval, kind of we're gonna run the race, and after the race we're going to do some mileage right afterwards just to keep us ready. And then mid-season I'm hoping to see some turnaround, and then by the end of the season we should be seeing some good PRs.
0: Well, it's great to talk to you again after a few years, Coach. Thank you for your time and good luck here this fall.
1: Hey, no problem, Chris. Always great talking with everybody, and I always appreciate everyone's support out there. And just a couple things to keep in mind. We're probably going to be having our car wash coming up during Rosebud Fair to see if we can raise some funds to get some shoes. And like I said, just always appreciate everyone out there listening.
0: That again was Todd County Cross Country Coach Richard Londew.
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0: Joining us now is Mike Kiefer, Lyman Raider head football coach, after their dominant win Friday over New Underwood. Always great to start out the season at home, especially when you win a lopsided contest over a New Underwood, coach. So walk me through the contest and how the boys looked in the opener.
6: We came out and got off to a fast start. We're able to kind of jump out on them early. I thought we played well both offensively and defensively to start the game. And then kind of had a little bit of a lull in the third quarter, had a couple turnovers. Just a kind of the first game type stuff. But I was good to come out with a win and knowing that we can, play a lot better.
0: Coach, was it more of the same guys, Dawson Vollmer, Cole Kiefer, MJ Deem, who stepped up for your offense?
6: We had a smorgasbord of people contributing. Connor Samko, I think, rushed for 100 and had a couple touchdowns. Dawson had a couple touchdowns. I think Cole Kiefer had 9 receptions for like 130 and a touchdown. And MJ

0: was his first game as our starting quarterback, and he did a heck of a job running the show.
1: Coach, the defense, did you guys have a lot of takeaways? Talk about the defense and the line of scrimmage, too.
0: I think we ended up with three turnovers. I thought our guys up front did a really good job. We did a good job shutting down their run and you know, had to make a couple adjustments in the passing game. But overall, for the first game, I thought guys were flying around and we tackled fairly well. So, like I said, once again, we have plenty of stuff that we can improve on, and that's good knowing that we have that stuff to work on going forward.
1: Well, it's quite the schedule coming up. You got Korska Stickney, Silly Buttes, Kadoka, Wall over this next month. And I saw this Korska Stickney team against Burke. I called the game Friday. They got like five or six running backs and got a really good offensive line. This would be a good test at home in Prescia there.
0: Yeah, 100%. They're a double wing team and like to run the football. So that'll be a big challenge for us. They traditionally a good football team, and I know they're well coached. So it'll be a good challenge for us, and the positive is, you know, we got the game at home, so that's on our side.
1: Great to talk to you as always, Mike. Good luck coming up here.
0: Thank you.
1: That again was Lyman Raider football coach Mike Kiefer.
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1: Joining us once again is Jones County football coach Tyler Buxel. Coach, you guys fell to a good Phillip team last night. What were some of your takeaways against the Scotties?
6: Well, we started slow. We started bad. I don't know, the fact that Phillip's kind of been who they've been the last few years. You know, maybe a little starstruck almost the way that game started. You know, I was really proud of our guys the second half. We made adjustments. You know, they had pretty much all their starters still in the game, and we just played an entirely different team the second half. And you know, we can turn that into a full game right from the get go. You know, we're going to have a heck of a season.
1: You mentioned the slow start. What do you attribute that to, Coach? The slow start.
6: Yeah, you know, as a coach, you're always going to take a little bit of blame for that. You know, I'm going to work on things that I can do to kind of get us fired up a little bit more. Not even so much fired up. You know, we're just running in there, trying to make such big hits. You know, we're a physical football team. We are. But we're overrunning a few of them plays early on, or, you know, filling gaps and occasionally on our heels. We're wanting to make such big hits that we're missing some tackles. And that first quarter, you know, we give up three big plays, and you just can't start a game that way.
1: Coach, what were some of the bright spots, guys who had some decent moments for you at times?
6: Oh, offensively, Thad Curl, senior running back for us, he had a great game. 80-yard kickoff return for a touchdown. He had 9 rushes for 45 yards, you know, broke a pretty good 35-yard run. He had a great game for us. You know, he's kind of been one that was a little bit limited, kind of had some knee

0: negativity kind of coming through practice a little bit. And, you know, he played a really good game. I would like to get him a few more touches here in these next few weeks and stuff. He said he's feeling good, so I'm happy about that. And defensively, Bennett Kinsley, you know, he's a hard-hitting kid, and he takes that linebacker role extremely well. And I think he had 11 tackles last night, you know, and he's kind of flying all over the field and stuff. We just got to work on breaking down a little bit and limiting some of them big plays.
1: What can you tell us about Kadoka? They come to your place, I see, on Friday.
0: Yeah, we know we got the double wing coming at us on Friday, you know, and we got all week to prepare for it. Obviously, they didn't play. They had a bye week, so not going to be a whole lot of film out there yet on, you know, who they may have playing where this year and stuff. But, you know, they're pretty tried and true to their double wing year in and year out, so we'll kind of know what's coming.
1: Hey, we're looking forward to seeing how it goes, Coach. Good luck to the boys coming up here.
0: Thanks, Doc. You appreciate it.
1: That again was Jones County football coach Tyler Buxel.
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1: Joining us now is Kimball White Lake football coach Ryan Skluzak. Coach, you guys were able to beat a well-respected program, Gregory, Friday night, 42-8. Had to be happy with the start of the season, Coach.
7: Yeah, absolutely. You know, there comes a point where it's time to play a game, and we needed to know where we were at, what we need to work on. And, you know, Gregory Colm, storied histories there, and programs, and you know you're going to get their best shot when they come to town, and they're a very physical team, so it was nice to come out and have a strong showing against a team like that.
1: Well, it sounded like a lot of different guys contributed, Coach, offensively, defensively. A lot of guys made their presence felt.
7: We did. You know, Carter Konechny had a big night offense and defensively, but Keaton Christensen, we spread the ball around to like 5 or 6 different receivers. We had 4 or 5 different running backs have good nights running the football. So overall, it was just a well-rounded game, and everybody was involved.
1: Coach, the offensive line sounded like they were able to control things up front.
7: Yeah, you know, that was probably our biggest question going into the season. And we got a lot of skilled position players back, had to kind of put together our offensive line. And last night, you know, Gregory had some big guys up front, and we were able to handle them, and they would stack the box, but we were able to create enough holes and seams to get a running game going.
1: Coach, after watching the film, what are going to be some of the things you guys are going to try to work on here before Friday night?
7: Yeah, well, a lot of it's technique, getting to correct shoulders on guys and making sure we're in good position on blocks. You know, there's always room for improvement, and there's plenty of that on film. But, no, we have, you know, our goal is to always get our running game going and play action off of that, and that's what we'll continue to work on.
1: You have no gimmies, Coach. You guys have Silly Buttes coming to your place Friday. Talk about this Charger team.
7: Yeah, big game. You know, we're 9A, and they're 9A, and haven't seen them in a while. We've played them in

0: past, but it's been a few years. Obviously, a huge program up there, good coaching staff. You know, they've been in the Dome a few times. And, yeah, they didn't lose many seniors last year. And we watched a little film on them already this morning, and they're the real deal. They're really big up front. They're going to be tough to handle. So it's going to be a great game. Glad we get them at home, and it'll be a good early season test for us.
1: Hey, thanks for your time, Coach. Good luck coming up here.
0: Yeah, thank you. Appreciate it.
1: That again was Kimball White Lake football coach Ryan Skluzak.
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1: Joining us now is Cody Moore at the sale barn at Winter Livestock Auction. Cody, you guys had your barbecue sale Friday, so how'd it turn out for you guys?
8: It turned out real well. Market was started out a little lower in the future, quite a bit lower, so didn't know what to expect, but there was a lot of buyers that showed up and participated, and I guess it all turned out better than expected.
1: I'm sure you were busy working all day, but what can you tell us about the barbecue? How was that?
8: Oh, it was real good. We really appreciate all the people that came out to support yesterday. I think Tina said over 250 people, so that was great. Would like to thank all of our customers,

0: that brought us cattle and all the buyers that came, and especially all the truckers that get these cattle in and out of here, and really to our help. I mean, we started selling cattle at 10 o'clock yesterday morning. We had 5,200 head of cattle and was done by 5, and they got them in and out in real good fashion, and it was a great day.
1: Has this buyer market been pretty good, considering all things going on right now here, Cody?
0: Yeah, you know, there's quite a gamble right now, the way the market's been moving up and down, and nobody knows really what to do. But with all this uncertainty, there's a lot of people still wanting to buy, so that's a good thing. And I believe that all the bad news that's been coming out in the cattle market that stays, we're probably here for some pretty good times to come.
1: Hey, thanks for taking time out of your Saturday to join us here, Cody. We appreciate it.
0: Hey, thank you, Disco, and appreciate all the stuff you guys do for us.
1: That again was Cody Moore, Winter Livestock Auction.
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1: Good morning, everyone. It's 11:14 on your Saturday morning. I'm Chris Daske with today's mailbag. A reminder before we get started, is a public service, the items must be $300 or less, and please refrain from calling KWYR regarding mailbag items. Well, Steve Meyer says the sweet corn is ready. If you'd like to come and pick some, just follow the signs. He is just east of Winter, just off of Highway 44. It's in the north pasture. Keep in mind, if it rains, it'll be too muddy to get to, so keep that in mind. Winter Traditional with Cheapy. That'll be coming up here on Saturday and Sunday, September 5th and the 6th. It'll start at 1 o'clock both days. Grand entry is at 7 p.m. each night at the Winter Community Event Center. 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Centennial Quilt Guild has their quilt show, a Stitch in Time bed turning event. 2 presentations at 10 and at 2. Winter High School student council members, they are looking for the perfect candidate to be this year's homecoming parade marshal. If you have an individual you feel deserves the honor, please send a detailed description of the individual's background and why you feel he or she deserves to be parade marshal. 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

0: 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A house fire benefit for Julianne Farley's coming up here in winter. There will be a free will offering, baked potato bar, live auction, silent auction, and gun raffles. 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They're also raffling off a couple of guns as well. Tickets are $20 each for the gun raffle. You can get those at Jeff's Gun Vault in winter. Tripp County USDA Service Center. Remember, they have changed their main phone number. The updated phone number is 605-519-7845. Now, keep in mind, the change also includes Natural Resources Conservation Service, Farm Service Agency, Soil and Water Conservation District. If you have saved a contact, please update it now with the new phone number, 519-7845. Winter American Legion Ladies. They are taking out belt buckle donations and the participants in this year's Special Olympics Rodeo, which is coming up in Rapid City. You can drop off those belt buckle donations to First Fidelity Bank in Winter, the Legion Club here in town, or each Wednesday at 3 p.m. You can also contact Liz Farley at 605-380-0329. Rosebud Air Rod and Gun Club in Winter. They will be doing a basic pistol and South Dakota enhanced carry course. That'll be on Saturday, September 19th from 9 to 5. 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Mark your calendars for next weekend for the Lindy Kaler Benefit. That's coming up here on Saturday, August 29th at the Burke VFW. Meal will be served at 5, silent auctions from 5 to 7, live auction starts at 7:30. For donations and benefit questions, contact Aaron Schulte at 830-5235 or Amber Lynn at 562-755-3415. We'll be back to wrap things up in the mailbag after these words.
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0: The Wiwila Community Club is planning a celebration to mark the 100th anniversary of the Wiwila Hall. That'll be on Saturday, September 26th. Baseball, dance, maybe a card game or two on the agenda so far, and maybe a memory booklet or a slideshow too. So they're asking to share all your memories, whether it's pictures, any other information on the hall or the ball field. Send it to Nancy Ritchie, jnritchie@gwtc.net. The Gregory County Historic Museum in Dallas, they will be open tomorrow from 1 to 3. Also open from 1 to 3 will be the Ponca Valley County School, which is in Gregory, south of the IWF Lodge building. That'll just about do it for today's edition of The Mailbag. 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

on to Larry Bertram on your Saturday at 11:25 here at Country 1260. We say happy birthday to Darcy Durfeld of Herrick. Here's Glenn Campbell. She's

Sarah Evans, perfect here at Country 1260, 1131, saying a happy birthday to Christina Rios of Gregory. Cologne Pink Ladies got their annual benefit golf tournament. That'll be going on next Saturday, the 29th. That'll be at the Winter Country Club, four-person scramble, $100 80 cost to get your team signed up. So shotgun starts at 10 a.m. for next Saturday. Number to call up to get signed up, 842-0686. And starting hot, just getting underway right now. South Dakota Hall of High School Basketball Hall of Fame induction banquet at the Remcota Hotel in Sioux Falls is just getting underway. And congrats to our local inductees going into the Hall of Fame, Abby Mickelson, formerly of Burke, and Jay Drake, formerly of Winter. Also, league organizational bowling season. Gregory Lanes has an organizational meeting this coming Monday, 7 p.m., going on at Gregory Lanes. 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Twyla Owens' number is 842-5745 or Keith Bolton at 830-2932. South Central, South Dakota, looking at sunshine for this afternoon, a high of 85 and pretty calm, east winds 5 to 7. Tonight, there is that 30% chance of scattered showers and thunderstorms after midnight, temps down to the mid-60s, and then scattered showers are likely for Sunday, tomorrow's high 83.

0: Chandler right now is at 76 degrees. Pierre is also at 76. Ainsworth at 75. Valentine 74. Gregory is at 75. We're currently at 76 degrees here in downtown Winter. Humidity is at 57%. Ella Langley's on the way next.
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Conway, Linda on my mind, 1146 here at Country 1260, saying a happy birthday to Sissy Oral of Winter. Happy birthday, Sissy. It's going to be a good day, I hope so. Mallory Haley now in 1260.

Whether you're heading for the Chamberlain Country Club, the Gregory Golf Course, or the Winter Country Club, there's one station that can take you to all three. That's us, Country 1260.

man, Josh Turner at Country 1260, saying a happy birthday on Sunday to Betty Rowe of Winter. Remember, Medicine Creek Golf Course and Presho has a Ryder Cup tournament tomorrow. Teams from Presho, Murdo, and Phillip will be in action starting 11 a.m. tomorrow in Presho. We also have a two-couple alternate tee shot golf tournament tomorrow. That'll be at the Bassett Country Club for four-person teams who will be in action, 10 a.m. start time for Sunday. Also, the Bowling Dome in Chamberlain, they got a league bowling meeting for its women bowlers. That'll be this coming Monday at the Bowling Dome starting at 8 p.m. Let's talk about that weather forecast here for you this time around. 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South Central South Dakota for today. Sunshine throughout the day and pretty calm out there with a high of 85 rest of the day. Winds out of the east 5 to 7. Tonight there is that 30% chance of scattered showers and thunderstorms after midnight. Temps down in the mid-60s. And then a 70% chance of scattered showers throughout the day and night Sunday into Sunday night. Tomorrow's high 83. And then showers likely on Sunday night. Temps down in the mid-60s. We take a look at those current temperatures here for you this afternoon. Chamberlain's at 78, Pierre's at 77, 76 in Ainsworth, 75 in Valentine, Gregory's at 76. We're currently at 77 degrees here in downtown Winter, humidity at 55%, dew points at 60 degrees. Headed towards lunchtime on your Saturday.

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1: Hey, Gregory and surrounding area bowlers. Gregory Lanes will be holding an organizational meeting on Monday, August 24th, 7 p.m. at Gregory Lanes. All area bowlers are encouraged to attend. Adult leagues will be starting on Tuesday, September 8th with mixed leagues. Wednesday night is also mixed leagues and Thursday night is men's night. All adult leagues start at 7:30 p.m. If you're interested in joining any of these leagues, please call Brian at 605-830-2673 or 605-835-8131. Again, there'll be an organizational meeting for adult league bowling this Monday, August 24th, 7 p.m. at Gregory Lanes on Main and Gregory.
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2: From ABC News, I'm Mike Dubusky. Cars, steel, cheese, even tongue depressors and hockey sticks are now subject to 50% trade tariffs if they're made in Canada. The new trade measures from the Trump administration come after the U.S. and Canada failed to agree on a new trade deal overnight. And now Canadian Prime Minister Mark Carney says retaliatory tariffs are coming.
3: We can't control the storm that blows in from Washington. We can, however, chart a new course by building Canada strong at home and diversifying our trading relationships abroad.
2: Those new Canadian tariffs on American goods are set to take effect early next month. U.S. Trade Representative Jamieson Greer, speaking on Fox News today, says he's not sure when discussions will resume.
4: It's hard to say. We don't have new talks planned with the Canadians. We're moving forward with measures that respond to Canadian retaliation.
2: The defense rested yesterday in the Lindsay Clancy trial, with her lawyers making the argument that the Massachusetts mom was suffering from postpartum psychosis when she killed her three children in 2023. ABC's Olivia Rubin.
5: Clancy has admitted she strangled 5-year-old Cora, 3-year-old Dawson, and 8-month-old Callan. But the defense claiming insanity, arguing Clancy was overprescribed more than a dozen medications that worsened her postpartum psychosis, a rare and serious medical emergency that can come on rapidly after childbirth.
2: The prosecution is calling 3 more witnesses for a brief rebuttal in the case. Closing arguments are expected to get underway towards the middle of next week. We're learning new details about that deadly plane crash in Alaska this week. NTSB Alaska Regional Chief Clint Johnson said poor weather conditions likely played a role.
6: The pilots in this case were navigating solely by instruments. Weather conditions would not allow them to actually visually see the ground.
2: You're listening to ABC News.
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2: An emergency last night on an American Airlines flight. Live ATC audio shows the flight crew telling air traffic control that some passengers had been burned by a laptop.
10: They are going to close the runway after you touch down. That is for you, and you just let me know what you need to do.
11: Okay. All right. Yeah, I think we need medical more than anything.
2: The plane was able to land safely at Dallas-Fort Worth. One person was treated on the scene and has since been released. The Trump administration is facing new pushback after sources told ABC News Navy officials are considering stripping a black war hero's name from a new aircraft carrier. Instead, those sources say the ship would be named after President Trump. Speaking to ABC News, naval historian David Winkler says the vessel is currently named for Doris Miller.
12: You know, he was a cook. And basically, when the Japanese, launched their attack, you know, he went up, broke out some ammunition, loaded up a machine gun and started firing away at the incoming Japanese aircraft.
2: Doris Miller was awarded the Navy Cross for his actions during the 1941 attack on Pearl Harbor. The White House has indicated the move is not a done deal and is simply under consideration. And this week, a judge will consider an emergency motion for an injunction which would prevent the re-addition of President Trump's name to the facade of the Kennedy Center in Washington. I'm Mike.

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0: Tom Holland likely to make more than $100 million for Spider-Man 2 Brand New Day. 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

0: Dan Davis in Real Country. For years now, Detroit Lions head coach Dan Campbell has been famous for drinking an estimated 1,000 milligrams of caffeine a day, which is equivalent to a full 12-cup pot of coffee. Only one pot, coach?
1: Amateur.
0: A conversation with the Lions medical staff convinced Campbell to cut back a bit. Quote, I did back down on caffeine, he said. 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Coach did add that he still could chug a cup of coffee right before he goes to bed.
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8: 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Phila Owens numbers 842-5745 or Kay Bolton 830-2932. On the overnight, north central Nebraska, just a 20% chance of scattered showers and thunderstorms. Temps down to 61. Sunny for Saturday, should be a nice day. A high of 84. East northeast winds becoming east southeast 5 to 10. 70% chance of scattered showers later on Saturday night. Temps down to the mid 60s. 50-50 shot of showers and thunderstorms on Sunday, breezy with a high of 85. Partly cloudy on the overnight in south-central South Dakota with temps down to about 61, east winds 5 to 10. Saturday, looking at sunshine, a high of about 86 expected. Pretty calm, winds out of the east 5 to 10. 40% chance of showers and thunderstorms after midnight Saturday night. Temps down to about 63. Showers are likely on Sunday and possibly a few thunderstorms. Breezy with a high of 84 on Sunday. Wind gusts will be approaching the mid-30s on Sunday.
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0: Says here, cheese is not one of the 27 ingredients listed on the side of a can of Cheese Whiz. And apparently some people have a problem with that. I don't. I'm going to continue to spray that stuff in my mouth by the truckload.
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2: From ABC News, I'm Mike Dubosky. Canadian officials now say they're going to impose retaliatory tariffs on the U.S. within the coming weeks after the U.S. slapped new 50% tariffs on dozens of Canadian goods overnight. Canada's Prime Minister Mark Carney speaking today.
3: The cumulative effect of U.S. demands revealed the limits of their commitment to a true economic partnership.
2: ABC's Stephen Portnoy in Washington says it comes after a midnight deadline for the two sides to strike a trade deal expired.
4: U.S. Trade Representative Jamieson Greer says Canada walked away from the table just after it made new demands. A senior administration official telling reporters overnight that Canada was, quote, interested in additional concessions that the United States wasn't able to provide. Now, the view north of the border is that the White House was making last-minute changes, and Mark Carney, Canada's prime minister, now vows to retaliate and match the new U.S. tariffs dollar for dollar.
2: Those new Canadian tariffs take effect on September 8th. New criminal charges against former Georgia Police Department employees over their alleged misuse of Flock license plate reader technology.
5: Savannah Mayor Van Johnson was upset earlier this month after six former police department employees were under investigation for allegedly misusing Flock surveillance cameras to make personal searches.
6: Totally honest. I'm disappointed. I'm pissed off about it.
5: The Georgia Bureau of Investigation has now arrested four of them. They're charged with misuse of a license plate reader system. The three who were police officers were also charged with violating an oath. Brian Clark, ABC News.
2: The search is on in Massachusetts for the wife of a murdered off-duty police officer. Authorities have been on the hunt for Karen Solomon since Tuesday. Worcester Police Chief Paul Saucier.
7: A warrant was issued to Karen Solomon for assault and battery with a dangerous weapon with serious bodily injury.
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2: Everything Sprouts is recalling its alfalfa products after being linked to 55 cases of E. coli and salmonella across 15 states. Indiana's public service utility company is facing a new class action lawsuit claiming the company didn't properly manage the vegetation conditions around power lines, which led to downed trees and widespread power outages earlier this month. Tens of thousands of people are still without power there. Timmy Shelton is a resident of Gary, Indiana.
11: 12 days without power is insane. You know, we've gone without for such a long time. We had to throw the food out of the refrigerator on about day three, and, you know, we've just been having to maneuver.
2: Some customers are not expected to get their power back until Tuesday. Just about a week to go until the U.S. Open. ABC's Ashin Singh has what to expect.
12: World number one Jannik Sinner announced that he is out for the Grand Slam, saying yesterday that that right knee injury that's kept him sidelined since Wimbledon simply needs more time. That's a huge loss. Sinner was on a tear, having already won six titles this year and was a finalist here in New York last year. But some good news for tennis fans. Defending champion and Sinner's rival Carlos Alcaraz says he will be coming to New York, returning after 4 months away with a wrist injury. And without Sinner, that opens the door even wider for Alcaraz.
2: And today we learned Alcaraz and Serena Williams will team up for the mixed doubles event. It is Williams' first time playing at the U.S. Open since 2022. I'm Mike Dubosky, ABC News.
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An etiquette expert just gave us some tips on what not to order at a work lunch or happy hour with your boss. 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

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An etiquette expert just gave us some tips on what not to order at a work lunch or happy hour with your boss. 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Okay, I guess I won't get fries with that. 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But these ribs are so good. 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
3: Hey, Gregory and surrounding area bowlers. 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All area bowlers are encouraged to attend. Adult leagues will be starting on Tuesday, September 8th with mixed leagues. Wednesday night is also mixed leagues and Thursday night is men's night. 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Again, there'll be an organizational meeting for adult leagues bowling this Monday, August 24th, 7 p.m. at Gregory Lanes on Main and Gregory.
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0: Mel, tell us on Real Country. Psychologists say poor communication habits can be strong predictors of a relationship that's headed towards a breakup. And they are. You're writing this down, this is going to be on the quiz. Criticism, contempt, defensiveness, and stonewalling.
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4: 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Phila Owens number is 842-5745 or Kay Bolton, 830-2932. On the overnight, North Central Nebraska, a 50-50 shot of scattered showers and thunderstorms. Temps down to 64 with a southeast wind at around 10 miles an hour. 50% chance of showers and thunderstorms prior to 2 o'clock Sunday. Partly sunny and breezy with a high of 84. Sunday night, 20% chance of scattered showers and thunderstorms. Temps down in the mid-60s. Clearing up nicely on Monday. Sunny with a high of 89. On the overnight, South Central South Dakota, 30% chance of scattered showers and thunderstorms. Temps down to 65. Southeast winds 8 to 10. Scattered showers likely for Sunday, a 70% chance of precip, possibly a thunderstorm prior to 1 p.m. Cloudy and overcast and breezy with a high of 83 for Sunday. Scattered showers likely on Sunday night and possibly a thunderstorm or two with temps down to about 65.
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0: Tracy Byrd and Watermelon Crawl, Real Country. You like watermelon? I like the taste of watermelon itself, not so much. Then again, I'm not really into fruit. Any hoodle. Americans were asked, thinking about the past week, how many hours of sleep have you had per night on average? The number one answer was 7 hours. That's pretty good. Also says here that 5% of people say they haven't slept at all.
1: Here's the deal. The government is over $38 trillion in debt, which means the IRS isn't slowing down. 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
2: From ABC News, I'm Mike Dabusky. Overnight, the U.S. imposed new 50% tariffs on a variety of Canadian goods. It comes after trade talks between the U.S. and Canada fell apart last night, with both sides blaming each other for the breakdown. And now Canadian Prime Minister Mark Carney says he's going to level new tariffs on U.S. goods starting in September.
3: The gap between partnership and competitor, unfortunately, has remained too wide in recent days. So last evening, I instructed our negotiators to return to Ottawa. We cannot accept what they've offered, and we will not give what they've asked.
2: Canadian tariffs aren't the only trade measures that the Trump administration is facing pushback over. Yesterday, the president suspended tariffs on beef imports in an attempt to lower prices. ABC News Washington Bureau Chief Rick Klein.
4: People that raise beef live in a couple of places that are pretty red, but people that consume beef live everywhere. But it has been striking to see Republican senators, very loyal Republican senators, saying this is not what Republicans voted for, this is not what Trump voters voted for, and that people, yes, they want cheaper beef, they want to be able to afford groceries, but they don't want to do it by hurting the domestic cattle industry.
2: A new tropical storm has developed in the Pacific off the coast of Hawaii. ABC's Samara Theodore has more on tropical storm Mocha.
5: It will be pathing 660 miles south of the Big Island, so that is good news, but we still will see impacts, and those impacts will be in the form of rain. It's there over the next couple of days that they are anticipating to get rounds of rain, not only in Big Island, but also on some of the other islands, and that could lead to flooding, especially since grounds have already been saturated. They could see up to 15 inches of rain on Big Island in some spots.
2: The state is still recovering after being brushed by Hurricane Lala last weekend. 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
1: A federal judge has struck down the Trump administration's policy suspending immigrant visa processing for people from 75 countries, saying the policy is contrary to law and was issued in excess of Secretary Rubio's statutory authority. The directive had suspended immigrant visa adjudications, while the State Department reassessed its vetting procedures. Health officials have identified a possible link between alfalfa sprouts and recent E. coli and salmonella infections. At least 55 people have been sickened in 15 states. ABC News medical contributor Dr. Alok Patel has what you can do to protect yourself.
2: Make sure you're following good hygiene, you're washing any fruits or vegetables, washing your surfaces, and if you do happen to get a stomach bug, you know when to see a physician or go get healthcare treatment, and that is if symptoms last for a long time, you have a high fever, or you see some blood in the toilet.
1: The potentially contaminated alfalfa has been linked to Everything Sprouts in Minneapolis, which is now issuing a recall. And a fisherman in Cape Cod says he believes he and his client reeled in the largest Atlantic blue marlin ever caught off the East Coast, ship captain Damon Sacco.
3: She leapt like 10 feet in the air, and this was like what I thought was a 900-pound fish. Ended up being 1,260 pounds, but all of that fish came blasting out of the ocean.
1: The billfish measured more than 11 feet long. Mike Dubusky, ABC News.
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It's Real Country, Shotgun Taylor. 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
1: Burke, Gregory, and Winter, and Chamberlain know local radio when they hear it. 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

and half asleep. But he walked up and said, what'll it be? I said, the good stuff. He didn't reach around for the whiskey.

0: Don't get much better. Mac Davis in Real Country. According to research, 52% of Gen Z investors are skipping traditional stocks and retirement accounts and are dumping their money into, get this, sports betting instead. Survey also finds that about 25% of these young adults consider sports betting to be an actual part of their long-term financial strategy. Financial advisors, of course, think it's a very bad idea. I mean, what could go wrong?
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5: 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Phila Owens numbers 842-5745 or Kay Bolton 830-2932. On the overnight, north central Nebraska, 50-50 shot of scattered showers and thunderstorms. Temps down to 64 with a southeast wind at around 10 miles an hour. 50% chance of showers and thunderstorms prior to 2 o'clock Sunday. Partly sunny and breezy with a high of 84. Sunday night, 20% chance of scattered showers and thunderstorms. Temps down in the mid-60s. Cleared up nicely on Monday. Sunny with a high of 89. On the overnight, south central South Dakota, 30% chance of scattered showers and thunderstorms. Temps down to 65. Southeast winds 8 to 10. Scattered showers likely for Sunday, a 70% chance of precip, possibly a thunderstorm prior to 1 p.m. Cloudy and overcast and breezy with a high of 83 for Sunday. Scattered showers likely on Sunday night and possibly a thunderstorm or two with temps down to about 65.
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0: Donna Fargo in Real Country. From our I Wish I Thought of That First file, a homeowner going viral for showing herself spray painting a dead bush green because her HOA keeps charging her $45 penalties. A lot of people praise her because her frustration is relatable. Hashtag, oh yeah.
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2: From ABC News, I'm Mike Dabusky. Trade negotiations between the U.S. and Canada fell apart overnight, which means today, dozens of Canadian goods are subject to new 50% tariffs. Ontario Premier Doug Ford, not happy about it.
3: President Trump, he can't be trusted. Simple as that. He changes the deal. He keeps moving the goalposts.
2: Canada is now vowing to impose retaliatory tariffs. President Trump rallying for Darlene Graham in South Carolina last night. She's running for the Senate seat left vacant by her late brother, Lindsey Graham. However, Darlene Graham is facing new questions about her qualifications after saying she doesn't know much about foreign policy. ABC News Washington Bureau Chief Rick Klein.
4: Ralph Norman, the congressman, the veteran congressman from South Carolina, who's challenging her in that runoff, has made a lot out of that. Not to mock her, but to say, look, we need someone who is informed on these issues that can come in and speak knowledgeably about these things to represent South Carolina in the Senate, especially because it's Senator Lindsey Graham's old seat.
2: More than 50 people have been sickened by E. coli or salmonella infections now, possibly linked to contaminated alfalfa sprouts. ABC News medical contributor Dr. Alok Patel with more.
5: There's a little tiny sprouts you might see in salads or sandwiches. And it is important that we pay attention to recalls. You know what foods to avoid with alfalfa sprouts. There's sprouts that are sold under the names Everything Sprouts or Calco.
2: Those companies are now issuing a recall. Tens of thousands of people are still without power in Northwest Indiana, and now some of them are filing a class action lawsuit against the state's public service utility company. They claim the company didn't properly manage vegetation in and around power lines. Resident Timmy Shelton lives in Gary, Indiana.
6: I don't know if it could be any much longer than 12 days because everybody's slowly losing their mind, as I can see around this area. You know, a lot of break-ins, stealing.
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2: The first week of testimony in the trial of Dwayne Davis is now over. He's pleaded not guilty to all charges in connection with the death of rapper Tupac Shakur nearly 30 years ago. ABC's Sasha Pesnik has the latest.
11: On Friday, the interview Davis gave to Las Vegas detectives in 2009 echoed through the courtroom, an account that stayed remarkably consistent with the accounts he had given to a joint task force the year before. The jury also heard parts of the interview Davis gave for a documentary series in 2018, where he copped to his role in the killing again and even bragged that he's the only one alive that can really tell you the story about Shakur's death. He has pleaded not guilty and now insists that he's innocent. Sasha Pesnik, ABC News.
2: Sources tell ABC News that Navy officials are considering stripping Doris Miller's name from a new aircraft carrier and replacing the Black World War II hero's name with President Trump's. Naval historian David Winkler says it would be an unusual move.
12: It used to be you needed, rule one is you needed to be dead 6 feet under before you had a ship named after you.
2: The White House says the name change is merely under consideration and hasn't been formalized. In China, a robot from Beijing's Innovation Center of Humanoid Robotics has run the 100-yard dash faster than Usain Bolt's record. The World Humanoid Robotic Games kicked off in Beijing today, which also features weightlifting competitions. Mike Dabusky, ABC News.
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5: 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Phila Owens number is 842-5745 or Kay Bolton, 830-2932. On the overnight, north central Nebraska, 50-50 shot of scattered showers and thunderstorms. Temps down to 64 with a southeast wind at around 10 miles an hour. 50% chance of showers and thunderstorms prior to 2 o'clock Sunday. Partly sunny and breezy with a high of 84. Sunday night, 20% chance of scattered showers and thunderstorms. Temps down in the mid-60s. Cleared up nicely on Monday. Sunny with a high of 89. On the overnight, south central South Dakota, 30% chance of scattered showers and thunderstorms, temps down to 65, southeast winds 8 to 10. Scattered showers likely for Sunday, a 70% chance of precip, possibly a thunderstorm prior to 1 p.m., cloudy and overcast and breezy with a high of 83 for Sunday. Scattered showers likely on Sunday night and possibly a thunderstorm or two with temps down to about 65.
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0: Gene Watson on Real Country. With the average wedding dress now costing around $2,000, one bride is going viral for proving you don't have to spend a fortune to look amazing on your wedding day. Ohio bride Jillian Lynch found what she called her perfect wedding dress while thrift shopping just a month before her big day. She spent $3.75 on it. Her TikTok video racked up millions of views as people couldn't believe the bargain, even after spending $110 on alterations and pairing it with a pair of $8 thrifted shoes. Her entire bridal look came in at less than $115.
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2: From ABC News, I'm Mike Dabosky. Canada is vowing to impose new tariffs on U.S. goods starting September 8th, according to Prime Minister Mark Carney. Overnight, trade negotiations between the two countries fell apart, leaving Canada with new 50% tariffs on dozens of goods from wine to hockey sticks. Ontario Premier Doug Ford speaking today.
3: We have to use every tool in our toolbox to make sure, as Donald Trump is trying to inflict pain on every Canadian, that we inflict pain right back.
2: The Trump administration has blamed Canada for the breakdown in trade talks. In Northwest Indiana, tens of thousands of people have been without power for 12 days now, following storms that brought down power lines. Some residents there aren't expected to get the lights back on until Tuesday. Timmy Shelton lives in Gary, Indiana.
4: Seeing that there's no power, the only thing we have is our phones, but we can't charge our phones unless we're in the car. And, you know, we've taken turns. You know, it's five kids that live here. My lady lives here. We're taking turns charging our phones.
2: Some residents there have filed a class action lawsuit against the state's power utility, saying it didn't do enough to clear the vegetation around power lines before those storms came in. The latest food safety alert has to do with a popular microgreen. Here's ABC's Andrew Dimbert.
5: We have a new food outbreak alert. The FDA and CDC posting an outbreak notice for E. coli and salmonella potentially linked to alfalfa sprouts. They say it's linked to at least 55 people across 15 states and 4 people in the hospital. Alfalfa sprouts, grown by Everything Sprouts, also sold under the name Calco, have been identified as the potential source. The company has issued a voluntary recall, officials telling people to throw out or return the affected products.
2: And Carmelo Anthony, the teenager accused of stabbing another teen to death at a track meet, has been denied his request for a new trial by a North Texas judge. You're listening to ABC News.
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4: The FDA has okayed 11 new nicotine pouches to be sold at a higher nicotine concentration. Here's ABC News medical contributor Dr. Alok Patel.
5: Some people saying, hey, this is Philip Morris trying to find a different type of nicotine customer if people are smoking less cigarettes. But on the other hand, what Philip Morris and some advocates are saying is this might be a safer option for certain adults who are trying to switch away from traditional combustible cigarettes. But then again, on the flip side, what we worry about are the youth with that developing brain, kids who have never smoked a cigarette before and now finding Zyn pouches, which are easier and more concealable to use. They come in flavors such as mint, and they contain a very high concentration of nicotine.
4: The defense resting yesterday in the case of Lindsay Clancy, who stands accused of murdering her three children in 2023. Her lawyers have been making an insanity defense, claiming that postpartum psychosis was to blame. ABC's Olivia Rubin.
6: After 3 weeks of testimony and more than 80 witnesses, the case igniting a national debate about maternal health. Hundreds gathering outside the courthouse to show their support.
4: The prosecution has three more witnesses to call as part of a brief rebuttal. Closing arguments are set to get underway towards the middle of next week. And a small aircraft crashed off the coast of Boca Raton, Florida today. A woman, the only person on board, was taken to a local hospital as a precaution, but is said to be uninjured, according to local authorities. I'm Mike Dabusky, ABC News.
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0: Guess who? 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
1: Jason Aldean on Real Country. 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

0: 30. Last year was the first year, and it was great, but this year will be even better. 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
3: 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Phila Owens numbers 842-5745 or Kate Bolton 830-2932. On the overnight, North Central Nebraska, a 50-50 shot of scattered showers and thunderstorms. Temps down to 64 with a southeast wind at around 10 miles an hour. 50% chance of showers and thunderstorms prior to 2 o'clock Sunday. Partly sunny and breezy with a high of 84. Sunday night, 20% chance of scattered showers and thunderstorms. Temps down in the mid-60s. Clearing up nicely on Monday. Sunny with a high of 89. On the overnight, South Central South Dakota, 30% chance of scattered showers and thunderstorms. Temps down to 65. Southeast winds 8 to 10. Scattered showers likely for Sunday, a 70% chance of precip, possibly a thunderstorm prior to 1 p.m. Cloudy and overcast and breezy with a high of 83 for Sunday. Scattered showers likely on Sunday night and possibly a thunderstorm or two with temps down to about 65.
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2: From ABC News, I'm Dave Packer. America has changed. That from Canadian Prime Minister Mark Carney in an address to the nation today. After trade talks collapsed late last night and with no deal, the U.S. imposing 50% tariffs on a host of Canadian goods. Today, Carney saying what the U.S. was offering was simply a bad deal for Canada.
3: The gap between partnership and competitor, unfortunately, has remained too wide in recent days. So last evening, I instructed our negotiators to return to Ottawa. We cannot accept what they've offered, and we will not give what they've asked.
2: Carney today saying Canada will retaliate, quote, dollar for dollar. Ontario Premier Doug Ford today supporting Carney.
4: President Trump, he can't be trusted. Simple as that. He changes the deal. He keeps moving the goalposts.
2: A Texas judge has denied Carmelo Anthony's request for a new trial. The teen was convicted of stabbing another teen to death during a track meet. A jury rejected his claims of self-defense in June and sentenced him to 35 years in prison for killing Austin Metcalf last year. Anthony's legal team still has an appeal in the Fifth Court of Appeals. An urgent search underway for a woman wanted in connection with the death of her husband, an off-duty Massachusetts police officer. Patrolman Kurt Solomon was found dead Tuesday. Worcester Police Chief Paul Saucier.
5: A warrant was issued to Karen Solomon for assault and battery with a dangerous weapon with serious bodily injury.
2: Also in Massachusetts, a trial of the mom who killed her three children, Lindsay Clancy. The defense rested a case arguing postpartum mental health and a dozen medications was to blame. ABC's Olivia Rubin.
6: Now, there's still more testimony to go here. The prosecution putting up three rebuttal witnesses to finish making its case. Closing arguments could come as soon as Tuesday.
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3: Some of the tens of thousands of people still without power in Northwest Indiana now filing a class action lawsuit against the state's public utility, claiming that the company did not manage vegetation in and around power lines. Gary resident Timothy Sheldon.
4: I don't know if it could be any much longer than 12 days because everybody's slowly losing their mind, as I can see around this area. You know, a lot of break-ins, stealing.
3: Earlier this month, a storm downed trees and knocked out power. The CDC says at least 55 people have fallen ill across 15 states in a salmonella and E. coli outbreak potentially linked to alfalfa sprouts. No deaths have been reported, although four people have been hospitalized so far and the sprouts have been recalled. ABC News medical contributor and pediatrician Dr. Alok Patel with how you can stay healthy.
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3: A humanoid robot called Lightning is officially faster than Olympian Usain Bolt, clocking 9.32 seconds in a 100-meter test. 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

She was storming through the house that day, and I could tell she was leaving. And I thought, oh, she'll be back, till she turned around and pointed at the wall and said,

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My name is Al Farb. 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And we're going to keep it moving right along now with the Judds and Have Mercy right now on Real Country.

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0: Glenn Campbell and those Southern Nights on your Real Country Saturday night. My name is Al Farben. We all know about dogs and cats, but some Americans have more unusual pets. There are domesticated deer, raccoons, otters, and even beavers. More of your favorite Real Country songs are coming up from Tanya Tucker. It's a little too late. A hearty favorite country song and more next on Real Country.
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7: 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Phila Owens number is 842-5745 or Kay Bolton, 830-2932. On the overnight, North Central Nebraska, 50-50 shot of scattered showers and thunderstorms. Temps down to 64 with a southeast wind at around 10 miles an hour. 50% chance of showers and thunderstorms prior to 2 o'clock Sunday. Partly sunny and breezy with a high of 84. Sunday night, 20% chance of scattered showers and thunderstorms. Temps down in the mid-60s. Clearing up nicely on Monday. Sunny with a high of 89. On the overnight, South Central South Dakota, 30% chance of scattered showers and thunderstorms. Temps down to 65. Southeast winds 8 to 10. Scattered showers likely for Sunday, a 70% chance of precip, possibly a thunderstorm prior to 1 p.m. Cloudy and overcast and breezy with a high of 83 for Sunday. Scattered showers likely on Sunday night and possibly a thunderstorm or two with temps down to about 65.
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0: Tanya Tucker. It's just a little too late on Real Country. 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
2: From ABC News, I'm Dave Packer. A Texas judge today denied a request to grant Carmelo Anthony a new trial. The judge heard testimony this week after the teen was convicted and sentenced to 35 years in prison for fatally stabbing fellow student Austin Metcalf at a high school track meet.
3: Prosecutors testified they brought up these text messages that were sent by Carmelo Anthony that included disciplinary records and text messages that they say indicated an interest in weapons and violence.
2: Earlier this week, a Collin County judge who presided over the murder trial was removed from further proceedings in the case. An escalating trade war between the U.S. and Canada, President Trump imposing a 50% tariff on Canadian goods, ranging from building materials to hockey sticks. Canada's Prime Minister Mark Carney firing back with retaliatory tariffs and seeking new trading partners overseas.
4: We can't control the storm that blows in from Washington. We can, however, chart a new course by building Canada strong at home and diversifying our trading relationships abroad.
2: In Ukraine, President Zelensky vowing a response to a Russian drone attack on a shopping mall in his hometown of Krivorivny. Friday, at least 16 people and 130 injured, including at least 23 children. On state TV, Russian President Putin today said that Kyiv had opened a Pandora's box with its strikes on Russian economic targets. Then back here at home, the search continues for the wife of a murdered off-duty Worcester, Massachusetts police officer. Authorities have been looking for Karen Solomon since her 57-year-old husband, Patrolman Kurt Solomon, was found dead on Tuesday. Worcester Police Chief Paul Saucier.
5: The nature of the injury was a sharp object. So we don't know, you know, anymore. We can't really release more details.
2: A warrant for Karen's arrest had been issued on a charge of assault and battery with a dangerous weapon with serious bodily injury. You're listening to ABC News.
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2: A growing number of travelers are rolling the dice on so-called mystery vacations. You purchase a voucher on Groupon for a trip that is then selected for you at random. The points guy, Nick Ewan, telling us that the list of destinations is really varied and range from domestic travel to tropical getaways.
9: At the high end, there are actually some tropical getaways to Thailand or Greece, but then there are other ones that are closer to home, Atlantic City, Orlando, Las Vegas.
2: Alleged misuse of AI-powered surveillance cameras has led to criminal charges against former Georgia law enforcers. ABC's Brian Clark explains.
10: Savannah Mayor Van Johnson was upset earlier this month after six former police department employees were under investigation for allegedly misusing Flock surveillance cameras to make personal searches.
11: Totally honest, I'm disappointed. I'm pissed off about it.
10: The Georgia Bureau of Investigation has now arrested four of them. They're charged with misuse of a license plate reader system. The three who were police officers were also charged with violating an oath. Brian Clark, ABC News.
2: Serena Williams is making a comeback at the U.S. Open, teaming up with world number two Carlos Alcaraz in a star-studded mixed doubles duo. The U.S. Tennis Association announced Saturday that Williams and Alcaraz have been given a wild card into the tournament. The mixed doubles main draw begins on Tuesday. It will be Williams' first time playing at the U.S. Open since 2022. Dave Packer, ABC News.
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It's the King George Strait. She'll leave you with a smile on your Real Country Saturday. My name is Al Farb, making you smile all the time. 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Joe Diffie, prop me up beside the jukebox when I die on Real Country.

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My name is Al Farr with more of your favorites coming up from Garth Brooks, Somewhere Other Than the Night, Eddie Raven, I Got Mexico, and more on the way, made possible by NHTSA. 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

0: Randy Travis, Deeper Than the Holler on your Real Country Saturday. My name is Al Farbel. If you have a chance to do your workout in the morning or the afternoon, choose the morning. Morning workout benefits include better moods and less tension throughout the day. You're more likely to stick with it as well. You get a better mindset for food intake, and working out in the morning improves sleep patterns and brain function. More of your favorite old country songs are coming up right around the corner for you from the Bentley Brothers. Let Your Love Flow, Cody Johnson and Carrie Underwood, I'm Gonna Love You, and more next, right here on Real Country.
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6: 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Phila Owens number is 842-5745 or Kay Bolton, 830-2932. On the overnight, North Central Nebraska, 50-50 shot of scattered showers and thunderstorms. Temps down to 64 with a southeast wind at around 10 miles an hour. 50% chance of showers and thunderstorms prior to 2 o'clock Sunday. Partly sunny and breezy with a high of 84. Sunday night, 20% chance of scattered showers and thunderstorms. Temps down in the mid-60s. Clearing up nicely on Monday. Sunny with a high of 89. On the overnight, South Central South Dakota, 30% chance of scattered showers and thunderstorms, temps down to 65, southeast winds 8 to 10. Scattered showers likely for Sunday, a 70% chance of precip, possibly a thunderstorm prior to 1 p.m., cloudy and overcast and breezy with a high of 83 for Sunday. Scattered showers likely on Sunday night and possibly a thunderstorm or two with temps down to about 65.

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2: From ABC News, I'm Dave Packer. 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The U.S. imposing 50% tariffs on about $20 billion worth of Canadian goods after trade negotiations broke down last night. British Columbia Premier David Eby says it's a matter of trust.
3: 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You just can't trust Trump. Even if an agreement had been signed, how long would it have lasted?
2: ABC's Stephen Portnoy.
4: Canada's prime minister claiming that his country has been attacked and now vowing to match the U.S. tariffs dollar for dollar.
5: We're going to hit back.
4: The new tariffs will impact just 5% of what Canada sends to the U.S., but they're expected to increase the cost of many products Americans buy, ranging from Canadian beer and whiskey to hockey sticks and building materials like cement. The Trump administration citing protections for Canadian dairy farmers and bans on the sale of U.S. alcohol in Canada.
2: A Texas judge today denied a defense request to grant Carmelo Anthony a new trial. The judge heard testimony this week after the teen was convicted and sentenced to 35 years in prison for fatally stabbing a fellow student at a high school track meet. Jeremy Rosenthal, Texas criminal defense attorney, on allegations that the victim had exhibited racist behavior and Anthony allegedly sent his girlfriend a threatening text.
6: I don't think it's stunning to anybody who's watched any part of this trial that the truth is a lot more complicated than we originally thought.
2: Anthony's.
6: And unfortunately, it's a lot uglier than we originally thought.
2: Anthony's defense still has an option to appeal on Friday in Massachusetts.
7: The defense resting their case in the trial of Lindsay Clancy, the Massachusetts mother accused of killing her three children before attempting to take her own life.
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2: That was ABC's Olivia Rubin reporting. 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